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2: Johnny, what's the matter with you?

Mark Ronson with the wonderful Amy Winehouse to get us up and running today. Hello there, good morning, welcome along. It's Wednesday. It is the last day of September. 30 days has September, April, June and November. I've never forgotten that one. I think it was my mam that taught me that many, many moons ago. So yeah, it's the last day of September. Wowsy, wow, wow. It went out yesterday with a bit of a bang, didn't it? And today, well, another day of sort of brightness, a mix of sunny spells and scattered showers. Some of those showers will be heavy and possibly thundery, and highest temperatures ranging 15 to 18 degrees. So hopefully not as bad as yesterday. It turned nasty very early on. And, well, late yesterday evening, it was absolutely bucketing down and the wind was howling, and we all realised that being indoors is very, very special, and to have a roof over your head is very, very special, and it really does show you the power of Mother Nature and the possibility, of course, that that can get even worse. And they have been telling us, the meteorologists, that the forecast for the autumn and indeed winter months ahead is going to be very wet and windy. It's got something to do with El Nino, which has nothing to do with climate change. It's just one of these things that happens, and the seas warm up and we get the rain, etc., etc. But all that for another day. Mystery voice today, €500, which means I give you a clue. Which means I have to think about it now, because I actually thought about it earlier and I forgot to come up with a clue. So it'll be a magnificent clue. Of that I'm 100% sure. Never a crossword, your chance to win one of our pens. And Roll the Dice is on day three. Can you get your name into the draw drum with a chance of winning €100 this coming Friday? All still to happen. And remember, if you'd like to get in touch, it's the Fairstone Kilkenny text and WhatsApp line. It's 083 306 9696. If you are entering any of our competitions, please include your full name and address. We're continuing to play the very best of Irish music and celebrate Irish Music Month. And this man is just one of our real success stories. He's Cian Ducrow. Can't Even Hate You. Good morning.

0: Today's best music, your favourite songs of all time, and the very best of Irish OMC. And how bizarre. Yes, a bright day with a mix of sunny spells and scattered showers. Some of the showers heavy and possibly thundery, and highest temperatures ranging 15 to 18 degrees. We'll get a listen to the mystery voice next, and we'll give you our €500 clue.
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0: Wow, €500 today. That's nice money. Now check out the wrong answers. That's the clever thing to do.
10: Sleep.
0: We've put up a load of new ones already this morning. People are up and at it and trying to win our €500, which is good.
10: Sleep.
0: Now remember, there's a sort of a formula to play the Mystery Voice. Check out the wrong answers. That's the best thing to do. There is no point in offering us a guess if it's already on that wall of wrong answers. It is a waste of your guess and you only get one each day. So that's the clever and smart way to play. Secondly, think it's never anything to do with politics. It's never anything to do with religion. It's never anything to do with royal families. And it's always somebody world famous. So get away from obscure. Get away from soap operas or newsreaders or anybody that you know that works just within our own area, sort of Ireland and the UK. If they're on TV, that's about as famous as they are in their own area. We're looking for somebody who's done something that is recognised from, as we say, Brazil to China and back again. So it's a big name, and that big name can be from the world of writing, it can be from the world of cooking, it can be from the world of sport, it can be from the world of major Hollywood movies, also from the world of pop music, people who have sold their wares right across the world. So big names is the way to go on the Mystery Voice. Thinking obscure will get you absolutely nowhere. And if it's somebody from history, well, It's always going to be somebody pretty recent as well, going back to the 1800s. And I try and tell people this when they send in texts of people who were born back in the 1700s and 1800s. There wasn't even recording voices or devices around. So having their little bit of their voice and being able to play it on the radio
10: sleep
0: in that quality is not going to be possible. So think pretty recent, think world stage, and you might just win. And our clue today, it's kind of like the clue we give all the time when we get to €500. I can tell you that person is not Irish, okay? So stay away from Irish names. That person is not Irish
10: sleep,
0: but it is worth €500 today.

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7: KCLR Breakfast on this Wednesday morning, the last day of September. John Walsh on the radio until 10 o'clock. It's coming up to 28 minutes now away from 8. And Edwina is here with our news headlines.
8: Thanks, John. Good morning. Electricity has been restored to thousands of local properties following outages overnight. About 458 in our area remain without power this morning, while care is needed on all routes, with debris down in parts due to the wind. Local rail services are back operating as usual this morning following a delay last evening on the Dublin-Waterford line due to a vulnerable person on the track. And we're being encouraged to take part in today's Walkout for Women. These stories and more coming up in our 60-second World You're Waking Up To update at 8.
7: Don't walk out just yet.
8: No, I'll try not to.
7: Hang on.
8: Go on.
7: That was very windy, wasn't it?
8: Ooh. Yeah, and I think it was a bit stronger than people were anticipating.
7: I wasn't anticipating that at all. I thought it was going to be a showery day, maybe get the odd heavy one, but it turned into a kind of a mini storm.
8: Absolutely. And I know we were saying Munster in particular, Waterford was included in the weather warnings, but we were warning yesterday that we reckoned the Carlow-Kilkenny area could feel the effects as well, and it certainly seems to have happened. There was the floating or flying trampoline below in Cork again. I don't think we quite got to that, but we certainly had trees down. If anyone's in the Browns Barn bridge area this morning near Inishtig, if you can let me know if that's still there. And there was another one down close to, I think it was St. Mary Cemetery in the Old Dublin Road in Carlow.
7: Okay.
8: And a lot of branches hanging low, a lot of debris on the road. I saw even in Callan, I was waiting for my daughter at dance class and I actually thought the car was going to be moved, you know.
7: Wow.
8: I had to get out and go get her, and I was lashed and leaves whacking me in the face and stuff. It was a little bit stronger certainly than people thought it was going to be.
7: Yeah, Hilary was telling me the neighbours had a tree down and that the fire brigade and everybody was out there for the fact that it sort of took down a

0: couple of power lines as well. And also, I was mentioning El Nino and the fact that they were saying, you know, this is what we can expect for autumn and indeed into the early winter. And the effects of that in Ireland, we're told, are wetter and maybe stormier weather. So this could be something because of this El Nino effect that we might be facing for autumn and winter.
1: Yeah, it's been an interesting year. I think we've seen things go a little bit more extreme than we're used to. The heat, the wind, the everything else. I mean, you'll have some people who'll decry it and say, oh, sure, we always get this kind of weather. And, oh, sure, you know, it's this and it's that. But, you know, nobody wants to preach to anyone, but it's kind of a case of just be sensible about it, you know.
0: Yeah.
1: No unnecessary journeys.
0: Did you ever study Latin going to school? You're not that old, are you?
1: No.
0: Do you remember the old Latin mass?
1: No.
0: I do.
1: Do you?
0: Yeah, just about now, I have to be honest. Just about. But I know that my parents and your parents, I would imagine, and people of that generation, even though your parents would be a lot younger than mine, but I'd say they would remember mass in Latin and everybody knew how to respond.
1: Now that you say it, I have that recollection of being at my grandmother's and watching the Pope somewhere. I don't know where he was.
0: Trina had no mass now in Latin. She'd be that age, yeah.
1: Yeah, good luck with that. You can deal with them. You can deal with them. I remember it looked like the Pope, and my recollection is, and I could be completely wrong, that he had his back to
0: the crowd.
1: The crowd, and the mass was in Latin, but that just flashed through my head, so I could be making that up.
0: I mention it for the simple reason that Jessica has sent me a lovely little Latin phrase. It's sapere ode, and it means dare to know. And when you fish into that, it's a gentle reminder to be curious. Think boldly and pursue knowledge without fear. True wisdom begins with the courage to learn. If I left the world now, that would be the message I'd leave behind.
1: Yeah, and Jessica, I needed that message today for a particular reason.
0: Oh, that's brilliant.
1: Yeah, that's actually quite good for me today.
0: I think myself, and I believe this, I think that teaching and looking after young people and showing them the right way and giving them that thirst to learn, to find the knowledge, to read books, to learn how to do things. That's the only way the world survives. And I think that's taken a back seat. And I think we're going backwards. And I see, and I know it's a stupid thing to say, but I see young people walking around with phones. I had a recent visit to the supermarket on a couple of occasions last week. And I was carrying a couple of bags because I tend not to bring the car and just sort of get in and get out as quickly as I can. Carrying a couple of bags and two young people who I would describe in their teenage years coming against me. They didn't even know I was there. And I'm wondering, this is what bugs me. I'm wondering what is so interesting on that phone that you're not listening to the birds, you're not seeing the traffic, you're not waving at people, you're not thinking about what you're going to have for your dinner or your tea or whatever. Stuck walking in front of people, out in front of cars because of this phone thing. I just don't get it.
1: Yeah, we're plugged in a lot. I'm guilty of it myself at times when you're maybe your only moment to check something or you forgot to do something for work or whatever, you're looking it up. But we're too plugged in, and certainly for the younger generations, you're seeing kids younger and younger picking up devices and holding devices. And while they can be really, really positive, and if used in the right way, it can be really constructive, there is that danger. And plus, are we getting a bit more stupid? I mean, do you remember the times when you used to add in your head and you used to remember phone numbers and things like that? Now everything, you know, there's this over-reliance on a piece of equipment, which ultimately, if the ESP is down and we can't power it, or if something else happens, what are you going to do?
0: We had that conversation in our house just the other day. If all of that disappeared, how are we going to do the cooking, and what are we going to do, and how are we going to, you know, I think the emergency booklet from the government told us that we were to buy cans of food and stuff.
1: Yeah. And no iodine tablets this time around. What?
0: Sapere ode. A gentle reminder to be curious, think boldly, and pursue knowledge without fear. True wisdom begins with the courage to learn. What a great thought for the day. Do you remember Eminem's Lose Yourself?
1: Mm-hmm.
0: Knees weak, arms are heavy, ready for it to be Friday already, or whatever Eminem said. That's kind of how I feel today. And I saw this one, I thought you might enjoy it. Do you remember the MasterCard ad? For everything else, there's MasterCard prices. So this one. Chinese takeaway meal, €14. Petrol to pick it up, €2. Getting home to find a container missing, riceless.
1: I like that one.
0: It's the simple things.
1: I like that one.
0: So do I.

0: Yeah, the very best of Irish James Vincent McMorrow. That is Planes in the Sky. Good morning, Mary. She says, John, I studied Latin for the Leaving Cert because I wanted to go to Trinity and it was a requirement long, long time ago. Thank you, Mary. Yeah, it would have been, you see. It was huge, wasn't it? Andrew was on. He says, good morning, John and Edwina. My Jeep felt like it was going to be blown to the wrong side of the road driving home yesterday after 6 p.m. and I didn't venture out after that. Well done, Andrew. That's what you call being very, very smart indeed. I can vaguely remember Latin Mass, but I was very young and then Vatican II happened and it all changed. Yeah, which seems to be the general opinion of our listeners this morning. Texter says, John, I'm going to say this and make no bones about it. The phone is now in control of the human rather than the human being in control of the phone. Try taking a phone from someone and see what happens. They will almost lose their minds over it. A phone now is a drug and people just won't let it go. Yeah, you make a very valuable point as well, and thank you very much indeed. Lots of great guesses on the Mystery Voice today.
1: The Mystery Voice.
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0: Sleep. Who do you think that lady is? 083-306-9696. If you can tell us who that is.
3: Sleep.
0: Check out the wrong answers. Remember, a new clue today telling you that that person is not Irish.

That's Tame Impala. That's called Loser on KCLR Breakfast. If you've just joined us, good morning. Hopefully we find you in very good form indeed. It is Wednesday morning, the very last day of September. A bright day with a mix of sunny spells and scattered showers. Some of those showers heavy and possibly thundery. And highest temperatures today ranging 15 to 18 degrees. Let's give you never a cross word. Yesterday we said, could the fir tree be dapper? One word, six letters. Spruce is what we were looking for, being dapper, of course. Look at you, all spruced up. Never a cross word today. The clue is detested vehemently. One word, eight letters. What are we talking about today on Never a Cross Word? Answers, please, on the Fairstone Kilkenny text and WhatsApp line. That's 083 306 9696. And as always, if you're entering any of our competitions, please include your full name and address. The clue today, detested vehemently. One word, eight letters. 083 306 9696. Now, we've been talking a bit about Irish Music Month. And of course, you now know that we have Patrick Dowling as KCLR's new local hero for 2026. All part of Irish Music Month, Irish Radio, supporting Irish artists, all in association with IBI, Hot Press and Comisión na Mban. And the whole idea is that people in the music industry, and we include ourselves as a radio station in that, of course, realise how hard it is. And the amount of people that are out there gigging up and down the country trying to make a living. And the whole idea is to try and give those people a little leg up, a little leg up on the next rung of the ladder. And hopefully that is our Patrick Dowling. We'll have to wait and see now where it all takes him. But of course, he'll be joining up with the winners from 20 other radio stations around the country in a bid to make the top six, just like Ace of Phonics did 2 years ago, and secure a place in the grand final and indeed a shot at that 10K prize next month. You'll still be hearing Patrick and indeed all the others across all of the programmes here on KCLR. And we continue to play a lot more Irish music to celebrate Irish Music Month as well, including bands like this, Kingfisher.

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4: Behind the immersion, there's a switch no one understands. 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
3: KCLR Breakfast, Wednesday morning, September 30th. John Walsh on the radio. Good morning, John. Any chance you'd say a happy birthday to my grandniece? She's in Chessington in Surrey in the UK. She's Sophie Bailey, and she's all of four today. Thank you. From Auntie Ellen and Jerry. Sophie Bailey, what a beautiful name. And yes, good morning, Sophie, and a very, very happy birthday. All of us here at KCLR wishing you a lovely, lovely day today. The news is next.

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6: It's 8 o'clock. Good morning. I'm Edwina Grace, making your KCLR News 60-second update. Power is back for thousands of local properties, with 458 locally remaining without electricity this morning, while care is needed on a number of routes across Carlow and Kilkenny, with debris down due to wind. Separately, the local train services are running to schedule again today after a delay to one last evening caused by a vulnerable person on the Waterford-Dublin line. Hospitals, schools, state agencies and local authorities are all facing strike action from today. The work to rule by members of SIPTUs aimed at getting government to agree a new public sector pay deal. Elsewhere this morning, four men have been charged as part of an investigation into drug-related intimidation and the false imprisonment of a man earlier this month. People across the country are being encouraged to take part in today's walkout for women. At 11, those taking part are asked to leave their homes, workplaces, schools or colleges for 15 minutes in solidarity with those affected by violence. And lawyers for the Garvahy Road Residents Coalition have issued a fresh legal bid to try and prevent the Drumcree March. Details of these and more international, national and local stories coming up in your main morning news at 9. While in your sports update at 8:30 with Shane O'Keefe, we hear from Carlow's Padraig Amond after his teammate struck an 87th minute winner for the Republic of Ireland's under-21s. It's a minute past 8. Your weather update is next.
7: 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The Reserve Defence Forces. 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
6: Today is starting out mainly dry with sunny spells. Showers will develop from mid-morning onwards, some of those heavy, with highest temperatures today of 17 or 18 degrees. Right now we're at 13 degrees in Carlow Town, and in Kilkenny City it's 14 degrees in Ferrybank.
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6: KCLR has been informed of the following deaths: Margaret O'Rourke, Ní Perkins of St. Fiach's House, Greg Cullen, and formerly of Sycamore Road, Rathnapish, and originally Dublin Road, Carlow. She died on Sunday. Funeral Mass this morning at 11 o'clock in the Church of the Holy Family, Asca, Carlow, with burial in St. Mary's Cemetery. Donations to St. Fiach's House. Kathleen Dunn, Ní Nolan of Munur, Cleshan Road, Carlow, and formerly of Tin Ryland, Carlow. She died peacefully on Monday at St Luke's Hospital, Kilkenny. Reposing at Carpenter Brothers Funeral Home, Barrack Street, Carlow, today from 3 o'clock, with removal at 7 to the Holy Cross Church Collession, arriving for reception prayers at 7:30. Funeral Mass tomorrow morning at 11, followed by burial in the adjoining cemetery. Family flowers only, donations to St Clair's Hospitality Kitchen, Greg Cullen. Tony Devlin of 30 Cedarwood Drive, Kilkenny. Tony passed away on Monday peacefully at his home. Reposing at his home tomorrow from 4 o'clock, concluding with prayers at 6:30. Requiem Mass on Friday morning at 10:30 in St Fiacre's Church, Loughboy, with burial in Fookstown Cemetery. The house is private on Friday morning, family flowers only. Michael Mick Broaders of 4 Woodland Estate, Greignamana, County Kilkenny. He died on Sunday. Removal from his home this morning to Dushgabby, Greignamana, arriving for funeral mass at 11, followed by burial in Calvary Cemetery. Babs Young, Ní Corcoran of Ballyvin, Ballycallan, County Kilkenny, and formerly of Skeocallan, County Kilkenny. She passed away on Sunday. Funeral arriving to St Bridget's Church, Ballycallan, for Requiem Mass at 11 o'clock this morning, with burial in St Mary's Cemetery, Ballykeefe. The house is private. And Raymond Ling of Crookclock, Castle Comer, County Kilkenny. He died peacefully at St Luke's Hospital, Kilkenny, yesterday. Reposing at his home from 2 o'clock today, concluding with vigil prayers and rosary at 8. Funeral arriving at St Patrick's Church in Clock tomorrow for Requiem Mass at 12 noon, which can be viewed in the parish webcam, clockparish.ie. Raymond will be laid to rest in the adjoining cemetery. Details of these announcements can be found again on our website, kclr96fm.com. 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

0: Harry Styles, American Girls, to open the second hour of breakfast. Hello there, good morning, welcome along if you're only just joining us. It's not a bad looking morning out there now. There is a bit of rain around today, some heavy showers as well. So bring the brolly just in case. What have we got for you? Well, the mystery voice is up and running at €500. We've told our listeners this morning the person is not Irish, so an extra clue. Never a Crossword is up and running and proving to be interesting this morning. And we're now about to play Roll the Dice. Remember, there's four general knowledge questions, one in each quarter hour, and not repeated outside of that time frame. Just remember that, not repeated outside of that time frame. So you got to give a little bit of attention to Roll the Dice if you want to play. And remember, you can check the answers. We don't mind. Make sure that they are correct. If there's something there that you think, oh, I'm not 100% sure, go and check it. Make sure you have the right answer. And when you have all four, that's when you can text and WhatsApp on the Fairstone Kilkenny text and WhatsApp line 083 306 9696 with your full name and address.
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0: Question number one today. You'll either know it off the top of your head or not. You could have a guess, I suppose. In what park is London Zoo located? That's question number one this morning. In what park is London Zoo located? Now, if you think you know the answer, hold on to it. If you don't and you need to check, off you go. Check, make sure you get the right answer. And of course, you need three more to go along with that. Once you have all four, you can play Roll the Dice. Somebody has to win €100 on Friday. It might as well be you.

0: Oh, that's the very best of Irish, isn't it? That's Amble, and that is called Moral Victory. If you've just joined us, good morning. Hopefully we find you well. I keep looking over my left shoulder to see if the day is holding up. It's quite nice out there. And as you heard on the weather forecast, there's a mix of sunny spells and scattered showers today, and the possibility that some of those showers will be heavy and thundery. Highest temperatures, 15 to 18 degrees. Looking at traffic and what's happening across the roads of Carlow and Kilkenny today. Kilkenny County Council wishing to advise that a road closure is in operation on Lousiebush Lane. Full road closure in effect until the end of the year. Down south, the Rose Fitzgerald Kennedy Bridge today from 7:30 now on till 3:30. Both lanes are closed there. And on Friday, we're told both lanes will be closed also between 7:30 and 2:30. Road resurfacing works at the N29 Sleeveroo roundabout and Bellevue Port Road in place until Friday, the 3rd of October. Traffic management from 8 a.m. to 6 p.m, including stop-go in operation. And motorists are advised that delays are to be expected there as well. Tullow Municipal District have been made aware of several units of electronic road safety that have been rendered out of action at present. Now, motorists are continually being advised to adhere to the speed limits and to take note of the oncoming road scenario as displayed on the units and indeed to always proceed with caution there. Let's get a listen. It's €500 today.
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0: Sleep. Sleep. Any idea who she is? €500.
3: Sleep.
0: Now, all the wrong answers are up there on the breakfast page. That's the only way to play the game. You're at nothing otherwise, because a blind guess at this stage is going to get you absolutely nowhere. Just looking at the list of names that have come to us this morning: Lily Allen, Alison Felix, Blake Lively, Jean Butler, Miranda Kerr, Marilyn Monroe, Martina Hingis, and Gloria Estefan, Katie Price, Linda Hamilton, Venus Williams, Deborah Kerr, there's a name from the past, Martha Stewart, Claudia Schiffer, Alicia Keys, Danny Minogue, Melissa McCarthy, Monica Ali, Shirley Temple has been guest this morning, Shakira has been guest this morning. No, none of those people, and lots more besides, all up there now on the breakfast page. So have a look. Our new clue today, telling you that the person is not Irish, okay? We always give a clue at €500. If it gets to €1,000, we'll give you another clue. Should it ever get to €1,500, we'll give you another clue. That's how it works. Every €500, you get a clue. But we've already told you, never anything to do with politics, religion, royal families, and always somebody we deem to be world famous. So in other words, for reasons known to themselves, they will have made a list right across the world for people who are interested in what they do, from Brazil to China and back again. If you're interested in what this person does,
3: sleep,
0: you will know the name. It's as simple as that. It's KCLR Breakfast. Quick break. When we come back, we'll get question number two on Roll the Dice.
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4: 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Let's hear that again then. Here's U2's new song. 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What was that? 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
0: Question number two on Roll the Dice today. What year was Live Aid? Okay, that is question number two today. What year was Live Aid? Hold on to your answers. If you don't know, you can check it out. And make sure you get the right answer. You need two more answers to go along with those two. And somebody in your home, or indeed yourself, or indeed in the car, on the way to school, on the bus, in work, somebody is getting €100 on Friday. It might as well be you.

0: Yeah, that's the wonderful Coldplay in Head Full of Dreams. On Gardaín Bio, I was telling you yesterday, the Harvest Festival, and they're asking you to join them in on Gardaín Bio to enjoy autumn's bounty. It is happening this Saturday, the 3rd of October, 11 a.m. until 3 p.m. Lots of activities and stands to suit the whole family. Fresh produce, preserves, sweet treats, apple pressing, seed saving, pizza, music and lots more. Sure, what else would you be doing on a Saturday morning? At 11.30 until 2 o'clock, the petting zoo will be available. And then at 12.30, it's a talk by Dr. Emer Cotter, Director General of the EPA. At 11 a.m, pizza and activities. And at 1 o'clock, where would you be without a ukulele group? Produce stands and apple pressing throughout the day. It's the Old Dublin Road in Carlow. It's on Gardaín Bio, a living garden for Carlow, and they would absolutely love to see you there. Something else I've been telling you about over the last while, a night of song and stories with tenor Paul Byram and special guests, the Cushnore Choir, raising awareness and vital funds on World Mental Health Day, Saturday, 10th of October, St. Canice's Cathedral. All proceeds go to Grow Mental Health. And can I remind you just quickly again of the calendar? The closing date is Friday. You need to have your photographs with us on Friday. They are, once again, of the great outdoors. We're looking for you to send a really great photograph. If you think it's really good and should be on our calendar, get sending now to John Walsh at kclr96fm.com. Please include your name, address and a phone number and a little about where the photograph was taken. And if you can at all in landscape format, that lends itself quite well to the production of a calendar. And also remember that all proceeds go to the Carlow Kilkenny Home Care Team. If you want to be on the calendar, you got to do it now. And you got to do it before this coming Friday, which is the closing date.
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3: 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Edwina has our news headlines.
4: Thanks, John. Good morning. Power is still out for more than 400 local properties after restoration to thousands overnight, while care is still needed on a number of routes with debris and surface water on most across Carlow and Kilkenny. Senator Malcolm Noonan's describing as positive a meeting he had yesterday with Irish Rail officials. Separately, local train services are running to schedule again this morning after a delay yesterday evening due to a vulnerable person on the Waterford Dublin line. And hospitals, including St Luke's General for Carlow and Kilkenny, with schools, state agencies and local authorities, all face strike action from today, with a work to rule by SIPTU members getting underway. These stories and more coming up in our main morning news at 9.
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6: Good morning. Carlos Porrick Amond is back in his Waterford teammate Tommy Longergan after the striker's late penalty helped Ireland under-21s to a dramatic win last night. Longergan converted from the spot as Ireland beat Kazakhstan 4-3 at Turner's Cross. The results keeps Ireland's hopes of reaching next year's European under-21 championship alive. And Amond says he had no doubts that Longergan would score.
7: Really proud of him. Look, he's doing brilliantly for Waterford since he's come back, and to see him on the international stage now is amazing. And from the score the other day, score so early in the game the other day and so late in the game today, it's really, really good for him. And he's a credit to himself, as I said, family and the club. The hard work he's put in, we see it every day. So it's I know that penalty is going in because I know how hard he works at it. So it's just a brilliant moment for him.
6: On the senior side of things, the Republic of Ireland squad will train at the Aviva Stadium this morning as they prepare for tomorrow's Nations League game against Austria. Gavin Bazunu returns. On the club side, Manchester City are facing the possibility of significant sanctions after an independent commission ruled that the club had deliberately tried to get around Premier League financial rules. The commission found that City had artificially increased revenues and reduced costs by almost £1 billion through what it described as sham sponsorship arrangements. The findings relate to a 9-season period. City deny the allegations and say they will appeal the decision. In GAA, there's been a new name linked with the Galway football job. Former Kerry man Eamon Fitzmaurice is reportedly in line to replace Pádraig Joyce. And in rugby, former Munster captain Peter O'Mahony has called for major changes at the province. O'Mahony has criticised senior officials at Thomond Park, saying players weren't always being properly looked after. He says the entire organisation needs to change. And that's your sport, John.
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3: Okay, time for question 3 on Roll the Dice. This is a good one. I would not know this. I would have to go look this up. What do you need to play canasta? Now, I can honestly say I've never played canasta. But what do you need to play canasta? That is question number 3 this morning. As I say, if you have to look it up, look it up. Make sure you have the right answer. And when we get the final question, round about 9:15, you'll have all 4. Make sure they're right. Somebody has to win the €100.

0: Yeah, that's Darren Kiley. That's the very best of Irish. That's White Flag on KCLR. Anthony was on, and I think a lot of people in Carlow knew that Sebo Cafe on Kennedy Avenue in Carlow was to close its doors in late September after 10 years in business. And Anthony was on this morning to say hello and good morning to Rick and indeed everybody involved at Sebo, and to wish them all the very, very best, and hoping that they will see them in some new guise maybe later on. But well done to everybody in Sebo in Carlow. People loving what was on offer there. But the sad news is that they are closing. Done and dusted. Today, I think, is the last day. So we wish you all the very, very best. And Anthony on to say, as I said, all the very best to everybody involved there. He loved the place.
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0: Sleep. What can I say? Nobody with the right answer. Wowsy, wow, wow.
3: Sleep.
0: €520 on the programme tomorrow. That will be worth.

0: Let's Try Love.
1: Yeah, let's picture this. That's called Let's Try Love. Hillary was on. She's sending me a photograph of brown bread with real butter and a mug of tea. You know what? I'm with you. It's certainly a day for it. And just sit inside and watch the morning unfold. It was lovely earlier on. And Hillary, now you've just made me switch and have a look over my shoulder to see what the morning is like. Oh, it's dark. It looks like there's lots of rain in that sky.

0: sight that I dare not try to kill. I can change my path, I can learn his heart, but I cannot change his will. I watch her go on a long cold night. I expect she'll never leave my mind. And I walk round broken, skeptical, hoping one day she'll return to my side.
1: Ah, he's just so good. I said it the other morning when we played Melodies. He's super. That's Honest. That's the current single from Dermot Kennedy. And it really is the very best of Irish. It's our promise to you, you know. We play today's best music, your favourite songs of all time, and indeed the very best of Irish. And in this Irish Music Month, isn't it great to be able to celebrate the actual talent that we have in the country? What's the time? Oh, look at that. We're in time for the fourth question of Roll the Dice.
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1: Yes, I have to say, I've been so busy this morning that the morning is getting away from me rather quickly. Didn't realise the time. It's 12 minutes away from 9 o'clock. And the question that we have as our final question today, what two colours are in the Spanish flag? That is question number four this morning on Roll the Dice. What two colours are in the Spanish flag? So if you think you know, you can put all four answers together and send them right now with your full name and address on the Fairstone Kilkenny text and WhatsApp line. Somebody on Friday gets €100. €100 is nice money. Just about filled the car with petrol.
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Holly Moore's Dear Darling on KCLR, and thank you. Yes, we are getting thunder, we are getting lightning, we are getting all sorts, and there are huge, huge downpours there. So stay safe is our message. In the next hour of the programme, we have the Coffee Break song. We take a look at On This Date. We pick our qualifier for Roll the Dice, and we'll play Never a Crossword Again. Oh, it's starting to get one of those mornings where you just want to get cozy. I need me blankie. Heading to news, taking us there. What a cracking song. Today's best music. Your favourite songs of all time. The very best of Irish. TLC, Waterfalls. The news is next.

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7: It is 9 o'clock. Good morning. I'm Edwina Grace. Making your main morning news today. Power's back to thousands of local properties which were hit by weather-related outages last night. Homes and businesses in Conaghy, Ballaragash, Grana, Ballahale and at McDonough in Kilkenny City were hit for a time, with faults in Baltinglass and Bunclody having an impact on pockets of Carlow too. About 458 properties in the Kildare-Johnswell area remain without a supply this morning, with ESB estimating a return for those of between 4 and 6 o'clock this evening. Added to that, there was some travel disruption on a number of local routes, with windfall and debris, including trees down at Brown's Barn Bridge close to Inistig and another near St Mary's Cemetery on the Old Dublin Road in Carlow. Cares still needed this morning if heading out. Gardaí in both counties say there were no major issues reported to them. You're being advised to expect delays in rescheduled appointments as more than 190,000 SIP2, FORSA and INMO members engage in strike action from today. Non-essential duties in places like hospitals, schools, local authorities and state agencies will not be completed as a work to rule action takes place. It's aimed at getting the government to agree a new public sector pay deal after the last one expired in June. SIP2's Brendan O'Brien says people will not be going over and above their contractual duties.
8: All sort of non-essential work. You're looking at works being postponed, rescheduled. Any works that our members do over and above their current duties, they won't be doing and they won't be cooperating. And a large part of the public service relies on the goodwill and cooperation of our members. And that goodwill is going to be withdrawn until such time as the government comes to the table in relation to starting out new public service agreements.
7: Stay tuned for more on this on the KCLR Daily between 10 and 1 today. Carlow County Council is appealing for information after a number of electronic speed signs in the Tullow Municipal District were vandalised. The council says 7 signs in total were damaged last week, with 3 others in the area 2 weeks before. Director of Services for Carlow County Council, Padraig O'Gorman, says the damage has been reported to Gardaí.
9: Look, it's criminal damage. It's very reckless for whoever is behind it. We have a specialist contractor on site attending to them and getting them repaired. But it's important that, look, we highlight it, and if anybody has seen anything or has any dash cam footage of anything that is a bit irregular or unusual in these areas, by all means make it available to us or on Garda Síochána.
7: A popular Carlow restaurant closes its doors today after 10 years in business. Owner of Cebu Cafe, Ricardo Tavaleri, says rising costs with efforts to keep prices fair for customers were factors behind the decision. Overall, his family's been involved in the local hospitality industry since 1981, with some staff members with them since the 80s. Ricardo told KCLR News there's no other option for him other than to close, and he believes that family-run businesses simply can't survive in the current economic climate.
10: There's people there that can afford it and there's people there that can't. It's grand being the other side of the counter, but when I'm facing every single customer head on, talking to them, having a personal relationship with them, knowing them by their first name, knowing what they want to drink, and then I should be charging them $7.50 for a coffee. It's that kind of a family run kind of a place where it's just not, it's not possible anymore, man.
7: An update to part of Kilkenny City's train station and its idle lift, as well as the need for more carriages, were among the topics raised with Irish Rail by a locally based senator. The Green Party's Malcolm Noonan met with officials yesterday and says he had a positive discussion with them. However, Senator Noonan says bringing the footprint of the McDonough train station back into its own site requires significant investment due to conservation issues around steel and ironworks there.
11: We've been asking for this for many, many years now. I've had site meetings with them there. Unfortunately, there's a funding issue in the capital programme through the Transport Infrastructure for Ireland, and that's holding back some of the progress on this because of the cuts to the transport budget by this government. That said, they will work with us to try and find a solution and move the restoration of the canopy forward. I think it's vitally important, not just from a heritage perspective, but also for the ability to put more carriages on the Waterford to Dublin line.
7: Meanwhile, the local rail services are back operating as usual this morning following a disruption last evening. Éireann Aron outlined on social media platform X that due to a vulnerable person on the local line, the 5:37pm train from Dublin Euston to Waterford was delayed at Carlow. It departed about half an hour later than usual. There don't appear to be any issues so far this morning. The FAI will defend its handling of the Nations League fixtures with Israel at an Oireachtas committee today. The meeting of the sports groups being held to discuss safeguarding concerns within the association. It comes amid calls from opposition parties for the board to resign following the Ireland versus Israel match last weekend. Labour TD for Tipperary North and North West Kilkenny and chair of that committee, Alan Kelly, says there are questions to be answered.
12: Obviously, they stand in front, stand over what they decided to do in relation and the whole process by which they made decision making in relation to the Israeli matches. So I know committee members, having spoken to them in the last 24 hours, will obviously be asking questions in relation to this and in relation to safeguarding in general.
7: Now to news. Just in, Gardaí are advising motorists to please avoid the Bennettsbridge Road between the Kilkenny Ring Road and Kilkenny City this morning due to severe flooding on that stretch. Finally, in local news for now, almost €10,000 worth of copper has been stolen from two ESB substations in the Kilkenny area in the past fortnight. Around €4,000 was taken from the substation at Moat Park in Ballygragget between 8 on Friday evening and 7 on Sunday morning. A further €5,000 worth was stolen from the substation on the Dublin Road close to the city centre a week earlier. Gardaí believe the two incidents are linked and are keen for anyone with information to contact them.
13: The KCLR Morning News at 9. All the latest from Carlow and Kilkenny, along with the national and international stories.
7: Lawyers for the Garvahy Road Residents Coalition have issued a fresh legal bid to try and prevent the Drumcree March. It comes after crunch talks finished yesterday without a breakthrough, although more discussions are expected today. Protesters want to stop an Orange Order march down the Nationalist Garvahy Road in Portadown from going ahead. The Order's Portadown District Master, Nigel Dawson, was tight-lipped last night after meeting with the Northern Secretary.
14: Thank you very much indeed. We will not be taking any questions because we're in the middle of it. It's a confidential meeting we have with the Secretary of State.
15: Thank you. When will this process continue?
14: That's a question for the Secretary of State.
7: Independent Ireland's calling on the Taoiseach to give people greater clarity on what Budget 2027 will mean for them. The party's finance and enterprise spokesman, Michael Sheen, says working families on what he calls the choked middle are under relentless pressure from the cost of living. He says warnings the budget can't do everything for everyone raises a simple question. Who's going to lose out?
16: What we're asking is a fair budget that reflects the situation that we're dealing with on a daily basis in our constituency clinics and across the country. We're dealing with people who cannot survive with the cost of living. We're dealing with people who can't get access to a GP. We're dealing with the people who are in search of a special needs assistant or special education needs. So it's not a question of doing anything for anyone. It's about having your priorities straight. It's having your leadership straight.
7: Four men have been charged as part of an investigation into drug-related intimidation and the false imprisonment of a man earlier this month. Gardaí carried out searches of 11 homes, resulting in the arrest of six men. Two have been released without charge and a file has been prepared for the DPP. The remaining four are due before the Criminal Courts of Justice in Dublin this morning, while investigations are ongoing. People across the country are being encouraged to take part in today's Walkout for Women at 11 a.m. Those taking part are being asked to leave their homes, workplaces, schools or college for 15 minutes in solidarity with women affected by violence. It comes as 10 women have been killed in Ireland so far this year. Organiser Monica Murphy says you can take part wherever you are.
17: We've tried to keep it really, really simple, that rather than marching to Dublin, it's to stand out if you're on your own and if you're not in work, to stand outside your house. Maybe if you're in a town, you'll see other people standing out and you just wave to them. Wear something red to kind of symbolise the murder of these 10 women nationwide.
7: And the average age of brides and grooms is getting older. Save My Day analysed CSO figures and found couples are now 38 and 36 years old when they tie the knot. The wedding venue website says all-in-one venues are becoming increasingly popular, while a growing number are also opting to get married in the wintertime.
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7: Well, the local showers are developing a little earlier than anticipated. If you heard the thunderclaps there in the last few minutes, some of that rain is set to get quite heavy as well across the morning. Highest temperatures today of 17 to 18 degrees. Right now we're at 14 degrees in Carlow Town. It's 13 degrees in Kilkenny City and it's 14 in Ferrybank.
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7: And reminder, with that rain comes with it a warning for travel on all routes this morning. In particular, Gardaí telling us the Bennettsbridge Road between the Ring Road and also the city centre is very, very badly flooded in spots and best avoided. That's your news for now. 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
18: Yeah, thank you. Our own Martin Quilty has been on to tell me that the Apple Green on the Bennettsbridge Road near the Scouts Den badly flooded, and also telling us that the water is very deep. The fire brigade are en route to that scene, but the advice for people is to avoid that area at the moment. And then Dave sent us a text. He's brilliant, Dave. Anytime he sees anything on the road, he's on to us. He was on the Castle Road and the Castle Road is flooded, so you're dead right coming from that roundabout back into town using the Bennettsbridge Road and up along onto the Castle Road. Avoid that if you possibly can. Torrential rain.
7: Yeah, just all of a sudden, we were sitting in the newsroom here and going, what in heaven's name is that? And it literally sounded like every cloud over us just opened and came down, the thunder clapping as well. And I suppose that stretch of the road in particular, usually very, very busy because you've got people getting out from the city onto the Ring Road. You've got people trying to come into schools and things like that. So give yourself a little bit of extra time this morning.
18: Yeah, we're lucky here. We have a tin roof. We can hear things when the weather changes.
7: We hear everything.
18: Thanks, Edwina.
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26: 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Sure, how else would you start your day?
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0: That's what it's called. I'm at a payphone. That is Maroon 5, and it opens the third and final hour of breakfast. Hello there, and good morning, and welcome along. Oh, look at the bright after that torrential downpour. It looks rather lovely out there now. Now, never a crossword. The clue today is detested vehemently. One word, eight letters. So what are we talking about today on Never a Crossword? Detested vehemently. One word, eight letters. 083 306 9696. If you think you know what we're talking about on Never a Crossword today. And of course, let's tidy up. Roll the dice.
1: Roll the dice on KCLR Breakfast. With thanks to the newly renovated Rafters Gastropub on Furry Street. Perfect for a work lunch, meeting friends or a lunchtime celebration.
0: Four questions as normal. Question number one. In what park is London Zoo located? The answer, Regency Park. A few people went for Hyde Park, but no, it's Regency Park. It's been about 100 years, I think, since I was last at London Zoo. Question two. What year was Live Aid? 1985. It seems like a million years ago now, but it was 1985, and it was the talk. Question number three. This was the interesting one. What do you need to play canasta? You need two full decks of cards. Not just a pack of cards or not just cards. The answer we were looking for was two packs of cards. Full decks, including the jokers. And question number four. What two colours are in the Spanish flag? The answer, red and yellow. Now, Marie Garrett in Johnstown. Good morning, Marie. You had all four correct answers. That means your name will be in the draw on Friday to win €100. Somebody has to win it, so it might as well be you. So if you played along this morning on Roll the Dice, you were looking for Regency Park, 1985, two packs of cards and red and yellow.
2: Tell you all the things I do for you, but it's no surprise when you just roll your eyes and say, here we go again. She's gonna moan again.

0: Should Have Been You. That's the wonderful Imelda de May. Play that for Marguerite Darmody. Wish her a very happy birthday. That's from everyone on the bus. And I can also say that all her bus buddies on a different request from Rose. The first one coming from Martina this morning. So good morning, Marguerite Darmody, and a very, very happy birthday. Mick, who's a bus driver. Mick, you've made me laugh literally out loud. And he says, John, I'm driving a bus with secondary school students on it, and not one of them had ever heard of Live Aid. He says, you know you're getting old then. Isn't that just amazing? Secondary school students never heard of Live Aid in their life. And there are we thinking it was one of the biggest days of the whole of our lives. But yeah, it's all about what you're into, isn't it? Good morning again to our own Martin Quilty. And he says, John, with the issues on the Bennettsbridge Road now, traffic is busier than usual. There's a backup from the Bennettsbridge Road roundabout back to the Waterford Road roundabout. And that is causing a little bit of consternation this morning, simply because of flooding coming down in to Apple Green off that Bennettsbridge Road roundabout and on up to the Castle Road, where Dave was on to tell us that there was quite a lot of water there. Described it actually as the Castle Road being flooded. So I don't know what you're experiencing this time of the morning, but that would seem to be an area to avoid if at all you possibly can, that area of the Ring Road. When we come back, we have our coffee break song. And if you were knocked bandy yesterday, I think this one is going to resonate with quite a few people as well.
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0: KCLR. KCLR Breakfast on this Wednesday morning. Hopefully we find you in very, very good form indeed. John Walsh with you on the radio until 10 o'clock. Bridget was on and she says, John, Redbridge at Granny Kilmacow, there's a flood there this morning as well. If you are looking for places to avoid and not get yourself into any trouble, we've been telling you this morning about some of those roads to avoid. John was on earlier and he sent me this little thought, and I just looked and thought this will fit in very well with our coffee break this morning. This reads, one day everything you own will either be donated, sold or thrown away. What stays? The way you lived, the way you loved. And it says, don't make life about stuff. And the reason I'm mentioning that is because there's probably quite a few people who, along with myself and indeed my siblings, got to that stage in life when you have to get rid of your parents' belongings. And that just reminded me of that this morning. This is Eric Clapton.

0: That's our new local hero. That's Patrick Dowling. That is his song that's out of our control. And of course, it's probably out of our control now as to what happens. But I can tell you that everybody here at KCLR has fingers and toes crossed.
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8: Hey.

Just a Hey, Leah Hart, the very best of Irish. Okay, it's time for us to take a look at On This Date. If I said Regency Park instead of Regent's Park, it was just a slip of the tongue, in case anybody was wondering where London Zoo was. I may have said Regency Park instead of Regent's Park, so I apologise if I threw you off there. Regent's Park is what we were looking for. On this date, September the 30th, 2005, a Danish newspaper printed satiric cartoons of the Prophet Muhammad, provoking violent protests by Muslims worldwide. 1955, the actor James Dean, who became a symbol of the confused, restless and idealistic youth of the 1950s, died in an automobile crash as he drove to a car rally in California. 1927, the American baseball player Babe Ruth became the first player to hit 60 home runs in a single season. His record stood until Roger Maris hit 61 in 1961. 1988, a court in Gibraltar declared that the killing of three unarmed IRA suspects by British soldiers was lawful. And on September the 30th, 1967, the UK's first national pop radio station, BBC Radio 1, was launched. The station was established as a successor to the BBC Light programme, which had broadcast music and other shows since the end of World War II. Radio 1, meanwhile, was created as a direct response to the rabid success of offshore pirate radio stations such as Radio Caroline and Radio London, which had been outlawed by the UK Parliament. Radio 1 served as the home to such legendary DJs as John Peel, Alan Freeman, Kenny Everett and Tony Blackburn, while today it remains one of the most influential music stations around the world. Famous birthdays today. Monica Bellucci, born on this date in 1964 in Italy. She's 62 today, great movie actress. And Eric Stoltz, the movie actor, was born on this date in 1961, making him 65 today. But for music to tie in with On This Date, it was on this date in 1978 that this duo topped the UK pop chart with their second number one from a very famous soundtrack. I'll just let that land. The song spent 7 weeks at number one, and combined with an earlier 9 week run with their other song, the duo had spent 16 weeks at number one in 1978. In the US, the song reached number five.

Wow, Summer Nights, John Travolta and Olivia Newton-John. Paul was on, he says, great song and a great movie. Jerry agrees, Paul. Listen to this. She says, I'm currently at home playing both parts. I went to see Grease at the Regent Cinema 7 nights in a row. How times have changed, eh? You can get all of those now absolutely at home on your TV. You don't have to go outside the door. But yeah, lots of people went more than once, and I agree. Didn't it just show you the absolute power of John Travolta and Olivia Newton-John? Please wish the Loreto Secondary School all the best on their production of Grease. And that is going ahead with the lads from CBC. So great memories also, I'm told, of staging Grease at St. Bridget's College in Callan by the class of 1996. Wow. Yeah, that's what we do on Breakfast, you see. We bring you the memories. It all happened on this date in 1978. John Travolta and Olivia Newton-John topping the UK pop chart with that. Summer Nights, the second number one from the Grease soundtrack.

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That's Niall Horan. That's called Drive Safe. That's where we have to leave it today. All going well and according to plan. We catch up with you shortly after seven tomorrow. Detested vehemently, one word, eight letters. Holly Brennan, Smithstown, Castlecomer. Abhorred, despised. There was lots of other words used by people as well, but that's what we were looking for in and around that general area. Would have done. So well done, Holly Brennan. You have won the pen. I leave you with this thought for the day. Somebody once said, "My bed is a magical place where I suddenly remember everything I forgot to do." Ta-ra!

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10: It's 10 o'clock. Good morning. I'm Edwina Grace and making KCLR news headlines this hour. Care still needed on all local routes as wind and rain continues to have an impact. A number of vehicles were damaged by fallen trees in Carlow yesterday and last night, while the Bennettsbridge Road from the Ring Road to Kilkenny City Centre is underwater in parts and best avoided. Electricity supply has been restored earlier than expected to properties in John's Well, while new outages have been reported in Muckalee, Castlehale and Fahin, impacting about 360 properties. You're advised to expect delays and rescheduled appointments as more than 190,000 SIPTU, FORSA and INMO members engage in strike action from today. Non-essential duties in places like schools, local authorities and state agencies, as well as hospitals, including St Luke's General for Carlow and Kilkenny, will not be completed as a work to rule action takes place. It's aimed at getting the government to agree a new public sector pay deal after the last one expired in June. Gardaí renewed their appeal for information about the murder of bookmaker Desi Fox in County Kildare 36 years ago today. The 47-year-old was shot dead during a robbery as he travelled to a race meeting at the Curragh. A man's been arrested as part of an investigation into the murder of Shea Bradley in Dublin in 2006. The 29-year-old died of gunshot wounds received at the laneway between Regal Park and Blackhorse Avenue in Cabra on the 9th of March. A man in his 40s was arrested yesterday and has since been released without charge. And Independent Ireland says people need straight answers from government ahead of the budget. The party's finance and enterprise spokesperson says households facing continuing cost of living pressures deserve to know what support they can realistically expect. The new Ross councillor Michael Sheen's calling on the Taoiseach to give people greater clarity about what lies ahead. It's a minute and a half past ten. Your weather update is next.
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10: Showers developing again this morning, some of those heavy with highest temperatures of 17 to 18 degrees in moderate to fresh southerly winds, decreasing mostly moderate later in the day. Right now we're at 14 degrees in Carlottetown, it's 14 degrees in Kilkenny City and it's 15 degrees in Ferrybank.
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10: KCLR has been informed of the following deaths. Raymond Ling of Crutclock, Castlecomer, County Kilkenny. He died peacefully at St Luke's Hospital, Kilkenny, yesterday. Reposing at his home from 2 o'clock this afternoon, concluding with vigil prayers and rosary at 8. Funeral arriving at St Patrick's Church in Clock tomorrow for Requiem Mass at 12 noon, after which he'll be laid to rest in the adjoining cemetery. Margaret O'Rourke, Ní Perkins of St Faith's House, Greg Cullen, formerly of Sycamore Road, Rathnapish, and originally Dublin Road, Carlow. She died on Sunday. Funeral Mass this morning at 11 in the Church of the Holy Family, Asca, Carlow, with burial in St Mary's Cemetery. Donations to St Faith's House. Michael Mick Broaders of Four Woodland Estate, Greignamana, County Kilkenny. He died on Sunday. Removal from his home this morning to Dushgabby, Greignamana, arriving for funeral mass at 11, followed by burial in Calvary Cemetery. Babs Young, Ní Corcoran of Ballyvan, Ballycallan, County Kilkenny, and formerly of Skiach in Callan, County Kilkenny, she passed away on Sunday. Funeral arriving to St Bridget's Church in Ballycallan for Requiem Mass at 11 o'clock this morning, with burial in St Mary's Cemetery, Ballykeef. The house is private. Tony Devlin of 30 Cedarwood Drive, Kilkenny. Tony passed away on Monday peacefully at his home. Reposing at his home tomorrow from 4 o'clock, concluding with prayers at 6:30. Requiem Mass on Friday morning at 10:30 in St Fiacra's Church, Lochboy, with burial in Fookstown Cemetery. House private for on Friday morning and family flowers only. And Kathleen Dunn, Ní Nolan of Monor, Kleshan Road, Carlow, and formerly of Tin Rylan, Carlow, she died peacefully on Monday at St Luke's Hospital, Kilkenny. Reposing at Carpenter Brothers Funeral Home, Barrack Street, Carlow, today from 3 o'clock, with removal at 7 to the Holy Cross Church, Kleshan, arriving for reception prayers at 7:30. Funeral Mass tomorrow morning at 11, followed by burial in the adjoining cemetery. Family flowers only. Donations to St Clair's Hospitality Kitchen, Greg Cullen. Erieste Garev Shead. 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
17: And you're very welcome to the KCLR Daily today. It's Francis Nesbitt with you this morning, sitting in for Brian, and we're here right through until 1 o'clock. And after the night we've just had, I suspect there are a few tired faces around Carlow and Kilkenny this morning. Strong winds caused plenty of disruption and thousands were and are still without power. Reports of trees down. There was a tree down on my own road yesterday evening, but thankfully the local neighbours were very good at getting out and clearing the road, and it seems a little calmer out there this morning, although I thought that this morning when I first got out of bed, and then out of nowhere came a massive thunderstorm and a deluge of rain while I was getting ready to go out into the car. If you were affected by the storms overnight, we'd love to hear from you. Tell us your story. You can text or WhatsApp us on 083 306 9696. Or you can give us a call on 1800 90 96 96. It's Wednesday the 30th of September, the last day of September. It's KCLR Daily. plenty on the show to talk about today. We're going to be talking to Councillor Fintan Phelan in just a moment about some of the storm damage in Carlow. But we have announcements yesterday of new grants aimed at making it easier and more affordable for households to improve energy efficiency. We'll be going through the details of those. We'll be talking wedding decor with two experts a little later in the show. So if you're getting married, you might want to tune into that and see what you should be doing and what's on trend. We'll be joined by Carlow County Council Climate Action Coordinator to talk about their Climate Action Week. And we'll also be talking to the CEO of Drink Aware, because as tomorrow is the 1st of October, a lot of people might be toying with the idea of a dry October. But we'll have a look at the papers first before we talk about the storm damage. And if you're afraid of spiders, there's a trigger warning on the front of the Kilkenny People, because there's a brilliant photograph there of the lads in the reptile zoo. And one of them has a very large, what looks like a tarantula on the top of his head. So if you're not a fan of spiders, you might want to avoid the top right of the front page of the Kilkenny People. Headline story there is that there are calls for more guards on the streets, ongoing issues around drug dealing need to be addressed, that story says. And I don't think there'd be too many people who disagree with that. The Irish Examiner, difficult winter for energy prices, it warns, and regressive changes to midwifery services in there. There's also a story about preserving the heritage within the old Cork prison. And some would argue that maybe that was closed prematurely when there were plans for building a brand new prison that never came about. The Irish Times leads with neither side ready to give way in the Drumcree dispute. It really is hard to see how there'll be a negotiated agreement up there that both sides will be happy with. Both sides seem to be digging in as deep as ever. And the Irish Times also featured the grants that seem to be coming from the Zuckerbergs for those three Waterford GAA clubs. A great way of buying some goodwill from the local community, I think. 50 grand each to three different clubs in Waterford. And the main picture on the front of the Irish Times is of that couple who were involved in the McGregor appeal, who are now being charged with perjury over statements they made to Gardaí and which Conor McGregor was going to use in his appeal. And finally, the Irish Independent this morning, a great photograph there of a pregnant lady walking through the beach with her very enthusiastic dog jumping up on her. And their headline is "Budget Kite Flying Creates Jitters in Property Market." And one could argue that government intervention and all of the kind of nips and tucks that go on around the property market have done nothing but cause jitters over the last 10 or 15 years. Now, well, I promised that we'd speak about some of the storm damage that has happened over the region in the last 24 hours or so. And I'm delighted now to be joined on the line by Councillor Fintan Phelan from Carlow. Good morning, Fintan.
18: Good morning. How are things?
17: Not too bad. A bit windy where you are now, is it?
18: Yeah, it's this morning. It has improved. This morning it's not too windy, but certainly last night was extremely windy from the kind of mid-afternoon into the evening and overnight. We've seen a number of trees down in Carlow town and indeed across the county yesterday evening as a result of the storms.
17: Yeah, I had a couple of trees down on my own road out at Croan near Dunamagan, and people were very good about updating the local WhatsApp group, letting people know that it was there. And then, of course, as is always the case, the local neighbours, farmers and so on were out with the chainsaws to try and clear access routes.
18: There were, the community rallied around in the various areas. Indeed, the council and the emergency services were top class as well and were on top of it and making sure roads were safe and clearing roads. And we're lucky that there has been no reports. And I checked in with the local authority this morning and no injuries either, which is welcome. And it's lucky in many respects when you see some of the pictures of trees down and that hit cars and transport. And I think it's we were lucky in that regard. But I just want to compliment the Council of Emergency Services for their response. This storm kind of came out of nowhere, really. There was no weather warnings for it. And it was the same on Sunday morning. Very late in the day, we received an orange warning for rain very early at 6 a.m. on Sunday morning, and we saw a number of areas of town were flooded as a result of torrential rain in a short period of time. But the warning came very late in the day. And then yesterday evening, there was no warning for this wind. And I think anyone looking at the images last night would kind of wonder how there wasn't any weather warning for the storm that took place.
17: I've always said over the years that Ireland has very localized weather. So if you go to, you know, the prairie in North America, you can get a weather pattern that will come in and it will cover 50, 100 miles, you know, wide. Whereas in Ireland, it could be lashing rain in Dunamagan and Knocktover is getting glorious sunshine and same in neighbouring villages in Carlow or whatever. It just seems that the intensity of all of these localised events is much greater than it used to be.
18: Well, and that word, that intensity, like this morning out of nowhere again, there was a serious downpour and you know, it was gone in 20 minutes. And it was the same on Sunday, although it was over a prolonged period of time Sunday morning. And the sheer volume of water that fell, the system just wasn't able to cope with it in a number of areas. And as a result, there was flash flooding. But it, once the rain stopped, it receded more or less immediately. And it, last night then, the wind again, extreme wind, which knocked down fairly substantial trees in various areas, including at St. Mary's Cemetery. And again, it's hard to wonder how there was no weather warning. I think Met Éireann certainly need to look at their system in relation to yesterday evening. And you have to ask, why wasn't there a weather warning yesterday evening?
17: Yeah, it seemed that the counties just south of us into Waterford, across into Cork, they were under a status yellow wind warning, I think. But some of the winds that seemed to hit Kilkenny yesterday afternoon, it seemed to me that they were orange kind of level. I was looking at the app and it was shown 15 metres per second wind. That's like a strong storm force wind.
18: It is. And, you know, again, we're lucky that there was no injuries because obviously I think people over the last number of years are more attuned now to weather warnings and they do heed the advice of them. You know, they do take them seriously from yellow, orange, red. And they tend to shelter in place when they're told to do so or if they're told not to travel unnecessarily. Generally speaking, I think people now have said it's not worth the risk. But then when there's no weather warnings, then people kind of, there's a presumption there that it's fine to go about your business. And that's why it's important that the weather warnings are given and that they're accurate when they are given.
17: So council crews are out dealing with fallen trees and debris.
18: They were working away yesterday evening and again this morning, and there are no roads closed now this morning. We're back up operational, but certainly they were working hard, and I want to thank the council crews who and the emergency services who were ensuring that there was no impact on transport or on routes this morning when people returned to work and school.
17: Now, when those crews are out, and indeed we mentioned earlier locals getting involved in clearing roads and so on, I presume those crews need to be extremely careful where they're working. I know from personal experience yesterday, looking at one of those trees that came down, right beside it was another old ash tree that seems to have suffered from ash dieback. And it looked ready to come down next. So you have to be extremely careful when you're around this.
18: They do. They have to take all necessary precautions when they're working on trees like that. In some cases, they may have to wait for a period of time until the storm peters away. But certainly, I know from speaking with the council this morning, they took all necessary safety measures to make sure that everyone was safe, to make sure their own employees were safe, but also to make sure the public were safe. That were in the near vicinity of it. And if you see some of the images, you know, people were lucky because there was a number of vehicles were hit directly by, particularly one, the tree that was down in St. Mary's. And I think it is lucky that no one was injured or indeed seriously injured by some of the fallen debris. But I suppose we're going to have to become more used to now more extreme weather. Mm-hmm. You know, if you looked at the start of last year in January, back in January, the amount of rain that fell and resulted in the highest river levels in decades in Carlow. And then as well, this summer we had extreme heat. So, you know, it's becoming more common now for extreme weather events. And I think one has to say that our state agencies really need to get themselves in gear. For example, the river in Carlow town has still not been dredged. The Burn River has still not been dredged. Right up through Carlow town. And that's a risk now of flooding if we do get a serious rainfall. I think big questions have to be asked by state agencies like Waterways Ireland. What's going on here? Why aren't you being proactive? And why aren't you ensuring that everything is done now, that if we do see extreme weather events again next year, that we're prepared?
17: I know that the government are being urged by the Climate Action... I can't remember the exact name of the group now, but I know we're being urged to no longer consider these as individual events, but to consider them more as like a pattern, like climate change is with us.
18: I agree with that, and I think individuals are preparing for that, but I think state agencies need to double down on their efforts and ensure that they're prepared. And I will mention, because I've raised this at every single council meeting since, in relation to the dredging of the Burn River. Like, if you stand on Burn Bridge now and look towards Carlow Castle, the river is completely overgrown. And, you know, it is heightens the risk of flooding in the area. It's just not good enough, and we've been raising this consistently. The council have been trying to get engagement on it, but yet it's still left the same way. And there's no point, you know, when that river floods coming along and said, oh, it would have helped if the river was dredged. We're highlighting it now. We're asking for urgent action on it because these, as you say, weather events are becoming all too common.
17: I think we need to get to the stage where we're anticipating these things rather than reacting to them. So I know the advice for everybody is to get their flu vaccine to avoid the flu. And yet we're kind of like dealing with these climate action things as they happen. I'm speaking to Councillor Fintan Phelan from the Municipal District of Carlow this morning, but I'm getting some messages in on the line as well. Mark is asking, if a tree on the green of a footpath falls on a car, are the county council liable? Would you know?
18: If a tree falls on a car
17: from the footpath.
18: Onto the footpath. Well, you see, it depends on where the tree, I suppose, was. That's something that they'd want to check. You know, if there is individual cases of trees down, I would encourage people to contact the local authority just to seek guidance on that. It obviously depends on where the tree is situated. If the tree is in a public green, and obviously then if the tree could be in a private household either, it just depends on the individual circumstances.
17: And I suppose then landowners, another councillor or another contributor has been onto us, and it just concerns landowners with trees bordering onto roads and so on. It's something that landowners really have to be aware of and do a safety check on the trees on their land.
18: 100%, and I know now, you know, in terms of hedges and ditches as well, they can be now pruned back, and I think that's important because, you know, a lot of them, when they're overgrown, do cause safety risks. I've been working with the local authority and with landowners around a number of areas that needed to be cut back over the last number of weeks just to make it safer. You know, that goes for trees as well. You know, you need to ensure that trees on your property aren't going to cause a hazard or aren't overhanging or blocking roads or blocking footpaths. And I think, you know, the council is very much obliging with landowners as well to try and work with them to ensure that the vicinity of their property is kept clear so that people can go about using the roads, whether they're walking or driving, safely.
17: Well, a big thank you to all of the crews from Kilkenny and Carlow County Council. And Anne would like us to give a big shout out as well to all of the ESB crews who worked throughout yesterday evening and last night and continuing to work today in tough conditions to restore power. And Anne, I would absolutely second that. I was out without power myself last night for about 3 or 4 hours, and it's incredible the inconvenience that that causes. Right, Councillor Fintan Phelan from Carlow County Council, thank you very much for joining us this morning.
18: Thank you. Thanks very much.
19: 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Hear Roadwise on KCLR every Tuesday and Thursday morning at 8 a.m. with a special programme each month. 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
20: Nur Earing Du Jim, Kadarinyame and Yotar Skull. Jeff me tada ungnarod. Ach bin gahla Jeffriel. 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
17: And don't forget, you can also text or WhatsApp the show, 083-306-9696. It's Frances Nesbitt in for Brian this morning. And before we move on to our next piece, a very kind lady has been in touch with the station and she's picked up a frightened dog who seems to have run away in the storm this morning. She's a black and white sheepdog cross picked up in Castlecomer this morning. So if that's your dog, or if you know of somebody with a dog that fits that description, you can get in touch with KCLR and we'll pass on your information. 083-306-9696, 1-800-909696. And I know as I was going about my jobs this morning out at Crowan Cottages and poor Rosie, my little shadow, was out helping me, a huge peal of thunder passed overhead and poor Rosie ran for the hills. But luckily we were able to get her back inside. Now, Niamh Murphy, we're lucky enough to be joined by now the Communications and Training Officer at the Amber Women's Refuge. Good morning to you, Niamh.
26: Good morning, Frances. How are you? And good morning to your listeners.
17: Now, Niamh, you're dealing with some good news this morning. So we've spoken to the Amber Women's Refuge many times on the show, but you're dealing with some good news this morning.
26: Yes, Frances, we got notification yesterday that we've been awarded a significant amount of funding on foot of a funding application that we submitted to the Department of Justice's Community Safety Fund earlier this year. And we've thankfully been awarded €50,000. And that is for a 2-year campaign of education, prevention and community engagement work that we have put together. Now, a lot of the work we're doing already through our schools program, our Healthy Relationship Schools program, through our outreach team who works on the ground across Kilkenny and Carlow in the communities there, and through our work with the Gardaí and many other stakeholders in the community. But, you know, it's only been kind of piecemeal pieces of work, Frances, that we've been able to do because this work is not part of our core funding. So we've only been able to self-finance it up to this point. But this 50,000 now gives us visibility and we know that that work now can be funded comprehensively. So it allows us to work much more proactively on that education piece, that awareness piece and that prevention piece across the communities in Kilkenny and Carlow. So we're delighted about that and we think it's really, really good news. Of course, we'd love for this type of work to be part of our core funding, you know, on an annual basis. We're funded through the Department of Justice, through CUIN, the National Domestic Sexual and Gender-Based Violence Agency. They solely at the moment fund our frontline services, our crisis services for women and children living in Kilkenny and Carlow. But we're always lobbying with them to say, look, the, you know, sometimes when, you know, a woman gets to a point where she is in such crisis that she needs to reach out to a specialist domestic violence and abuse support agency like Amber, you know, it's too late. You know, we need to be working in the community on the ground, on the awareness raising, on the prevention and on the education piece, so that hopefully we can help some women avoid having to reach out for that specialist support. So yeah, it's great. We're going to be working with young people in schools in Kilkenny and Carlow. Obviously, our continued work with women at risk. We're going to be doing some work with community groups. We're going to be working with the Gardaí and other first responders and frontline professionals who support women and children who are victims, survivors of domestic violence and abuse. And then we're also going to be doing some awareness campaigns with the general public, just keeping that spotlight on domestic abuse, sexual violence within intimate relationships. So yeah, it's wonderful that we have that safety net now, that work is properly funded over the next 2 years.
17: It sounds like 50,000 has an awful lot of work to do from what you're describing to me, Niamh, particularly about that kind of awareness side of things. Like, I think most people would be familiar with the domestic abuse service, the 24-hour helpline, the emergency refuge accommodation and so on that you provide. But I suppose the awareness, making women feel empowered to kind of look for help when they need it, that's a huge part of this.
26: Yeah, absolutely. And, you know, we are so much better as a society now than we were 10 years ago, even 5 years ago, in terms of our awareness of, you know, when we speak about domestic violence, when we speak about domestic abuse, we are not just talking about physical violence. There's a much greater understanding now.

0: women, us having to take on the ownership of our personal safety, you know, so you don't, you know, be out late at night, you're not out on the street late, you know, all of that which is heaped on women as us, you know, we have the responsibility for our own safety, which I think is an issue. But, you know, also, you know, that people are beginning to understand now that sexual violence, sexual coercion is a big part of, you know, it can be a big part of abuse and control within intimate relationships as well. And that, you know, if someone is experiencing sexual violence within a relationship, you know, that doesn't make it okay. And there's a lot more understanding and awareness now of financial abuse, you know, that understanding of, you know, that, you know, where that control and abuse is in place, a perpetrator is going to use any means possible to keep that victim survivor under their control, to gain that control and to maintain that control. And money is one of the best ways of doing that. Mm. I was only speaking with a colleague in another agency, you know, this week, and they're putting together some literature around the notion of, you know, why didn't you just leave, or why didn't she just leave? You know, and us in Amber, we would first of all think, you know, as a society, we shouldn't be asking that question, because again, that's focused on the victim survivor and the responsibility of the victim survivor to keep themselves safe. Mm-hmm. You know, we would be saying the question should be to perpetrators, why are you choosing to control and abuse an individual, you know?
1: Absolutely.
0: But as part of that, you know, when you are looking at that awful question of why didn't you just leave, you know, money would be one of the top reasons, because perpetrators are controlling the money. And if you don't have money or access to money, how can you get yourself out of an unsafe relationship or an unsafe home, Francis? How do you start again independently? It's so hard. So all of what I'm speaking about there in the last couple of minutes is all part of the fabric of getting people to understand any form of control or abuse in your relationship is wrong. The help is there. And when it's safe for you to do so, and you're ready to do so, to reach out. In Amber, of course, we specifically only work with women and children, but there are supports in the community as well, in Kilkenny and Carlow, that support male victim survivors of domestic violence and abuse. So, you know, we're going to be working on our specific programme, building better communities, building safer communities over the next 2 years. And we're looking forward to working with the other representative services and agencies that work with in the local community safety partnerships in both Kilkenny and Carlow.
1: Now, there's a survey in the Irish Independent today that reveals a striking view of young men on sexual violence. I do want to touch on that in just a minute. But first, you have a 15-minute walkout at 11 o'clock today highlighting violence against women and girls. What's happening locally and what are you asking people to do?
0: Well, that is, it's an initiative. We can't take credit for that now. It's an initiative from a group of activists down in Waterford, and they're working with the Domestic Abuse Service in Waterford, which is Oasis House. And, yeah, they're calling from, I think it was an initiative that came on foot of the murder of a woman in Waterford earlier this year.
1: One of far too many murders.
0: One of far too many. Mm. Yeah, I mean, up to July this year, Francis, as no doubt you and your listeners are aware, you know, more women had been murdered by men known to them in Ireland than, well, eight of them had been murdered by men known to them than all of last year. So, yeah, a massive number of women, unacceptable. I mean, you know, one is an unacceptable level of murder, of someone being murdered for their gender, because this is gender-based violence. And so I believe it's a group in Waterford who have, you know, said we really need to do something about this. So they're calling on people to, you know, step out of their day, their work, you know, what they're doing today. And you know, I think they have a hashtag that they're asking people to share on social media, Walk Out for Women. So we would support any initiative like this, which again shines that spotlight on the level of gender-based violence in our community. And what we'd love to see, of course, is if people are participating in it, that it doesn't just become a tick box exercise for you. You know, if your company is doing it this morning, if you're doing it, you know, you're at the gym or wherever you are, and that, you know, it's not just about taking a picture and, you know, a hashtag.

0: you know, it becomes much more about, are you having those tough conversations with the people in your life? You know, are you having those conversations with your work colleagues? The more we speak about the issue of gender-based violence, domestic violence, sexual violence, you know, that's a real starting point. That's what we need. Everyone, men and women, that we're having these conversations, then we're really, really trying to tackle this at the root.
1: Absolutely. And the conversations need to be happening across genders, because I'm looking at this survey that's in the Irish Independent. And for a start, we know that people who make rape allegations, the number of rape allegations are probably a lot lower than the number, unfortunately, of rapes that happen in the country. We know, too, that possibly there are some allegations that are made that are false. But the number of people who think that rape allegations are false, quite commonly, 8% of women over the age of 65 would think that. But almost 48% of men aged between 18 and 25 believe that there are a lot of false rape allegations. I just find that depressing.
0: That is the exact word I used with Tom, your producer, when we saw the piece this morning, Francis. I mean, look, we know that this is one of many reports, and this is the latest that have been coming out over the last 24 months, flagging that there is an issue amongst young men in terms of their views on women, their views on men's violence toward women, is really taking massive step backs. So many parts of society were moving forward in terms of cultural attitudes shifting positively around men's violence against women. But that cohort of young men, that 18 to 25 year olds, and, you know, I speak not only with my hat on as working for a domestic abuse service that supports women, I'm also speaking as a mother of two teenage sons. When I saw that almost half of the young men sampled believed that there were a lot of false rape allegations, compared with 19% of adults overall. Now, the 19% is equally unacceptable, but we have a big issue in this country with young men. And where are they getting this information from, Francis? Because that belief that they have is not backed up by data. There is no data from anywhere in Ireland or in the world to substantiate that false rape claims are any bigger than false claims about any forms of any crime in our world.
1: Okay, there's definitely a responsibility here for anybody who's in who has men in their family in that kind of age cohort, 18 to 25. I would say even below 18, that we need to be talking to them about this, the phenomenon of domestic abuse, abuse of women, the phenomenon of kind of rape and sexual assault. And we can't have a situation where almost 2 in 5 men under 25 think that victims are partly responsible for being raped if they were taking drugs or drinking alcohol. These are messages that we need to be giving to those men in our lives. But now, finally, before I let you go, Niamh, we're talking about that €50,000 being invested in supporting women experience domestic abuse. If there's somebody listening this morning and recognising something in their own relationship that doesn't feel right, what should they do or what can they do?
0: Well, look, we would always say, I would always refer people first, if you're unsure if what you're experiencing is abuse. There could be women listening this morning, you know, they're Googling, is this abuse? Is this coercive control? I would think if you're thinking those thoughts, if you're going on Google looking for data and looking for information, there is a problem. And if there's a problem, there's a solution. Now, the solution may well be that you speak to a trusted friend, a trusted work colleague, or you may well wish to reach out to ourselves or to another domestic abuse service. Our helpline is completely confidential. You do not have to disclose any information. It can be completely anonymous, and it's 24/7. So at any time of the day or night where you you feel you just want a listening ear, you know, a non-judgmental, compassionate listening ear. I think sometimes maybe women feel, and I understand this, that when they reach out to a specialist support service like Amber, that, you know, it'll start a chain reaction of, you know, activity or supports that they may not want or need at this time.
1: Yeah, sure.
0: That's absolutely not the case. Women are completely in charge and completely in control. And if a woman just wants to come and say, look, this is what's happening in my relationship, this is what my partner is doing, this is what's happening in my home, and just get some guidance, some information, you know, then that could be the end of it.
1: And what is the number there? What is the number there, Niamh?
0: The number is 1800-819-999. And I'd also refer any woman who is unsure about if what she's experiencing is abuse. There's some great resources on our website, amberservices.ie. Go ahead and have a look at those. And if and when you want to reach out for specialist information, for specialist support, or you just, as I say, want someone to talk to in confidence, then give us a call. Give the helpline a call.
1: Niamh, it was great to be talking about a good news story for Amber, and unfortunately then we had to touch on the reality of the work that Amber do. But thank you very much for joining us on the show this morning.
0: Thank you, Francis. Thanks for having us.
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1: And you're very welcome back to the KCLR Daily. Francis Nesbitt in for Brian today. And don't forget, you can text or WhatsApp 083 306 9696. And just in relation to the story that we were talking to before the break, when we were talking to Amber, if you were affected by anything that we covered in that story, as well as contacting Amber, you can, of course, contact the Rape Crisis Centre on free phone 1-800-77-8888. Now, news, KCLR News has been reporting on a number of incidents of damage to electronic road signage across Carlow. Most recently, we're hearing this morning of several locations in the Tullow Municipal District hit in the last 48 hours. Martin Quilty's been out finding more about what's going on from the Director of Services with the local authority, Pádraig O'Gorman, and he sent us this report.
7: Joining me right now is Director of Services with Carlow County Council, Pádraig O'Gorman. Pádraig, I know last week, and you're going to touch on it as well, where criminal damage was done to the traffic lights on the Kilkenny Road in Carlow, but over the last 24 hours in the Tullow Municipal District area, there has been more vandalism and acts of criminal damage. Can you tell us what's after happening?
8: Yeah, that's correct, Martin. Yeah, last week there was some damage done to pedestrian crossing and control signal box on the Kilkenny Road. That's a new active travel scheme that have come live there and been completed there in front of Setu. So we looked at that, and we've obviously reported to the Gardaí, and they're doing a full investigation on it, but that seems to have settled down. And I suppose what is now concerning and alarming is in the Tullow Municipal District, in various locations, there's been, I think in seven in total now, there's speed detection. Cameras have been tampered with. So these are displays that they don't actually issue fines or anything. They're just the ones, the warning signs, they show you the speed you're doing. They're generally in areas where, you know, there's schools or you're coming into an urban area, and they're just the flashing speed camera that shows the speed you're doing. It's not anything to do with issuing of traffic fines or anything like that. So it's a very welcome health and safety measure. And to be tampering with them is, you know, really it's a serious road health and safety issue. And again, we're in contact with the Gardaí about it.
7: We know that only a couple of weeks ago, Councillor Ben Ward from the Tullow Municipal District was calling for something similar to be put onto the N80 in terms of the speed camera is there. And here is signs that are at schools are just letting people know, like they flash in red if you're over the speed limit and they flash green, obviously, if you're under it. And in seven locations in the past 24 hours, these particular signs have been damaged, and they come at a cost, Pádraig, because obviously to yourselves, they have to be repaired.
8: And this is in addition to another three locations in the Tullow MD area that was done about 2 weeks ago had damage. So we had thought it was, you know, an isolated instance, but now we have up to 10 of these speed alert electric signs, really, is what they are. They're not cameras as such. So, you know, they let people know the speed they're doing. And obviously, as you say, they flash red if you're over the speed for that area. And they're a very welcome health and safety measure, because you'll generally find they're in areas where you're coming into an urban area or you're coming to a, you know, a school or something like that. So it's, look, it's criminal damage. It's very reckless for whoever is behind it. We have a specialist contractor on site attending to them and getting them repaired. But it's important that, look, we highlight it, and if anybody has seen anything or has any dash cam footage of anything that is a bit irregular or unusual in these areas, by all means make it available to us or on Garda Síochána.
7: I know your CEO, Colleen O'Reilly, when I was chatting to him last week about the other incident that you mentioned earlier on there on the Kilkenny Road, was talking about the possibility of having to put CCTV cameras up. Again, that comes at an extra cost, but I suppose you can't have people messing with these kind of equipment either, Pádraig, because it obviously does come at a cost every time. So is it something that you are looking at, of maybe putting CCTV cameras up around in further locations?
8: Yeah, we will. We will be talking to Garda Síochána around that, and obviously there's a good bit of detail and regulation concerning where you can put public CCTV cameras and for what use. So we are examining that. But it's just, you know, look, the roads are very busy at the moment, especially at peak times, especially at high impact areas such as busy urban arteries and, you know, schools, secondary schools, third level schools. And it's really just totally unacceptable for anybody to be tampering in any way with this equipment.
7: And I suppose, again, as I was talking to Colleen last week, I mean, these have live power going to them as well. I mean, the chances of somebody getting electrocuted is very, very high, especially when you're tampering with them.
8: Yes, well, the ones on the Kilkenny Road would, some of the other ones in the Tullow MD would be solar powered. So, you know, they wouldn't have a direct feed as such, but certainly the control boxes on the Kilkenny Road would have had a direct feed. And yeah, there would be live wires once you go into inside the control box.
7: I know you mentioned that these have been reported to An Garda Síochána and they are investigating. Have they any clues or any idea of maybe has this happened in other areas that they may be checking into?
8: It's really, really, you know, confusing and bizarre is the kind of words. You know, like in a lot of cases, we generally get calls for people looking to put improved health and safety measures in. You know, whether it's the safe routes to school, increased footpaths, set down areas, bus drop off areas, and these sort of speed warning signs. You know, we usually get calls from local communities wanting them installed. So for whatever reason, a campaign of which seems to be a concerted campaign against a range of these equipment, it's really, really, you know, as I say, it's unacceptable, and it's just
9: needs to be stamped out.
7: It nearly leaves a fella lost for words. Well, Pádraig O'Gorman, thank you so much for having a chat to us, and hopefully something can be done. And if you're making that call out there, if anybody has seen anything suspicious around the area or people acting suspiciously that may have any camera footage, please make it available to Carlo Gardaí and they will assist in that inquiry. But for the time being, Pádraig, thank you so much for having a chat to us here on KCLR.
9: Yep, anytime. Thank you.
1: Now, it takes an awful lot to leave our own Martin Quilty lost for words, but really when you look at the mindless damage happening to those warning signs, just telling people when they're travelling over the legal speed limit and stuff, it is kind of astounding and expensive work, I'd say, to get done. Lots of mention there of CCTV. It's just a part of everyday life now, really. You see car cameras in town centres, on public transport, in car parks, pretty much everywhere. And there are obvious benefits, of course. They can deter crime and they can help Gardaí investigate incidents and provide important evidence when something does happen. They also, I think, help the public feel a bit safer in public spaces. But of course, there is another side to it. How comfortable are we with being recorded so much of the time? Who gets to see the footage and how long is it kept? I think anybody who's visited London or one of the English cities may feel that maybe they're doing it a little bit too much. We're going to have a little bit of music after the break.
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0: What a great song there by Lyra New Day. And we might have some more music for you a little later in the show, because at the weekend I went to see in the South Theatre in Kilkenny the great Dave Lofts, a man I spoke to in this very studio back in April, who seems to be going from strength to strength. And I know he has a new single out, but the one that everybody seems to love is Only, so I may try get that, squeeze it into the show a little later on. But we have plenty to be talking about today. I know that we're going to be talking about those new grants that government announced yesterday, making it easier and more affordable for households to improve their energy efficiency. We're going to go through the details with an expert. So if you have any questions on getting solar panels in, batteries, car chargers, or insulation, or anything like that, don't forget to get in touch with us, 083 306 9696, or give us a call, 1-800-909696, and I'll put your questions to that expert. We'll also be talking about wedding decor with another two experts in studio. So if you have any questions about an upcoming wedding, be sure to send those onto us. And then a lot of the stories that we're talking about this morning are kind of climate related, or the results of climate change, and we're going to be talking to Carlow County Council's Climate Action Coordinator to talk a little bit about their Climate Action Week and what we can do maybe to make a difference or to slow down the effects that we're seeing from climate change, which I think is here. I think most people will now agree that we're actually seeing the impact of it. Might also talk to Malcolm Noonan. Malcolm was posting on social media yesterday, Senator Malcolm Noonan, about the old Kilkenny train station and the current state that it's in. So we might try and get in touch with him about that.
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3: It's just gone 11. Let's take the KCLR news headlines. Carlow councillor Fintan Phelan says he can't understand why more warning wasn't given ahead of last night's weather. Trees came down across both counties with a number of vehicles parked up and parts of Carlow damaged, while this morning's downpours had a similar impact to Sunday's in pockets of both counties. More than 190,000 SIP2 FORSA and INMO members are engaging in a work to rule strike action from today. As a result, non-essential work in places like hospitals, schools, local authorities and state agencies will not be carried out. Many people across the country are getting up and leaving their school or work desks, homes and other outlets about now to stand in solidarity with women affected by violence. 10 have been killed in Ireland so far this year. This morning's walkout for women is expected to last 15 minutes. And a flight from Dubai to Tel Aviv has been diverted to Saudi Arabia after a fight broke out between its pilots. At one point, jets were scrambled over fears the Fly Dubai plane was being hijacked after it issued an emergency signal. That's been ruled out, though officials say it's unclear what caused the brawl. The airline says the plane landed safely in Tobruk. It's 2 minutes past 11. Your weather update is next.
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3: Showers continuing, some heavy, highest temperatures of 17 or 18 degrees in some moderate to fresh southerly winds. Right now we're at 16 degrees in Carlow Town, it's 15 in Kilkenny City and it's 16 in Ferrybank.
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0: And you're very welcome back to KCLR Daily. Frances Nesbitt in today for Brian. And don't forget, you can get in touch with the show on 083 306 9696 or give us a call on 1-800-909-696. And of course, as it's Wednesday, it's time for Wedding Wisdom. Wedding Wisdom on Wednesdays with the Woodford Dolman. And I'm delighted to be joined in studio now by Claire Kavanagh, Deputy General Manager and Wedding Coordinator at the Woodford Dolman. And also James Murphy, Managing Director and Owner of EntertainU.ie and Blissful Wedding Decor. Lads, you're very welcome into the studio.
18: Thanks very much, Francis.
19: Thanks, Francis.
0: It's great to have you in again. Now, today we're talking all about elevating your wedding decor. Is that right, Claire?
18: That's correct, yeah. Right. So James is here and he does so much work with us in the hotel. In fact, we have our wedding showcase on next Sunday. So he was in this morning just going through what we can do to elevate the hotel, because we've got a lot of stuff going on already in the hotel with decor. But I think couples really need to get the likes of James involved in their wedding day. So he can decorate like from the entrance door right in. And I'm going to let James take over because he's got so much stuff that he has in your big warehouse. I haven't gone up yet, but I'm dying to have a look at it.
19: Yeah. I suppose.
0: You're wearing a beautiful little sweatshirt there, can I just say, with the Blissful Wedding Decor logo on it. Stylish already.
19: All about branding.
0: Just move that microphone a little bit closer to yourself there, James, just to make life easier for you.
19: Thanks, Francis. Yeah, so wedding decor, I suppose, starts from the bottom to the top. It's from early morning till last person out the door. So we go in and we can do the ceremony. As Claire said, we can actually do from the front door to ceremony room and then down into the main function room where you're going to have your dinner. So you're going to dress the tables. You can go as far as dressing the whole room in a full room drape if you want, with backdrops, with fairy lights. You name it, we can do it. But I suppose trends are changing, so you have to go with the trends. And every bride and groom has something they like, you know. So
0: I presume every couple has their own kind of style.
19: Yes.
0: So how do you get to the bottom of that? How do you figure out what that style is?
19: By meeting up and talking to a bride and groom for quite a while, and getting to know them and actually, you know, kind of getting a feeling for what they like. I suppose it starts with colours, you know. So most people have a colour in their head that they would like to go with, and that it, whether that be on the walls or be on the floor or be on the tables, you know, or down beside their chairs in the ceremony, you have to get all that together. And that takes quite a while. It's not something you do over a phone in, you know, a 5 minute chat.
0: I always laugh when we're talking about weddings and we say they and the couple and what would they like. Really, are we talking about what the bride wants and what she's had on a on her Pinterest?
18: That's unspoken.
19: Not anymore. I think the groom has a big say lately, especially in the last couple of years. I think grooms have grabbed this, and I suppose even more this year, grooms are really getting involved. So it's something new, which... It was never part of, but yes, definitely the groom is...
0: Influence of social media, maybe?
19: Yeah, I think so. Yeah. I think there's a lot of influence out there. I think you can search more on what you would like. So I think grooms are, you know, getting involved a little bit more.
18: Yeah. Social media is massive. Like, you do see the trends changing all the time. So like this year, what's in is like they're all going for the green and white. They've gone back to quite traditional, pared back sort of style. Rustic style is always in. It's stayed in for a long time. So we would always have little bits in the hotel, like old suitcases or, you know, because we have antique fairs. So I'd always be in there rummaging through, trying to get little bits that we can use. So I have a lot of the smaller things, the old typewriter, you know, the one like in Murder, She Wrote, that you put a little message into. And then James has all the other bigger stuff that we can't hold on to in the hotel because we just don't have the storage space for it. And I mean, you need a lot of storage. I'm not joking. I actually have to go through your warehouse. I'd love to see what you have.
0: But you're talking about themes there, Claire. And how does a couple kind of pick a theme? Do you think they come to you with an idea that maybe they've gotten off the internet already?
18: It's always social media. It's huge. And then others always new. They kind of say, I always wanted that rustic style. It's massive in America, you know what I mean? And they're looking at all these kind of the old woods. And, you know, we've all seen the Instagram photograph of the whole ceiling done in lights. Yeah. And I mean, that's like, okay, it looks amazing, but the cost to doing that is something else. You know, it's phenomenal. But that style will always be in. But it's the colours are changing. I always say to people, kind of pare it down anyway, because you don't want to have a room... Say if blue is a favourite colour and you do the whole room in blue, and next thing, all the photographs, you look like Smurfs. Oh, so you have to keep it kind of very, you know, neutral, really. A neutral palette is the best way to go with it. You don't dress... Before, I remember years ago, they were always matching colour with the bridesmaids. So your bridesmaids, they're going to be in purple, so we want everything purple. You know, again, it's not a good idea. So and you know, with the photographers and everything would always say, can you turn up all those lights, please? You know, so you need to have the...
0: You don't want the guests clashing with the wall behind them and so on.
18: Exactly, But I love now James is doing draping, which I'm really, you know, interested in.
0: And is that coloured as well, James, or are you keeping that neutral?
19: No, it's neutral, mostly neutral. We do have certain different colours, but most are neutral, kind of ivories, whites is what most people will look for. You know? And it's all about what Claire said, it's not clashing. You don't need to clash with, and you don't need to match the colours of, you know, the bride's dress or the bridesmaids or the grooms or the groomsmen, their ties, because it clashes. It doesn't look well. So kind of neutral colours and then add to the tables, you know, so you can add your decor to the tables, add around the room if you want to match colours.
0: All right.
18: But and not ramp on it the up walls. Later in the evening. Yes. So for the party, you know, we have the lighting where we have a great system where around the mirrors and the chandeliers all change colour.
0: Oh, wow.
18: So you have this kind of constant. You can put it on a very slow changeable. You don't want anyone having headaches from it or whatever, but it slowly changes from colour and you just dim all of the chandeliers. And then if you have James's starlit dance floor on the floor, it's just magical. It looks
0: starlit
18: amazing.
0: Starlit dance floor?
18: Oh, yeah. Yeah. Yeah, it looks great.
19: Yeah, starlit dance floor, or you could even go back to a black and white checker dance floor. So it's you have a choice of either. Mm. So you want to be John Travolta.
0: Oh, wow.
18: Yeah,
0: sounds
18: I know.
0: Great.
18: Yeah, that's
0: that sounds brilliant. Mm. I was at a wedding once where a friend of mine, he was famous for his kind of knee slides, you know. Except this was in a marquee and it was just wooden floorboards. That he nearly took the knees off him.
18: Oh, not good. Not good.
0: But these floors, tell me about them. They sound great.
19: Yeah, so it's actually a floor that we bring in and we set it up from scratch. So if it's a white floor, it's a wired floor is what we use. So every panel is wired together. Mm-hmm. And then you have sparkling lights all through. So usually anything from an 18 by 18 or maybe 20 by 20 feet of a dance floor. And then a black and white is not lit up. It's actually just a standard floor. But we lay it on top of, say, in the Woodford Dolmen, we'd lay it on their floor and then we make a dance floor. So really it's a kind of a focal point. When you come into the room, so once you can see the lights shining up, you know, it's just a really nice...
0: No, that sounds amazing. Mm. So it's incredible how we can use lighting then to kind of not only delineate a space, but also like a period during the wedding. So, you know, from the ceremony to the early part of the dinner maybe, and then later into the evening when it becomes party time.
18: It changes throughout the day.
0: In the same room maybe, you know, we can change that.
18: And you want that kind of that low light as people are going into the room to give them that real feel. It's all about romance, you know. So, you know, having your candles lit, having your lighting down low is lovely for that, you know, candlelit dinner kind of thing. Or if it's summertime, you know, all of your curtains are open and you're looking at the outside coming in and streams of light coming in. And again, it just depends on the time of year. You know, if you have it around October, you have those autumnal colours, you do, like oranges look fantastic, would you believe, in the room at that time. And it just creates that warmth. So lighting, yeah, I'm a big fan of lighting actually. Mm.
0: And embrace the theme that you're, absolutely, the season that you're in.
18: Yeah. The season that you're in,
0: You have a ceremony room also down at the
18: Woodford. We do. A lot of ceremonies. Ceremonies are very popular. And actually, church weddings are coming back in vogue, actually. Yeah. But for a long time there, it was you know, about 80% of our weddings were ceremony. You know, they had the civil ceremony in the hotel, which is fantastic because everything's in one place. We do decorate it, but it is elevated when, you know, if you get the likes of James Blissful Weddings to come in and actually add to the decor. So they have the massive cherry blossom trees are just amazing. And again, we have a red carpet. Not everyone is into that, but James has a white carpet or an ivory carpet to go up the aisle, which is very different. And that's, you know, becoming very popular now as well. Like another trend. And again, going back to the colours of the, a red carpet is very rich, but if you have the cream ivory carpet and you have the greens and the whites going on, it just creates that lovely calm decor that people are really
19: luxury
18: into.
19: Feel.
18: Yeah, it is a luxury.
0: I love that mention of the cherry blossom that you said there. Now, is that a seasonal thing or can that be any time during the year?
19: Anytime. We have all different colours. So you're not just your whites, your pinks, you have your green and whites. You know, so you can have your green and whites for even this time of year. You know, so cherry blossoms are all year round.
0: Absolutely. Like I have them out at the cottages and every April I always think to myself when they're in full bloom, they're like clouds of white.
19: Gorgeous.
0: And it's like I should invite brides out here to have their photographs taken. They're absolutely gorgeous. And now you're telling me that it can happen any year.
19: Stunning.
0: Any time of the year.
18: And we have them in the gardens as well.
0: Yeah,
18: so they're so stunning. We have the white ones and the pink ones. And like, actually, there's a lot of brides out there that love cherry blossoms. They've
0: had 2 weeks in when they start to fall off the tree.
19: Definitely Sunday if they drop into the Woodford Dolmen they'll see our green and white cherry blossoms dressed in the ceremony room, so
0: Nicely teed up there, James. Nicely teed up.
19: Siobhan
0: has sent me a reminder here that I've to ask Claire about the Woodford Dolmen wedding fair, which is taking place this Sunday. And our own Aisling will be there doing live links back to the studio during KCLR Classics. So do you want to tell me a little bit about that?
18: Yes, so we're very excited. The KCLR Elor are joining us on the day, but we will have it's going to be all of the suppliers that have been on the show throughout the year are going to be there on the day, and if anyone wants to listen to any of the shows from the past, and you know, before they come in, it's all on SoundCloud on our website www.woodforddomhotel.ie. So you can go in and have a look and listen to those before you come in. But if not, even just come in and you get to chat to everybody. And we've got civil celebrants. James will be there with all the decor going from the front door all the way in, and any of that you can have, you know, that he can dress anything. I mean, it's amazing. We had a chat this morning and I was like, this is so exciting. I'm
0: studio's looking forward a bit to dreary, it. James.
18: I know, yeah, I think he needs to do a bit in here, yeah. But yeah.
19: We're free tomorrow, Francis.
0: Yeah, yeah. I like the idea of the drapes and the lights in there.
18: Yeah, you know, so very excited about that. And yeah, people get to taste all of the, a lot of our food as well. Chef will be out there to talk to everyone. He makes homemade ice cream. We've got an ice cream bike. Mm. So we'll be doing samples of that. There'll be samples of different drinks that we would offer on arrivals. The arrivals canopies, so you get a good feel for what we do in the hotel and how it looks on the day of a wedding. We set the room up with about 10 tables, so it's 100, but the room would hold up to 220.
0: Okay.
18: But on the day, because we have the suppliers around the edge of the room, we can just decorate so many. But James will be showing off some of his centrepieces, so there's a huge range that you could choose from, not just mm-hmm. what the hotel have to offer. But you can elevate everything if you want to.
0: And so you'll have various centerpieces on the different tables to give people an idea.
18: Yeah,
19: different colour schemes for different, you know. Yeah. So you get to kind of look at it actually on a table.
0: And
19: then the same, we're going to dress the whole ceremony room. And as Claire said, we're going to do from the front door right up as far as the stairs as you walk up into the ceremony room. So straight all the way up and then into the main ballroom, the collection suite, we'll actually have it draped out as well.
0: Oh, fantastic. So this could make it very easy for a couple then. They just go round the room snapping things that they like, and then when they come to you, it's kind of like, on the day, this is what I saw, will you do that for me?
19: Yeah, wedding showcases are quite good, and the Woodford Domin really, really put on a great show, so it's worth any bride and groom out there dropping in, having a look, because they won't be disappointed.
18: And you don't need an appointment as well. So it's great if you're starting out and you don't know where to start. Mm. Come in, have a look around. Nobody's going to be bothering you. You know, if they're kind of saying...
0: It's not a hard sell.
18: No, it's not a hard sell. So we just say, come in, have a look around. Don't feel pressurised or that, you know, you're going to be, you know, questioned or anything. It's not about that. It's about coming in and getting a feel for a place. Mm. That's really what we're there to do.
0: What time is that running from?
18: It's running from 1 o'clock until 4 on the day.
0: Okay.
18: So yeah, you can come in and have
0: a
18: chat.
0: 1 to 4 on Sunday.
18: Yeah, there's a whole team of us in there. So if you do have questions, there's someone to answer everything from your civil ceremony to your decor to, you know, the packages that we have an offer.
0: Well, and on that, I presume every couple would kind of have their own budget. And so on the day, they'd be able to talk to somebody
18: absolutely
0: about costs
18: they would.
0: And so on.
18: Absolutely, yeah. Yeah, we would. We'd give them a good idea.
0: Great. And James, then you'd be able to give them details of kind of costs for all of the things that you do.
19: Exactly, yeah. We go through what they're into, what they would like, and then you can make a package up around that.
0: Mm. And what about personalization then? Because I know there's an awful lot, because these people tend to be of an age where they're going to an awful lot of weddings and it might be like a large group of friends. Nobody wants their wedding to be exactly like anybody else's.
18: That's so true. Yes.
0: So personalization is a big thing. Then.
18: Absolutely. And you have to get to the heart of it from that first meeting. So you do ask the questions. What is it? What do you visualise for your wedding day? Because everyone has an idea.
0: Mm.
18: There's things that have stayed with them forever. It might be, you know, that it's all about the decor, or it could be it's all about the food. There's different priorities for different couples. And you have to get to the heart of that at the very beginning when you first speak to somebody. But yeah, it's extremely important to have.
0: And table names even are
18: That's right. Yeah, I know. You can go really to the ends of the earth, or, you know, you could sit back and let the experts take over. I think actually that is the better way, because, you know, you don't want to be kind of rushing around and getting big orders in and your house is full of all these personalised everything.
0: Yeah.
18: I'm very practical when it comes to things like that. Some things I feel are a waste of money.
0: Mm.
18: You know, but you want things, items that are personalised that people will remember, you know, that will say, God, do you remember that little favour we got or whatever? I don't know about things like napkins that are personalised. I mean, do you notice them? They'll be forgotten. So I would be practical when it comes to how you spend your money as well. And I would guide couples I suppose I'm there 25 years now, so I've seen it all really when it comes to the different things that have been brought in.
15: Make use of that expertise, folks. Make use of Claire's expertise.
18: That's it, yeah.
15: Because you do see, like, you know, the large wedding or photo frames that'll never be used again.
18: That's it.
15: And, you know, and the photos all kind of look a bit messy and, you know, is there really much point?
18: Yeah.
15: So you're going to have lots of stuff set up out there, and you'll be able to give people practical advice on what's available and what they can use for their big day, James?
19: Yes, definitely. Yeah,
15: Where can people see more about your stuff?
19: So most online. We do have a showroom, only open by appointment. Mm-hmm. And we're based in Carlow, Kernstown Industrial Estate. But they can check us out online, www.blissfulweddingdecor.ie and www.entertainyou.ie.
15: Entertainyou.ie. And Claire, then, so it's from 1, isn't that what you said?
18: Yes, that's right, yes. So we look forward to seeing everybody come in. We'll have lovely music as well. Shane and Aoife Hennessy and Clara Hutchinson was on last week with me, or 2 weeks ago. So they'll be all, you know, you get to see what music you can have for the celebrant, for your celebration. But there's lots going on, as I said. So
15: if you mentioned that you're sampling Proseccos and champagne.
18: Oh, there you go.
15: What a great way to spend a Sunday.
18: Absolutely. So it'll be great. We will have KCLR there. We'll be running competitions throughout the day. So there's a couple of giveaways happening as well with Just Say I Do Bridal. Again, she was on with us here on the radio, in the studio. So there's lots of competitions on the day. So it could be well worth your while.
15: I think I actually might give out if I went out and started to use up the KCLR allocated snacks and treats. Anyway, that was a great conversation. It always goes so fast when we're talking about the weddings. There's so much to talk about, and we always get plenty of text messages as well. Mm. But for all of the answers to your questions, I strongly recommend that you head out to the Woodford Dolman Hotel this Sunday from 1 o'clock. Claire Cavanagh, Deputy General Manager of the hotel, and James Murphy, Managing Director and owner of entertainyou.ie. Lads, thanks a million for coming in.
18: And thank you.
19: Thanks, Francis.
18: Talk to you soon.
19: Thank you.
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0: Or you can text or WhatsApp KCLR Daily on 083 306 9696, particularly if you have questions about renewable power, because the Cabinet has agreed to a string of new grants to help people to replace old heating boilers, install batteries with solar panels and insulate their homes. And these measures are aimed at making it easier and more affordable for households and businesses to improve their energy efficiency. Always important, but particularly when energy costs are so high. And the government is hoping that more people will install renewable technologies and switch to cleaner heating systems. Now, to talk to me about all of this, I'm delighted to say that we're joined by Shane Murphy, Sales and Technical Director at Ashgrove Renewables. Good morning, Shane.
4: Good morning, Francis.
0: Great news, I suppose, in this space that was announced yesterday.
4: Yeah, it is. It's, of course, rising pressure from all sides in the increase in electricity prices over the last 12 months. The wholesale price of electricity has gone up something like 76%, which hits the homeowner by maybe 15 or 20%, which is significant, maybe more. And, you know, of course, we still have the ongoing climate problem that we're having to deal with, and we're one of the worst performing countries in Europe at the moment, believe it or not. So we're significantly behind. So the minister has announced over the last kind of 6 months a further package of something like 1.4 billion into this space. But I suppose yesterday the main thing was the people who are, I suppose, in the low income bracket are really benefiting from yesterday's announcements.
0: Well, I think spending a billion now, we've said it on the show before, and I said it a couple of years ago, indeed, I'd rather see the billion spent on actually doing things now than in fines in years to come when we don't meet our targets.
4: Yeah, of course.
0: So for somebody who's listening, who has an oil or a gas boiler at home, Shane, what exactly is the heat pump and how does it work?
4: So the heat pump is, and it gets a lot of bad press, but a heat pump is essentially, in terms of the technology, it's the same as your fridge or your freezer. We won't get any more complex than that. But it pumps heat from outside air to inside the house. We know that the technology works the same as your fridge or your freezer. We know that. We trust it. It's reliable. But the reason that we're interested in it, it's extremely efficient as a process. So for every kilowatt hour I put into it, it harnesses three, maybe four from outside. So I'm paying for one, but I'm getting three or four or five out. Now, if it's the big problem, I suppose, and we're seeing it for the last few years, the big problem is if this piece of technology is put in poorly, it doesn't perform. And I often describe this as taking your Volkswagen Golf. We know it's an efficient car. If I hitch it up to, I'm going to say, a silage trailer, we all laugh and we say, that's funny. We know we can't do that. Yet with heat pumps every day, we do an equivalent. Sometimes the radiators are too small. Sometimes the pump is too small. The pipework isn't sufficient. And a whole series of things which amounts to the same thing as putting a silage trailer on a Volkswagen Golf. And we know it might eventually pull the trailer, but the efficiency is terrible.
0: Okay, so what occurred to me there was when you were saying that we may, for if we put in one unit of power, we may get three or four units out. If you're putting that heat into a house then, which is drafty as hell, like that's just going to blow away then.
4: Yeah, of course.
0: Okay.
4: But that's also true for the oil. Okay?
0: Yeah,
4: so if I'm
0: true,
4: putting heat, and this is where the government have taken a view, and I don't disagree with it, that if your house is really poor, you shouldn't have a heat pump. Now, what they're afraid of is somebody puts in a heat pump, and if they operate it in the wrong way, your running costs will go up. That's true. But our view here, and we're 25 years in the industry this year, if I put in a heat pump, but I operate it the same as an oil boiler, I turn it on for a few hours in the evening, a few hours again in the morning, my kilowatt hour, the unit of fuel or power coming out of the heat pump is about 40% cheaper than oil. It can be lower. But if I use a lot more of them, at some point, the 40% cheaper ends up still costing me more because I'm using too many.
15: Okay.
4: Okay. So, and that's the big problem we see with heat pumps. You go from a house where they were using 2 hours in the morning, 2 hours in the evening with an oil boiler, and then the local plumber or whoever it is tells them, well, when you put in a heat pump now, you have to leave it on. And exactly to your point, Francis, if I have a drafty house and I, you know, I'm constantly putting that heat in, but it's constantly being lost. At some point, I'm using double what I used before. And even if it is 40% cheaper per unit, I've used double.
15: Okay.
4: It's now more expensive, and we somehow this is a surprise. It shouldn't be a surprise.
15: Okay, so when we spoke before, I remember we were talking about that maybe the first step would be to insulate so that you're holding on to whatever heat you are producing, however you're producing it, maybe reduce drafts, and then you can look at

0: unfortunately it comes up through the floor and it ends up cooling the house.
1: Oh, yeah.
0: And we compare that to having a duvet, and in theory the duvet is great, it's a TOG value of 13, but it's a meter off my body. So we all know, well, that's not going to work straight away.
1: Yeah, yeah.
0: So the minute that draft comes in, the insulation has gone out of the equation. So air tightness is one that we can all get a feel for. The windows maybe aren't closing properly. Often the front door was a lovely teak front door 20 years ago, but it doesn't seal. And all the insulation in the world at that point doesn't fix it. The air is getting in under the duvet.
1: It sounds like you're talking about my house there, Shane, unfortunately.
0: Lots of houses, Francis. Yeah.
1: Of course, we have to make the point that if you do put in one of these heat pumps and you've got solar panels as well, then you're maybe during the day not even paying for the electricity that's powering the pump.
0: Yeah, true in some cases and at some times of the year, Francis. When people say that to us, you know, we warn them, you know, we're coming into, we'll say this time of the year now, where it's still sunny-ish and not yet cold.
1: Mm-hmm.
0: But on the coldest days of the year, where it's, you know, I'm going to say 5 degrees, and it's dark in the evening when I get home from work, the solar is doing nothing,
1: yeah.
0: And my heat pump is working at its hardest. So if I were to look at two profiles, summer will be really good for solar, and of course, the heat pump will be really busy in winter. So those two profiles don't really overlap. Now, there will be cases where they do, but you wouldn't want to depend on it. And we don't really factor it in terms of our thinking. So, you know, I might get from my heat pump, I might get 10 or 20% of the annual requirement, but it would be silly to think it might be 60 or 70 or 80%. It won't happen.
1: Okay, very good. So the government is introducing this new €2,000 grant to scrap an old fossil fuel boiler. Who actually qualifies for that?
0: Anybody in that case. So once the house was built before 2021, anybody. So that's not means tested or anything like that. So that 2000 scrappage scheme is on top of an already existing 12,500 for the heat pump grant. And on top of that, you can get up to 2,000 for changing radiators or changing distribution pipe work, or maybe your pumps are too small. So that totals 16,500. There would be 10% of the houses in the country where that wouldn't be close to the full cost. Maybe I'm overselling that. Maybe call it 20%. So 16,500 covers a lot of houses. So meaning that it would be essentially free to upgrade it.
1: Well, that's incredible. And I saw in the coverage that a figure of €185 a year in savings from replacing the boiler has been mentioned. Does that sound realistic to you?
0: It depends what we're comparing it to. I suppose sometimes when we look at national coverage, what we're being told about really is gas. I know most of what your listeners would be oil and kerosene.
1: Mm-hmm.
0: And in that case, we would expect it to be higher than that. As I say, a unit of energy out of a heat pump is at least kind of 40% cheaper than oil. And if I operate by night, I actually just checked before I came on to you here, nitrate electricity from Energia, for example, is 17 cent. With my heat pump, it essentially divides that by three. So quick maths, I'm down around 6 cents. Oil is about 14. So I'm down at whatever that is, 60% cheaper than oil.
1: Yeah.
0: But again, we're back to what we said at the start. If I use more, or sometimes what people think is it's cheap, so I'll heat up an extra bit, so it's cheap, and I end up now driving my running cost up. So be careful. But I'd be expecting any house really to be saving more than €170, whatever. But if I was comparing it to gas, where my gas cost is 8 cent, where oil was 14, well, then it's harder to make a saving against gas. But no question about that. And so,
1: I understand. Lots of people are asking what in real money it would cost to replace the boiler. I think we've covered a lot of those costs there. But the payback, if you do have to spend a little bit of money, it sounds like your payback is going to be quicker if you're currently using oil for your heat than if you're using gas.
0: No question. We had a project yesterday. The customer in this case, it was a hotel, but we'll assume it's the same for now. The first question is, we do our calculation. How much are they paying?

0: paying for gas? Mm. How much are they paying for electricity? We know that the heat pump will be, I'm going to say, 300% efficient. We would like it to be more, and it possibly will be more, but we'd always assume worst case. And when I compare the cost for a kilowatt hour from a heat pump versus their gas, it was the same thing. Mm. So it didn't matter then at that point whether it was a big or a small system. There was no saving. So we would say to that customer, there is no saving here. We'll still do it if you're interested in carbon and all of that. But financially, there's no saving here. Yeah, no, the grants are huge and all the rest. We take that into account maybe. But they can make their decision then based on science rather than, you know, we often refer to the genius down the pub who knows everything.
1: Yeah.
0: You know, and in actual fact, he knows very little, maybe a lot of the time.
1: He should talk to the expert like Shane Murphy, Sales and Technical Director at Ashgrove Renewables. Shane, I could keep you on the line here for the rest of the morning because we're getting lots and lots of questions in. Somebody does ask what happens if the electricity is off for some reason. Well, Rose, I would say to you that if you're using oil at the moment, when the electricity goes off, your heating's not working either. So it's just the same for everybody. So for somebody hearing about these new grants this morning and thinking maybe it's time to do it, what should their first step be, Shane?
0: Well, the SEI website is good. We'll be releasing videos in the coming days now with the news. Or they can just ring up. What we would always ask is, there's another grant, by the way, we didn't discuss. I'll come to it in a second. Mm-hmm. But if they have an MPRN number, so which is your electricity number on the top right-hand corner of your bill, if somebody was to ring us with that number, we would check if there was a BER energy rating ever done on the house. So maybe that might be a starting point. Mm-hmm. Other than that, they give us the rare code. We log on to Google Earth. We take a look at the house and we talk with them about what they have. And we, in the space of 5 minutes, we'll find out whether they're eligible for grants or not.
1: Okay. Now,
0: in 10% of cases, we would need to visit the site because we can't determine on the phone.
1: Mm-hmm.
0: But that's probably all, like it's a 5 minute phone call, it's free. So that would be a good starting point. For the other one that was released yesterday, if you don't mind me putting it in.
1: No, go ahead.
0: It's for people who are living in houses where they're getting a fuel allowance. So in this case, there are 7 reasons for getting fuel allowances. You know, it's you could be on job seekers for over 6 months, working family payment, one family payment, domiciliary carers allowance, disability allowances. For any of those people, they're essentially getting these upgrade works, including insulation, windows, doors, heat pump, solar. They're getting it done for free as of yesterday.
1: That's great news.
0: So, I suspect there'll be, from last count, I think there was somewhere approaching 400,000 of those houses in the country, which are now, previously they would have had to go into what was known as a warmer home scheme, which was successful to some degree, but it had a 3-year waiting list at the moment. And so they're after changing the mechanism that somebody can, it doesn't matter what it was previously, I suppose, I won't go confusing things, but somebody can contact us now. We're in receipt of a fuel allowance, or we think we might be, and how do we get on it? We can help them with that. But they're getting the house done up for nothing. Furthermore, for anybody who had the house done up previously up until now, PV wouldn't have been part of that.
1: So that's the photovoltaic, the solar panels?
0: Correct, sorry, yeah. Apologies. Yeah, the electricity generating, as opposed to heat generating. So a person who might have done up their insulation and windows maybe last year, they wouldn't have been entitled to solar back then. They are today. So they can, if they rang us today and they did up the house last year or the year before, they will get free solar up to 4 kilowatts and they'll be entitled to a free battery with it.
1: Fantastic.
0: So they're the two big news stories, I suppose, for somebody who's in that the low income situation and potentially if they're in receipt of fuel allowances. So, yeah.
1: We've gone way over time, Shane, but a couple of quick questions before we go. So there are lots of listeners saying big grants are now available. It definitely worth doing. People saying it's so much cheaper than the system that they used to have before. Somebody asking if they already put in solar panels and a battery, will they qualify for the grant for the battery now? I'd say this isn't retrospective, is it, Shane?
0: No, it's not.
1: Now, if you've already put it in, that's not the case. And then, of course, we have one listener saying, you can't beat a fire or a stove when the electric is gone. And to that listener, I would say, if you are lighting a fire and you have a back boiler in there, you have to make sure that there's somewhere for that heat to go, because you don't want the back boiler getting too hot when the pump's not working to move the water around and blowing up on you. And I speak from experience on that one. Shane, we better leave it there for today. That's Shane Murphy, Sales and Technical Director at Ashgrove Renewables, speaking about those positive stories that came out yesterday. Shane, thank you very much for joining us this morning.
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1: Or you can text KCLR Daily on 083 306 9696. It's Francis Nesbitt in for Brian today. I think it's too early to be hearing about Christmas. I know it's a good idea to be booking your lunch and Christmas party in Statham's, but good Lord, it isn't even October yet. It's October tomorrow. And being the start of October, DrinkAware would like us to consider, and DrinkAware are, of course, the national independent charity working to prevent and reduce alcohol misuse. And they're asking people to consider taking part in Sober October. And I'm joined on the line now by Dervla O'Brien, and she's the CEO of DrinkAware. Good morning to you, Dervla.
9: Good morning. Great to be here.
1: Can you tell us exactly what is Sober October?
9: Yeah, sure. It's really just a very simple initiative of taking a break from alcohol for 4 weeks. And this is the month of October, Sober October. It's quite common. And it's really just about taking time to give yourself a break from alcohol and see the benefits and experience them yourself firsthand. And the benefits are pretty significant and pretty immediate, which is wonderful. So you don't have to wait for 4 weeks to see the impact. People will tend to find that they're start to sleep better even in, within a few days. They'll have more energy, improved hydration. The benefits are enormous. And by week, you know, 4, your liver will have begun to repair itself if you haven't done too much damage. So there's just an endless amount of benefits to be had. And we're encouraging everyone to get on board, particularly this time of year. You referred to Christmas. It is too early to be talking about Christmas, but it will be upon us soon enough, and it can be an intensely alcohol-infused period. Mm. So we're just, you know, before that season begins, it will be nice to be feeling good, feeling fresh. And it's also a nice way to introduce a new habit, maybe by, you know, replacing the habit of having a few drinks in the evening, if that's what you do, with doing something else. So there are just no downsides to doing Sober October, and we're encouraging everybody to get on board.
1: It always struck me when people used to do Dry January that it was probably the worst time of the year to try and make yet another change when we were feeling under pressure to join the gym, get out and walk, lose the Christmas weight, make all of these changes. It just seemed like we were setting ourselves up to fail.
9: I know. Well, here's it. Well, Dry January, many people can find that helpful because they've just overindulged for probably a month in December. So, you know, it's kind of like a detox and a reset. And if you are trying to lose weight, giving up alcohol is really, really helpful. And that's what we would say as well for October. You know, set yourself a goal. Do you want to lose a few pounds? This can be a really nice way to do it if you are a regular consumer of alcohol, provided you don't go mad doing other things, obviously. Or if you want to maybe start exercising, it's a nice combination. So, yeah, it's it comes at a good time of year, and we would really, really just encourage people to give it a go. And look, there's no point in even hearing people telling you about it. You'll know yourself once you start doing it. The benefits are there to be experienced personally.
1: You're encouraging people to use October primarily, I suppose, to examine our habits and sure. our relationship with alcohol. What should people yeah. be looking for in their own relationship with drink?
9: I suppose, look, it's a very personal thing. That's the first thing to say. I mean, and we're talking to the 75% of the adult population who consume alcohol but wouldn't necessarily or be deemed to have an alcohol use disorder. This is not for them. That's the medical answer and a medical path, and a professional consultation is needed. But what it is it's really about, you know, is it serving you? You know, it can often be just a habit where you're doing it maybe a few nights a week and not just weekends, or even indeed if it is just weekends, but you might be overdoing it and you're kind of not connecting dots as to why you're feeling, you know, tired and a bit moody and a bit run down and all those things. So if you give yourself that break of that extended period, you will start to see, oh, actually, maybe it's not serving me the way I was doing it. And maybe I do need to look at it. And often what we find is that people, because they love what they gain from it, that they tend to maybe extend it or they'll do it again at another time. It also, you know, if you find that it's impossible to do, then you need to ask yourself some questions, you know, why is this impossible? You know, do I have a bit of a problem here? So, you know, it can answer a lot for people. So it's good to experiment.
1: And for those people who get to that answer, that maybe they can't do it and maybe they do have a problem there, is there somewhere they can go to?
9: There are so many services and so many support groups for people who do have a problem. That's not our arena. We're in the end of prevention. We don't want people to get to that place. But certainly if people are in that place, we're pretty well served in this country with lots of supports. And you'll find them on drinkaware.ie. We link to them all. No, we don't want people, we're talking to the, you know, the bulk of the population who are not in that place, but could go there if they don't watch it. So it's really about prevention and just asking people to just make some good choices for themselves.
1: I was reading through your research while I was getting ready for our chat today, and I see that 63% of adults who drink have either stopped for a fixed period or have considered doing so. And that rises to 80% for people in the 18 to 24-year-old bracket. Are younger people developing a different relationship to alcohol to people gone before them?
9: Yes and no. It is very encouraging to see that. I mean, anecdotally, I think we all know that there's a lot of health consciousness amongst the younger generation. However, what we are seeing of those who do drink amongst the youth, they tend to binge drink more. And that's also, I suppose, understandable in that it's a life stage. They're experimenting, you know, they found this substance and they're overdoing it. But binge drinking peaks amongst youth, as well as the desire to give up more, it peaks amongst youth as well. So it's very much a mixed bag. So we can't be complacent about it. But it is encouraging. And that's the thing. We want to build on that trend. Mm. We want it to become the norm, you know, for alcohol not to be the centre of our social lives and connection.
1: Well, a listener, Danny, has been on to us. He gave up alcohol and switched to 0.0 beers on his nights out. So it doesn't seem to have impacted on his social life at all. So finally, just on this point, Dervla, if somebody listening this morning thinks, I will give Sober October a go, what's the best way to start?
9: First of all, I set a few goals for yourself. You know, why am I doing it? It's nice to have a bit of a target. I want to save money, or I want to lose a few pounds, or I just want to sleep better. So be clear in your own head about why you're doing it. We would recommend telling others as well. And the reason we say that is it also helps in terms of social situations. It's a nice cover for people, particularly young people where they feel a bit of peer pressure to drink. You know, why aren't you drinking? To say you're doing Sober October is really acceptable. You know, so that's
1: so it's kind of putting pressure on yourself in the other direction to kind of stick with it.
9: And it's holding your feet to the fire. You know, when you make a commitment to yourself to do something, it's one thing. But when you tell others that you're doing something, it makes you much more accountable. So we would tell others to plan ahead, to convey that to other people. The other thing is, if there's an event in October that you have to go to and you're thinking, oh God, how am I going to, you know, do I break it for that event? You know, put it up to yourself and challenge yourself and try and observe what it's like to experience an event, taking, you know, maybe doing zeros and having an alcohol-free night out. It'll be very interesting to see what you find. You know, you might find that you loved it and you loved the freedom maybe of making, you know, making your way there in the car and not having to navigate taxis and public transport. There's all those benefits. And you may find that, oh, you know what, I was really bored. That's telling you something else about maybe, or I didn't enjoy an event, because often we fool ourselves into thinking that we like doing things because it might be the alcohol we're after and not the actual activity. So it kind of really puts it up to us in terms of what's working for us, not just about alcohol, but about in the life in general. Trying something new, if you're giving up alcohol, it's much better and easier to do it if you're replacing it with something. So plan that also. So it may be, look, I'm going to give up alcohol for the month of October and I'm going to do that X class or whatever that is. I'm going to do a Pilates class, whatever it is. Or I'm going to go for a walk every evening at that time or go for a run or something. Mm-hmm. Adding in something to replace it really, really helps. The other thing is sometimes, you know, mid-month, people find that they're feeling so good. And then they think, God, you know, I'm doing great. Pat on the back. I'd love a glass of wine or I'd love a beer or whatever it is. And what we would say is pause and just give yourself an hour and see if you still want it. Because what you'll find is the desire has often passed. And if you can also kind of tell yourself, well, also, how will I feel in the morning? You know, and forward play it. And that can be very helpful. The other tip we would say is, keep a track of the changes that you're noticing. Now, that can be as simple as just writing it down. It can be also as simple as take a daily photo of yourself, because you will see good changes even in how you look over the course of the weeks. And that's very, very motivating.
1: Dervla, we better take some ads, but I think all great advice there. And I think the photographs and showing people how good they look as they go on the journey during Dry October might have convinced, or Sober October might have convinced a few people to give that a shot. Dervla O'Brien there, CEO of Drink Aware, talking about Sober October.
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1: It's Francis in for Brian this morning, and you can send us a text on that number about any of the things that we're talking about this morning. And in the final hour of the show today, we're going to be talking to Malcolm Noonan about the state of the old Kilkenny train station. And we'll also be talking to the Carlow County Council Climate Action Coordinator about their Climate Action Week, which is coming up soon. But shortly, we're going to have your news headlines at 12 o'clock.
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1: Thanks very much. It's Francis in for Brian this morning. And don't forget, you can get in touch with us about any of the things that we've been talking about on 083 306 9696. But right now, we'll go over to the studio, to the newsroom, where Edwina has your news headlines.
19: Thanks, Francis. Good afternoon. Coming up in your main lunchtime news at 1, council crews are out in both counties as the clean-up from the latest weather continues. One local councillor is calling for a better advisory system. Forsa warns without a public service pay deal, disruption will get worse as members operate a work to rule with those from SIP2 and INMO in hospitals, schools, local authorities and state agencies. Gardaí an update on the number of driving instructors currently on track to complete a pursuit driving course by the end of the year. That follows the fatal wrong way incident on the M9, which left 5 teenagers dead, including 2 from Carlow, and the local family they hit in hospital. The FAI is today being grilled by the Oireachtas Sports Committee on its handling of the Nations League fixtures with Israel and the Tullow Municipal Districts to the fore for the fourth instalment of our Between Towns and Villages later. All that and more coming up in your main lunchtime news at 1. It's now 12:05. Your weather update is next.
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19: Showers at times, some of them heavy, with highest temperatures of 17 or 18 degrees. Right now we're at 16 degrees in Carlow Town, it's 17 in Kilkenny City, and it's 16 in Ferrybank.
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1: And you're welcome back to KCLR Daily. It's Francis Nesbitt in for Brian this morning. Now, for anybody familiar with Kilkenny and the train station, you may have seen the continuing deterioration of the old train station building. And during the week, I noticed that Senator Malcolm Noonan had posted on social media that he had met with Irish Rail about the state of the train station. And I'm delighted to say early this afternoon that I'm joined by Malcolm on the line. Good afternoon, Senator Noonan.
0: Good morning, Francis. Or good afternoon, I should say, Francis.
1: We've just made the change. Easy to make that mistake. I had it written down on the piece of paper in front of me, Malcolm. So for anyone who hasn't seen it recently, just how bad is the condition of the old Kilkenny railway station?
0: Well, I suppose, I mean, it's people will be familiar with the fact that the station moved out to the goods shed, the old goods shed, which was actually award-winning design of a restoration when the McDonough Junction shopping centre and that whole complex had developed. And effectively, the old station was abandoned. So the platform had moved out further. And within that, then over that time period, the old McDonough station has deteriorated significantly. It's a Victorian cast iron structure, very similar to other stations across the country. People who do remember travelling on the old trains, like I do, remember it as a really beautiful little station. And Kilkenny is quite different and distinct in the sense that that line would have continued on to Castlecomer. That line was discontinued when the coal mining stopped. So for the Waterford train, it comes in and then pulls back out again. And it's kind of unusual in that sense. So it has been lying in that state for quite some time. I think there were commitments there given over the years. I had met with Irish Rail previously on site with representatives from Kilkenny County Council a number of years ago. And as Minister had offered to put funding in place to develop a conservation plan for it, but it didn't progress, unfortunately. And since then, there has been some improvements made to the accessibility from the McDonough side, but there's an inoperable lift, a lift that hasn't been activated because of disagreement between the Irish Rail and the shopping centre, I believe.
1: I don't think so that lift ever worked, Malcolm, did it?
3: Yeah, it does work. My understanding is that it's an operational matter who is responsible for actually the running of it. And I think there's been some good work done in recent times by the Kilkenny Access Group. Johnny Butler, you may be familiar with, mm-hmm. who set up the Kilkenny Railway Heritage Project and doing amazing work there. So we've been trying to engage. So more recently, as I should say yesterday, I did meet with representatives from Irish Rail about it, particularly about the restoration of the building and the operation of the lift, because it would make a huge difference. It's a huge steep incline to get up into the train station. And thankfully, the numbers, you know, using public transport have gone up significantly, particularly since we reduced the public transport fares, which are now being increased again, unfortunately. Mm-hmm. But I do think it's vitally important. It's the main portal into the city for many, many people, many visitors, and it could be a beautiful station. Secondly, if it were restored, it could mean we could put extra carriages on the Waterford train, which would make a big difference for people bringing bikes and other, but also just for passenger numbers more generally.
1: Well, you mentioned it's an important portal into Kilkenny, Malcolm, but it's also an important portal for people leaving Kilkenny. And I always think, if your last sight of Kilkenny as you're walking up towards the train station is the dilapidated state of the last section of the McDonough Junction part to be developed, and then the crumbling train station above, doesn't leave a great last impression.
3: It doesn't. And really, it could be spectacularly beautiful. It could be, you know, fully restored. We could have a full canopy back in there. And even if the buildings, the old offices were just put, and the signage put back in place from a heritage perspective. So we look at it from a heritage lens. I think it's hugely important. But it's also important, like you said, from people's perception of the city. So a number of things we did look at, because there are issues with the shortfall in the capital budget for TFI. There's about $1 billion shortfall, so a lot of capital projects are being shelved, and we were told that by Irish Rail yesterday. I did perhaps give consideration of an idea of bringing it into the realm of a wider urban regeneration project for that part of the city. And that you could apply for urban regeneration funding through the Department of Housing if a plan were in place. Separately, you know, back in my time in the department, we increased the heritage grants and built heritage funding. So there could be a distinct pot of funding there from a heritage perspective to restore the canopy. So there are a number of options available, and I would like to see that we could make progress. We had, you know, it was a positive engagement yesterday. I think the Kilkenny County Council would love to see it done. And there's a willingness there, but I think what's missing is the mechanism by which to do it. And personally, maybe a URDF project that would encompass the wider area, that would encompass Ostrey Park, Nolan Park, and a whole urban regeneration public realm plan for there. That might be a way forward.
1: Oh, I'd stretch it out even a little further. I remember speaking to you a number of years ago about Kilkenny's own Highline Park that could exist opposite the train station on that piece of derelict line which runs on those beautiful bridges over where Campania and the Oran Bakery is. That piece of derelict ground could be turned into a beautiful park.
3: It could. And again, you know, there's lots of discussions. I remember, you know, because the housing section of Kilkenny County Council was there, so I was often there for meetings looking out onto the section there at Campania. There's great potential there to celebrate our railway heritage. Again, I mentioned the work that Tony Butler is doing through the Railway Heritage Project and trying to highlight all of this great railway heritage that we have in Kilkenny. But let's, for a starting point, let's get the heads together and try and see, can we get this problem resolved in Kilkenny?
1: All too often in Ireland, protected structures, when they get that status, some years later, they move from being a protected structure to being on the derelict sites register. And I believe this building was put on that register back in 2023. Given that it's a protected structure, do the owners not have some kind of responsibility to maintain it?
3: They do. And I mean, you're quite right. And the derelict sites register now has moved to revenue. So they're probably paying revenue for that building. I don't know. They do have a responsibility towards it, but it probably requires a collective or a partnership approach at this stage, given the constraints that Irish Rail have, the constraints I mentioned in terms of the capital funding that's there from TFI. I know there are a number of other stations across the country that could that are in need of restoration as well. So I do think that the Irish Rail should take a more strategic view on this and look towards where an opportunity might lie. And certainly from our government representatives in the Oireachtas here, to push this as well. We really need their help on this because we can't leave it to deteriorate any further. It's just in such a poor condition and it needs some care and attention.
1: I always think it's such a strange situation in Ireland where we often have a state body, which is the owner of a piece of property, which then has to be pursued by another state body, be it a local authority or some other, over dereliction being allowed happen to an important piece of heritage. Now, speaking of heritage, you were Minister for State with responsibility for heritage in the last government. Is there more that could or should have been done to protect this building?
3: Yeah, I mean, we had a lot of conversations. We had limited funding. I did manage to increase the funding through the two Build Heritage grant schemes that were under my responsibility. I increased them, I think three or fourfold over the five-year period. So those grants do really fantastic work, and you can see that the fruits of them in buildings like Tynan's Bridge House in the city, She Arms House, Roth House, all have benefited from that type of funding. But I think that funding pot needs to be much, much bigger, and it needs to be tied in with housing policy. It needs to be tied in with urban regeneration. So there's lots of really good work going on in towns and cities all over the country. But I think you need to pull together that funding in a much more strategic way and look at where the opportunities lie. And with buildings like this, try and just undo the log jams that are there. What's the barrier? And, I really believe that if people would come together, the relevant agencies and the local authority, that we could find a solution to the challenges around McDonagh Junction.
1: And who's going to pull them together, Malcolm?
3: Well, I mean, I do my bit from here. I do think that it's important. The local authority has a responsibility, but they are also, they have a lot of responsibility towards heritage and are managing quite a number of heritage properties in the city. But ultimately, I think Irish Rail have a responsibility, and I don't know the legacy planning issues between the development of the shopping centre and how it fitted into the train station. As I said, I know they did in recent years manage to put in some extra accessibility from the other side of the station. But I do think that it's those agencies that are responsible here. And I do think that we need to get movement on it.
1: One wonders if there was an elected mayor maybe in Kilkenny, could he be the one that would bang heads and bring people together and maybe for some change, because it seems that we've lots of people with an interest in this story, but nobody seems to be kind of taking a lead in it. But there is a Kilkenny Railway Heritage Society campaigning about this now. Do you think local involvement could be part of finding a viable future?
3: Yeah, I think so. And I do think that the work that the Railway Heritage Society, of which I'm a member, are doing is great at highlighting the heritage that we have here. We much of it is hidden. We don't see it. And Donny has conducted tours for Heritage Week as well. He's now looking at signage. And so there's good work being done there. I'll go back to that point you made about a direct elected mayor, and I couldn't agree with you more. I do think we do need a focus of attention for the city. We lost, our city, standalone city council back in 2014, and sometimes that city focus the urban focus is different than the rest of the county. And I do feel in a bigger picture on local government reform, we're probably not going to see it, but I do think we need direct elected mayors. We're probably not going to get a Mam Danny coming out of the woodwork, but it is important to have that specific focus on the city.
1: Oh, it's not just about this issue. There are many other issues where it seems as soon as the number of stakeholders gets bigger than one, it just becomes impossible to have anything progressed. And I've often thought if we just had a strong chairperson there to pull people together and, bash some heads and force some progress, it might be the way to go. As a personally for you as a senator, is there anything that you could do to move this on, or even provide a time frame when we might see something actually happen?
3: Yeah, I mean, I'll continue to engage, Francis. I will continue to engage with all relevant stakeholders. And, you know, I will have a chat with the Gaherlock and the mayor about it as well, and with the CEO of the local authority. You know, we, as I said, we had good engagement yesterday. They're aware of the issue. We were on site a number of years ago where I actually thought we had made considerable progress, but unfortunately it didn't go any further. So, yeah, I'll certainly do my bit.
1: Excellent. I believe there's planning permission has been granted on the site where the current car park is, the surface car park there for a hotel. Plans look quite impressive. I wonder, will they hide the old station or somehow incorporate the old station? It would be interesting to see how that works.
3: Yeah, it will. I didn't see the full outcome of that planning decision, actually. But that you know, that could be interesting too. I think from an accessibility point of view as well, as many people with various disabilities that use our trains regularly and find that you know, that incline or real, you know, to get physically get to the station itself is a real challenge. So all of these, you know, from the broader picture of Kilkenny, it's a critical piece of infrastructure for the city, and it really is not doing a good service to the city during the condition that it's in.
1: Now, while I have you on, Senator Noonan, you are, of course, a member of the Green Party, and there were a load of announcements for SEAI grants yesterday from government. Do you have a reaction to those?
3: Yeah, we've been calling for them for some time, and they're adding to the increased grants programs that we would have put forward that during our time in government. Certainly welcomed the 2,000 euro boiler scrappage scheme, and the additional grant up to 12,500, you know, for the heat pump grant. I think that's all very positive. There's 100% grants there for solar panels and battery storage. Again, we've been saying this, and you go to mainland Europe and you can buy your plug-in solars and your batteries in the middle aisle of the local Aldi. And, you know, these are things that will bring energy costs down. Ultimately, though, the real bigger challenge from people's household energy bills is that we have to get ourselves off of imported gas, fracked gas. That's what government is leading us towards, and off of fossil fuels, because it's the only way that we're going to really manage and actively reduce household energy bills. But these are welcome, and we do need to continue the retrofitting program, the warmer home scheme, and you know, we've heard this discussion around the carbon tax. The carbon tax goes to pay for the warmer home scheme, so I do think that we need a much more coherent policy from government. I certainly welcome the announcements made by Minister O'Brien yesterday, but there's an incoherence around the government policy on this.
1: And a lot of chatter as well, I hear online, about people who have fitted solar panels and enjoy selling some electricity to the grid to offset the cost of those, the feed-in tariffs. A lot of people looking to the Netherlands, where householders are no longer being paid and in some cases are actually being charged for the electricity they send to the grid, and fears that that may happen here. Have you heard any of those rumours?
3: I haven't. We go further. We look at, we need to democratise our energy grid and energy systems. I was involved, you know, looking at research there that was carried out by NUI Maynooth around people being able to share the energy and transfer the energy across from, say, a community centre to local housing schemes. That's what we need. We need a dynamic grid system here where people can actually move that energy without having to pay for it. And that's going to actively reduce costs to households, but also to small businesses and to communities. So, you know, I think the focus to date has been a lot on the big energy providers and the big energy retailers. But what if we could actually, through sustainable energy communities, bring that energy back down to local communities where it's generated locally and where it's used locally, consumed locally, and where people can benefit from much lower costs? There's also the issue of what they call dispatch down energy. Mm-hmm. This is wind energy that's been put out and has to be turned off at night because of low demand.
1: It's not even that it's turned off, Malcolm, it's that it's just leaked into the ground. So the turbines are often still turning, but the electricity has been fed to the earth.
3: It's really just ridiculous. Mm. And, you know, a simple direction from the minister to support the work of Energy Cloud to be able to redistribute that energy to heat boilers in or to heat water tanks, heat water, in, and provide that energy through smart metering into social housing or into low-income households, that could make a huge difference.
1: And wouldn't it be nicely if that happened in a kind of timely fashion? Yeah. Before I let you go, Malcolm, I've kept you for a long time this afternoon. Sorry about that. But I just thought you might like to mention Beatrice Maeve Kelly from Kilkenny, who has died, and she was late of the Heritage Council.
3: Yeah, Beatrice was a remarkable woman. Bea was fantastic. I know Alison Nile, her daughter and her husband very well there. Her contribution to Heritage in Ireland has been absolutely immense. I mean, she's been there with the Heritage Council since its foundation, and it was founded by former President Michael D. Higgins when he was in the portfolio that I occupied. And it was a visionary piece of policy to set up the Heritage Act and establish the Heritage Council. Beatrice was there from the start. She was there for 28 years, and she helped shape and formulate a greater and broader understanding of appreciation of heritage in Ireland. So she leaves an immense legacy there. And I know she was ill for some years, and she bore that illness and continued to work tirelessly for heritage through that time. So my condolences to her family, and she's a great loss to them, more importantly, but she's also a great loss to heritage in Ireland.
1: Indeed, and our condolences to her family and friends from KCLR. Senator Malcolm Noonan, thank you very much for your time this afternoon.
3: Cormagut, Francis.
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1: 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And Tom will have a read through those and would be happy to cover stories that would be of interest to the people of Carlow and Kilkenny. Frances in for Brian this morning, and we're going to turn our attention to something which has been in the background of so many of the stories that we've been talking about this morning, and that is, of course, the climate. And Jeanette O'Brien is the Climate Action Coordinator with Carlow County Council, and they're launching Climate Action Week in Carlow, and I'm delighted to have Jeanette on the line with us. Good afternoon, Jeanette. Is Jeanette on the line there? Let me just check here. Yes. Jeanette, you're on the line. There you are now. That's great.
8: I'm on the line, yes. Yes, somebody pressed the magic button there, Frances. Good afternoon. And thanks a million for having me on for a chat.
1: I'll be honest with you, Jeanette.
8: We talked about climate and energy this morning.
1: I hadn't pressed the magic button. But I've pressed it. I've pressed it now. No, it's not Tom's fault. No, Tom's here to save the day. Climate Action Week is coming up in Carlow. I believe it's your third Climate Action Week, Jeanette, is that right?
8: Yes, so we have Carlow's third Climate Action Week coming up, and it's starting on the 3rd of October. It runs from the 3rd to the 12th of October this year. So even though it's called Climate Action Week, it's actually Climate Action 10 or 11 days. Yeah. So this year we have over 40 events packed into that very short time frame. Going to be very, very busy time. And some of them are, say, community events, so public events like, say, the Guardian Bureau Harvest Festival. And then some of them are private events. So, say, some of the schools have volunteered to have workshops and we're supporting them. So some are in-house as well. So over 40 events in Carlow, over 10 days, inviting people to get involved, to maybe learn a little bit, share their experiences and do a bit for climate change.
1: And who in particular is Climate Action Week aimed at, Jeanette?
8: You know, I suppose when you think about climate change, everybody has a role to play. So whether it's something as simple as using a rewater bottle and reducing your plastics, right up to policymakers, governments, you know, and everybody in between. So, you know, I always think climate action is a bit like health and safety. It's everybody's responsibility. So we've aimed them really, a lot of them are aimed at community groups, you know. So say, for example, we're concentrating on textiles this year, and we have a Fabric of Change pop-up shop. And that's a project that we're doing in collaboration with Voice Ireland, and that's happening in Carlow Town in Two Potato Market. So it's there at the back entrance to the Barracks Pub. People in Carlow or Kilkenny will know where it is. And thank you to McLaughlin's for donating their premises for the week for us. And it's a week-long textile pop-up shop. So, you know, we're inviting people to come in and learn kind of how to breathe new life into your old clothes, how to repair them. You know, we have workshops that teach you how to embellish clothes that you might be tired looking at, but they still have great life in them and they still fit. You don't really want to throw them out, but you're not wearing them as often. So it's kind of repair and remake, remodel. Get a bit of life back into those textiles. We have clothing swap shops that week. We have jewellery repair and making sessions. And I suppose the reason we're looking at textiles and communities and groups getting involved there is in Ireland, we throw out 21 kg of clothing per person per year. So what does that look like? That's about 30 pairs of jeans or more than 100 t-shirts.
1: Per person.
8: And that's coming from the EPA regs. We, you know, so you're saying, I don't throw out 30 pairs of jeans every year, you know, but you're throwing out textiles in general. So you're throwing out, you know, shirts or whatever else. It's fast fashion. It's overconsumption. You know, it's kind of, what do? We donate them on or whatever. But, you know, we can see what's happening with all of those donated textiles.
1: Good Lord, that seems like
8: quality. It's a lot. Pairs of jeans or 100 cotton t-shirts every year. So I suppose what we're doing there is we're trying to get people to think about prolonging the life and have a bit of fun while they're doing it as well, you know, kind of. And this year, like, we're really looking to kind of inspire each other and to support each other, whether you're a professional business and you're going to the local enterprise breakfast or, say, a member of Carlow PPN. It's to learn from each other. There's lots of great, great actions happening out there on the ground. Very simple things that we can all replicate. So, like, we're working with Carlow PPN this year, you know, and the PPNs are a great community connection. And we're holding an event called Brag a Little, Inspire a Lot.
1: That's the Public Participation Network in Carlow, and there's one also in Kilkenny.
8: That's it. Yep. And Kilkenny, yeah, there's one in every county. So what we're going to do with them is we're hosting an event out in the Dolman Hotel, and anybody who has done a bit for climate change, you know, there's members of the PPN, they're going to have a little stand, and we're going to ask them to explain what they have done, how they did it. It's very simple. And then have a networking event. So say, for example, the Carlotown Hurling Club are going to attend this one, and they have done a huge amount of work in terms of energy retrofits in their club. They're saving a fortune. The club is in much better condition. So if they're there at that, people can come along and chat to the lads and see, in plain English, how did you do that? Where did you get the money? How complex was it? You know, and then you might have somebody else like an Guardian Bio on the far side, and an Guardian Bio can talk about what they're doing in terms of biodiversity. So people can get involved, and they can, you know, have a chat then with the Hurling Club and say, come here, how did you do the energy? So it's about swapping and changing. And we're still looking for community groups to get involved, take a stand. It doesn't have to be big, complex things. It can be something very small around, we got our community group to start using reusable cups. So it's all about that shared information. It's all about, you know, getting people to learn from each other, because there's climate anxiety out there. People are worried, or else there's climate exhaustion. But actually, when we sit down and we look at our community groups and we look at our businesses, and there's a lot happening out there on the ground. So it's about celebrating that.
1: It's so much easier, I think, sometimes to learn from our peers rather than to be given information from on high, or a lot.

0: Our community groups have been great. Like, you have places like Kildavin and Bagnestown and Carlow, and the groups are holding home energy information evenings. So people can pop along and learn how you can get some low or no cost, you know, work done to your home to reduce those ever escalating energy bills, or how to get grants, you know, what grants are available, and have that one-on-one conversation instead of trying to read something. You know, talk to somebody who's had something done with their home and say, look, I applied to the SAI, it takes 2 months or 3 months. I had to give 6 reports, 2 pints of blood and brush my hair twice and then I got the grant. So do you know what I mean? Have it in plain English for people to support each other, like, you know, through the, you know, through the journey of climate change, you know, and it's taken that whole, as I say, fear and paralysis out of it. You know, it's everybody just do a bit.
1: Yeah.
0: And if we all do a bit, like, you know,
1: it will make a difference. I'll mention it again at the end. But where can people find information of all the stuff that's going on, Jeanette? There's 40 activities, I believe, over 30 of them are three. So we won't go through them all now, but where can people find information about it?
0: Okay, so they can go onto the Carlow County Council website and they can research there. So if you go into the environment section and into climate, we have all the events and the brochures downloaded there. They can also pop into their local library. There's small little public event brochures in the local libraries in Carlow, Bagnells, Town, Boris and Tullow at reception in the County Council. Or they can drop us an email, you know, at climate@carlowco.ie, and we can send out anything, you know, that they need. Our social media page, Carlow County Council social media page, is doing a good bit of coverage at the moment. But also keep an eye to your local Tidy Towns pages and your local volunteer groups, because they're also advertising the local events. So for me, it's everywhere. You know, I think that there's a lot of accessible, you know, simple things that are happening. You know, there's some of the stuff you have to book into, like, for example, and it's going back to the old ways, like, so how can communities start to share again? So what about a toy library? What's a toy library? How do you share? How do you save expenses? So we have an online webinar for that. So it's kind of, and it's from a community group who already established, they did this already. So they're given practical advice on how they have toy libraries to reduce weight and kind of support families and to change that behavior around, we have to go out and buy new every single week. The kids play it for 20 minutes. It's still perfect, but they're sick looking at it. So how do we support and share? So again, all of this is on Carlow County Council's website or on our social media pages, or check in with your own local community groups in your area around Carlow, Tullow, Bagnallstown. I mean, Tullow Men Shed are doing a wonderful workshop and they're going to teach people how to do a DIY rainwater harvesting workshop.
1: Do you know what? So, you know, men's sheds across Carlow and Kilkenny, the amount of work that those lads do. I was in with Thomastown Men's Shed yesterday, and if you just bought a new house and you needed to fit it out, the amount of furniture and stuff that's being reused or upcycled, the amount of stuff that they have out there, it's just incredible. I'd strongly recommend anybody visit their local men's shed, even if it's just for a bag of kindling. They do amazing work.
0: Even to go in and have a cup of coffee with the lads.
1: Yeah.
0: You know, go in and meet the people. They're your community members. I mean, they have been, for the social and mental health element of men who are kind of slow to talk and connect and they retire and they don't know what to do with themselves. Us women will always find something to do and someone to talk to. But, like, it's been fabulous for that. But then in terms of skill sharing, what they're producing is unbelievable. The integration of everybody into the community again, giving people a new lease of life. That, and say the women sheds are out there now. We have some great women sheds, Forge Women Shed and Buzz and Buddies Women Sheds in Carlow. They have completely transformed people's lives. But they're so willing to engage and teach us. So I would say to people, if you have a local men's shed, go in for a browse. I'm sure they'll offer you a cup of tea or a cup of coffee. And they love to showcase what they're doing, you know, and for people to be proud of what they're doing. And it's all voluntary.
1: It's incredible. I was in there yesterday, I was looking at people who sat shyly in a room and maybe 10 years ago talking about setting up the shed. And now they're advocates of the community, men's mental health, the environment. They're happy to speak to anybody that comes in through the door. It's just incredible.
0: And it's a leveller. So you might have somebody who was, a CEO of a company with 700 employees, and there's a really nice man teaching them how to do carpentry. So everybody becomes friends. It's about relationships and learning new skills. I just think they're one of the best things that's happened in Ireland, you know, over the last 10 years.
1: They really are. We kind of got sidetracked a bit there, Jeanette, but I love the men's shed.
0: I'm inclined to do that. Sorry now, Francis, trying to use me, but I'm inclined to

0: do that a little bit, you know. But I suppose, look, coming back to it again, what I would say is, I know Kilkenny do a Climate Action Week as well, so have a look or talk to Mags, your coordinator in Kilkenny, or talk to Bernadette Maloney, your environmental awareness officer in Kilkenny, you know, and have a look. They're doing so many, you know, different workshops, and they're doing so many projects that are supporting climate change. And even, you know, you're looking at the co-benefits. So if they're doing something around clean air or whatever else, you know, or they're talking about reducing emissions, but they're also talking about the air that we breathe, the water we drink. So it all interconnects back into our community. So I would say, you know, have a chat with my counterparts in Kilkenny as well, because there's lots happening in both counties and even across the region and the country. But again, it's that lovely grassroots projects. They're, you know, it's the sharing, it's the relationships, it's everybody learning just to do a bit for climate action.
1: Well, your enthusiasm is infectious, Jeanette. So that's Jeanette O'Brien, Climate Action Coordinator with Carlow County Council. And Carlow County Council are running their Climate Action Week, even though it's like 10 days, from the 3rd to the 12th of October. Over 40 events taking place in that time frame all over the county. And details are available on Carlow County Council website and on their socials. Jeanette, I'll let you get back to preparing for all of that. Thanks a million for joining us.
0: Francis, thank you so much for the lovely chat and the little bit of a diversion.
1: Excellent stuff. 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
2: Fancy winning a luxury night away? 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
5: Behind the immersion, there's a switch no one understands. Behind that, there's a pipe no one knew existed. Behind that pipe, there's a tap with a washer so old it might be load-bearing. Behind all that, there are floorboards that open into the gates of hell. Behind that, there's Frank, called out for a leaky tap. Now he's excavating a house. We're Topline. Behind the trade, behind the floorboards, the tap, the washer, the pipe, the switch no one understands. Topline. We're behind your project.
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1: 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Well, it is something that we have featured on KCLR Daily. We do try to raise it as often as possible. One of the real problems when it comes to the amount of fabric waste that we're producing is, of course, fast fashion and the phenomenon of somebody ordering the same dress in three or four sizes to see which is the best that fits them and then sending back the rest. And in a lot of cases, in large companies, they don't repackage or repurpose those things that are sent back. They're immediately dumped. So if that's something you're in the habit of doing, stop it. Now, it's a sad day in Carlow because it marks the end for a well-known restaurant there called Sebo. And KCLR News' Owen Comerford's been speaking to Ricardo, the owner of the restaurant, about why they're closing their doors.
6: Ricardo, obviously it's a sad moment for you after, what, 10 years in business that you have to decide to close.
7: 10 years here, and we were for 37 years on Dublin Street.
6: So
7: in,
6: obviously...
7: Umberto's, yeah. 1981, our family started a business there in Carlow.
6: So it's obviously a sad moment then to actually have to decide to close the doors after being so long in business.
7: And I had a girl, John has worked with me since 1988, and then I had a girl, Agnes, she was working with us the last 20 years, and she had to go back to Poland now as well, over everything that's gone on.
6: And when was the decision made? I suppose there's obviously a good couple of factors with it.
7: But sure, look, it's when you're getting financial advice, it's kind of, you listen to the lads and other stuff, you know what I mean?
6: Yeah, of course, like rising costs, with whether it's food, energy, wages, rent and all overheads are obviously massive factors in it.
7: Yeah, and it's customer pays. So what I should be charging and what I need to get, and the realisation of it, it's not worth doing.
6: How difficult was it to make the decision to close then?
7: Well, it's either that or cripple myself, you know what I mean? It's not that too hard of a decision. It needs to be made. When it needs to be made, it needs to be made. That's business. Like, you can't let your emotions take over there or you'll be in trouble, you know what I mean? It's iron fist now when it comes to all this stuff now, because that's what they seem to be doing. The government and all that are doing it with the iron fist, so it's a knock-on effect, isn't it? You know what I mean? If they had answers to all these questions, they'd have it. I don't have the answers to the questions. They're like, it's lads trying to run things that aren't in the business. I'm not a mechanic. I'm not going to fix your car. You know what I mean? There's no point in having a mechanic trying to fix your boiler at home. This is the problem. Like, lads that are running the show here that have absolutely zero experience in it. You know, running the town like a city when it's not.
6: Yeah.
7: And when your own government crowd, whoever, don't look after their own people, you know, like, it's your, you know, like, my dad is Italian, man. I'm far from racist there now. Like, my family was one of the original crowds. They would rock and all them and the Euphrates, and they all came here back in the early 80s. Like, there was no such a thing. Like, you know, you fend for yourself. We all lived over the shop. That was how it went, and went from there.
6: You mentioned there.
7: No point to me trying to take over your radio show, and they don't have a clue what's going on. Like,
6: you mentioned then, just you're like trying to keep prices fair for customers, and not like trying to keep the doors open. Had you noticed that even customer numbers or habits have changed over recent years? With,
7: well, it is, like, there's people there that can afford it, and there's people there that can't. You know, so that's it, filing the balance of the two people. Like, but it's very easy to do, or not, it's grand being the other side of the counter, but when I'm facing every single customer head on, talking to them, having a personal relationship with them, like, knowing them by their first name, knowing what they want to drink, and then I should be charging them $7.50 for a coffee. Like, try and bring someone into your home, you say, do you want to hear a coffee or a few biscuits, and then there's an invite for you. You know, that kind of it's that kind of a family run kind of a place where it's just not possible anymore, man.
6: And what's been the response then from customers then since you announced the closure?
7: It's the same thing. You see all the comments, everyone says the same thing. You know, it's just the way it's gone now, unfortunately, and there is no answer to it, because the way things are going with everything, the town culture is gone, you know what I mean? And as mad as McGregor is when he said it, Ireland is losing its Irishness. Like, you know, the hospitality sector is a big thing for Ireland. Like, knowing lads by their first name going into a pub, well, Mick, as usual, yeah. So Mick used to pay $2.50, $3.50, $4.50. Now he used to pay $7.50. Mick isn't going to be friends with that lad for 2 months longer, is he?
6: And
7: that's literally how it goes.
6: What's the kind of general feeling then yourself? Of course, frustration, disappointment, and...
7: It is and it isn't. I have a young family, man. Like, my small fella said to me his first game playing football, he says, Daddy, you want to be here? Can you come? Are you working? And sure, what do I have to tell him? Like, I can't bring my kids to school, man. I can't bring them to the dentist. If there's a hospital appointment or something, I can't go, because they'll have to try and get two people to cover me in here. Like, it's your kids knowing when you're working, man. Your family are the ones that suffer. Children know when you work, they don't care. No one else, and they know when you work a Sunday, if you work a Saturday, you work Monday, they know when they see everyone else's parents collect them at school, and then their daddy can't do it. It's not a nice feeling, you know.
6: Yeah, it's just kind of highlight the struggles of it being a family run business. Like, you're pulling out all stops and sacrificing your own life just to keep the doors open.
7: Yeah, I had my lad in here one time when the other fella was getting a hospital checkup, and the health inspector was in at the same time, and I had the small lad sitting in the back here on the high chair with a little computer thing in front of him. And she put it in the notes and said it to me that I, under no circumstance, should a child be in the back here. And clearly I replied with a bit of anger and rage in it, like, you know, when I don't have anyone else there to mind the child, what am I supposed to do? Like, common sense isn't too common anymore, man. The simple things in life aren't simple anymore. It's just a joke, the whole of it.
6: And I suppose, what's the moments that yourself and your family will remember after operating in Carlow for however many years? Like,
7: there's nearly 50 years of it here, my man. there's a lot of things to remember, and there's a lot of things to forget about as well. There's no real put your finger on anything. Like, the good thing is here, it's like, this place was like, cheers, you know, if you needed a plumber or a mechanic or electrician, everyone knew a fella, you know, that kind of carry on. That was the whole concept of it. Like, or do you know where I can get this, or do you know a fella that has that, or where can I get this, and everyone would throw in their 2 cents into it. Like, so it was like a hot spot for that kind of carry on.
6: And just how quick did, I suppose, all the overhead pressures and all begin to mount up in the last while?
7: It's just going on for years, man. It's going on for years. Like, I'm the last person to get paid here. Wrong, you know what I mean?
6: Yeah, and just to finish off then, is there anything you want to say just to customers and staff you would have had over the years?
7: Ah, sure, I said it all in the video, my friend. They all know, everyone knows the gallery. You know, it's like, it's just, there's only so many thanks and everything I can say. You know, the lads know who helped me out at the start. Only for them boys, it wouldn't have started at all. You know, like, the landlord was great, great relationship with him. Customers were great, there was absolutely no issue on that end. It's just the overheads and everything else that comes along with it. Like,
1: a sad day when you hear of a business after 47 years of operation in Carlow being forced to close, really, because of rising costs. And I think the bitterness, the anger was palpable in Ricardo's voice there. And really, who could blame him? Unfortunately, we might be sticking with a similar team when we talk to Pat Crotty shortly. He's the CEO of the Vintners Federation of Ireland and owner of Paris, Texas here in Kilkenny, of course. And we'll be talking to Pat about Michael O'Donovan, who is the president of the VFI, and his statement about how morale is rock bottom among vintners. That'll be coming up just after these.
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8: 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And Shell's a fan. 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
1: And people are texting 083 306 9696 about that story of the closing of Aceto there in Carlow. Very sad indeed. Now, right now, what's happening up in Dublin is that there was a last minute gathering outside Leinster House this morning in a last-ditch plea to government to introduce a new tax credit to support struggling rural pubs in Budget 2027. There's been a strong statement by the VFI president, Michael O'Donovan, and we're joined on the line now by the CEO of the Vintners Federation of Ireland. That's Pat Crotty. Good afternoon to you, Pat.
12: Afternoon, Francis.
1: Pat, we would have spoken to you a number of times over recent years about the problems that vintners are facing with rising costs and so on. The statement today, though, talks about the morale of vintners and how low it is at the moment.
12: Yeah, well, look, they've been on the receiving end, as have most small businesses, have been on the receiving end of a constant barrage of government-driven cost increases, and there has been no let-up, and the hospitality trade particularly has felt the brunt of it. And like, if you take a pub that sells food, used to have a labour cost that was around 30% of its total turnover. That's now around 43%. that's unsustainable because they weren't making a 13% net profit, and there's 13% extra gone in there. So it's just it is getting to the stage where it's untenable, and government has agreed that they have done too much and too fast in regard to cost increase. And we're saying, look, we have members who won't be alive this time next year, so there's no use saying maybe next year. We're saying we need the help now.
1: And what help could be provided?
12: Well, we have asked them to give a tax credit based on the purchase of kegs, because that's the thing that is the common ground and for the common man. Not wine, not cocktails, not spirits, not any other thing, which are very much more discretionary. If anything was a safe drink, in inverted commas, beer is the most safe of them. And it's the drink of the common man. And we're saying, look, help us to allow people to afford to still have a pint. And it's what your average small rural pub, we're the ones who are really suffering. That's 90% of their trade. So we're trying to focus any assistance targeted in the places where it will have the most benefit.
1: And why link the support to the amount of draft beer and cider sold? That's still not clear.
12: Well, you see, there has to be. Yeah, well, sorry. There has to be some measure. You can't just say we'll give. Like we were deliberately asked by government to say, look, the Irish governments generally do universal responses to problems, and they asked us to go away and look and come up with a targeted response. So it's targeted at one product and at the product that is most sold by the small pubs, small rural pubs. I mean, you go to your average small country pub, you won't see too many cocktails or too many glasses of wine or too many other things. It's pints of beer.
1: And that's if you still have a small local pub. That's if you still have a small local pub that's near you, Pat.
12: Well, that's our point. We're hoping that a focused, targeted assist for people like that will help them to stay alive, so that they won't be joining the long list of ones that are already gone, because we have lost over 2,000 in the last 20 years. It's a huge number.
1: How many more do you think we could lose over the next year or two if nothing changes?
12: Well, if nothing changes, I can't tell you the mind of every public, but I know there's people out there already who are literally on they're kind of waiting that this is the last chance saloon for them, and they need government to respond with something that will help them, something that will, like, you have people out there now, if their cold room broke down or something, they don't have the cash to fix it. You should have some reserves, but the reserves have all been used up by government insistence on costs that are unsustainable.
1: And the Vintners Federation often talks about the social role of the rural pub, and it's something anybody living in a rural area can see for themselves, I think.
12: Yeah, and it never gets counted. It never gets considered until it's gone. People don't really notice until it's gone. I mean, there are people who live in rural places or they're in isolated farms or whatever. The only place to go to meet people, the only place to get to have a conversation with someone is when they go to the pub. And it doesn't have to be about drink. It can be over the hurling match or a cup of tea or anything or a game of cards. It can be whatever reason you like.
1: Absolutely.
12: But if it's gone, it's gone.
1: Okay, Pat, well, let's hope that government listen to you there, and it's not a case that the local pub is gone when it's gone. And speaking of gone, when I spoke to Dave Lofts back in April, it was clear that there was plenty happening for him, and what an amazing character and interview that was, and a performance here in the studio. Even since that interview, he really has gone from strength to strength with an appearance on The Late Late Show last Friday, while curiously he was also on stage at the gig at the Set Theatre in Kilkenny. His music continues to find a growing audience, and so a few months on from that day in April where I was joined by Dave Lofts in studio to play this song, Holy, let's listen to it one more time. That's pretty much it from KCLR Daily today. Brian will be back with you tomorrow, and stay tuned for your lunchtime news coming up at 1. I'm Francis Nesbitt, and thanks to everybody for getting in touch with us today, and a big thanks also to Tom Hurley for producing the programme, and to Siobhan D'Souza, our broadcast assistant, for keeping everything running smoothly behind the scenes.

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5: It's approaching a minute past one. Good afternoon. I'm Edwina Grace, making your main lunchtime news today. A clean-up's continuing this lunchtime after our two counties were lashed with rain and wind since yesterday. Council crews have been out in Carlow, where a number of parked vehicles were damaged by fallen trees, while work's underway to remove another at Browns Barn Bridge close to Nesteeg in County Kilkenny. Thousands of local properties were without power for a time. 89 premises in the Grana area of South Kilkenny are still impacted. While there were weather advisories issued for the south and west of the country yesterday, Councillor Fintan Phelan's calling for a better system to inform people.
6: Last night then, the wind again, extreme wind, which knocked down, you know, fairly substantial trees in various areas, including at St. Mary's Cemetery. And again, it's hard to wonder how there was no weather warning. I think Met Éireann certainly need to look at their system in relation to yesterday evening. And you have to ask, why wasn't there a weather warning yesterday evening?
5: Without a public services pay deal, disruption will get worse. So warns FORSAS. Its members, with those of SIPTU and the INMO, continue their work to rule at hospitals, schools, local authorities and state agencies. It means all non-essential work's not being carried out as calls are made for the government to come to the negotiating table. FORSAS spokesperson Al Shanahan says the action looks set to continue.
7: The more immediate effect for the government as employer is the things like data and financial reporting and these reports not being fed through the system, which creates its own backlog and disruption. But in the coming weeks, it will become more and more noticeable that public servants are engaged in this type of low-level industrial action. And this is building up to a full day of strike action on the 14th of October.
5: Separately, members of the Vintners Federation of Ireland have gathered outside Leinster House today. They say morale of those in the sector has hit rock bottom. The organisation's calling on government to introduce a new tax credit to support struggling rural pubs in Budget 2027. The Oireachtas Transport Committee's heard Gardaí are engaging with UK police forces with a view to training more instructors in pursuit driving. The move was taken following the deaths of 5 teenagers, 2 of them from Carlow, in a wrong-way driving crash on the M9 last month. It's expected less than 10 Garda driving instructors will be certified by Devon and Cornwall Police in the coming months. Senior Gardaí say the 5-day pursuit driving course will be available to officers next year. Director of Training at Templemore Garda Station, Chief Superintendent Brian Sugrue, told the Oireachtas Transport Committee the scale of the rollout will depend on the number of instructors trained.
8: We are engaging with other police forces other than Devon and Cornwall who have offered assistance, and we're waiting to establish what is the extent of that assistance, how many extra instructors can be trained, and at what scale we can roll out pursuit driving training. I will have a certain number trained by the end of the year, and then as the courses continue, I'll have additional instructors, so there isn't a single definitive number trained now.
5: Thousands of people took part in a walkout for women across the country earlier. The event was held in solidarity with women affected by violence. The campaign originated in Waterford following the murder of 81-year-old Noreen Daly earlier this year. Organiser Monica Murphy explains why they decided to hold that event.
9: And ultimately, I suppose, is to try to get the conversation started about what can we do in our homes, in our communities, in our clubs, in our societies, in our workplaces to try to stamp out this underlying culture of disrespect and misogyny towards women. Because murder doesn't just happen. It's a series of events that leads up to this disrespect.
5: Meanwhile, yesterday's announcement of funding for AMRIR's Women's Refuge means the service can now take a more proactive approach to preventing domestic abuse across Kilkenny and Carlow. €50,000 was allocated to the local group under the Community Safety Fund, with the monies now earmarked to support its campaigns with schools and community groups. Communications and Training Officer with AMRIR, Niamh Murphy, earlier told KCLR it'll also help their work with Gardaí and Frontline Services while raising awareness of domestic abuse and the supports that are available.
10: Sometimes when, you know, a woman gets to a point where she is in such crisis that she needs to reach out to a specialist domestic violence and abuse support agency like AMRIR, you know, it's too late. You know, we need to be working in the community on the ground, on the awareness raising, on the prevention and on the education piece, so that hopefully we can help some women avoid having to reach out for that specialist support.
5: The FAI is today being grilled on its handling of the Nations League fixtures with Israel. Senior members of the association are appearing before the Oireachtas Sports Committee to discuss matters related to safeguarding in football. Opposition parties are calling for the board to resign over its handling of last weekend's match. Labour TD for Tipperary North and North West Kilkenny Committee Chair Alan Kelly says there are a number of areas being addressed.
11: How an organisation could end up in a scenario whereby it came down at the final hour to the players to make a decision. The safeguarding of the players here, the situation that Gavin Bazuna was left in, the manner in which he was treated, I suppose the whole issue in relation to how we'd ended up in that scenario.
5: And the fourth instalment in KCLR's Between Towns and Villages series will broadcast later from the Fighting Cox Bar, shining a spotlight on the challenges and opportunities facing the Tullow Municipal District. Presented this evening by Dermot Keyes, the show begins at 7 and will feature a range of voices from community, business, youth development and cultural backgrounds, with items up for discussion including energy, sustainability, history and the arts. The series is funded by Comisión Niman with the television licence fee. Tim and Elaine Radford will host this evening's programme, and Tim is eagerly awaiting the arrival of KCLR and our guests.
12: The staff and management of the Fighting Cocks are delighted to be hosting tonight's edition of Between Towns and Villages on KCLR. We're looking forward to some serious conversation, some light-hearted chat and a bit of crack. We hope you can join us from 7 this evening.
5: So stay tuned for that. If you can't make it to the Fighting Cocks, you'll get it all here on air from 7 with Dermot and the crew.
3: 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All the latest from Carlow and Kilkenny, along with the national and international stories.
5: The North Secretary of State has held fresh talks with an Orange Order delegation at Hillsborough Castle. Chris Byrant is now meeting with representatives of the Garvahy Road Residents Group as efforts to resolve the dispute over the Drumcree Parade continue. Alison Morris, crime correspondent with the Belfast Telegraph, says the residents have issued a fresh legal bid to try and stop the march.
13: They argue that the police assessment, the original police assessment that was given to the Parades Commission, that in itself was not correct. That the police said that there was no intelligence or evidence that there was going to be any disorder. And we clearly can see that the police operation is much more complicated than that would suggest. So they're going back into court on what is a pretty narrow sort of point of law. And they're also asking to meet with the Chief Constable.
5: The monthly unemployment rate for September is 5%, unchanged from August. According to the Central Statistics Office, the seasonally adjusted number of people who are unemployed this month is 149,500. That's a rise of 5,800 when compared with September last year. And one in five young parents are turning to AI for advice about their children's eye health. New research from the College of Optometrists has found across parents of all ages, 13% use AI chatbots for paediatric eye health advice. The study also finds more than half of children who don't wear glasses have never had a professional eye test.
3: KCLR Farm News.
14: Brought to you with thanks to TierlawnFarmLife.com, the one-stop shop for all your farming product needs.
5: The IFA grain chair says while global grain prices were challenged, the price set by Tierlon would leave many farmers, particularly those on rented land, in a loss-making situation. John Murphy believes with the cost of inputs and operating machinery, a base price of €210 per tonne for green barley and €220 per tonne for green wheat leaves a tiny margin on owned land and a negative return on rented land. And coming up in your main lunchtime sports update at 1:30 with Shane O'Keefe, Republic of Ireland manager Heimir Hallgrímsson wants the Irish fans behind his team against Austria tomorrow. It's 9 minutes past one. Your weather is next.
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5: Well, we can continue to enjoy that mix of cloud and sunny spells today with scattered showers in the mix as well. Some will be heavy with isolated thunderstorms and highs of 15 to 17 degrees. Right now we're at 16 degrees in Carlow Town and Kilkenny City. It's 17 degrees in Ferrybank.
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5: Now the word from Kilkenny County Council, the L1825 Ardaloo to Three Castles route is closed today. Diversions in place there. There's traffic management from 8am to 6pm daily to Friday on the N29 Slievery Roundabout and Bellevue Port Road. And Lousybush Lane in the city is closed to the end of the year. Local access from the new CBC Access Road. That's the word from Kilkenny County Council, serving the people of Kilkenny City and County. KCLR has been informed of the following deaths. Raymond Ling of Crutclock Castle Comer, County Kilkenny. He died peacefully at St Luke's Hospital, Kilkenny, yesterday. Reposing at his home from 2 o'clock this afternoon, concluding with vigil prayers and rosary at 8. Funeral arriving at St Patrick's Church in Clock for Requiem Mass at 12 noon tomorrow. Raymond will then be laid to rest in the adjoining cemetery. Tony Devlin of 30 Cedarwood Drive, Kilkenny. Tony passed away on Monday peacefully at his home. Reposing at his home tomorrow from 4 o'clock, concluding with prayers at 6:30. Requiem Mass on Friday morning at 10:30 in St. Fiacre's Church, Lochboy, with burial in Fookstown Cemetery. The house is private on Friday morning and family flowers only. And Kathleen Dunne Nolan of Monour in Collession Road, Carlow, and formerly of Tinrylan, Carlow. She died peacefully on Monday at St. Luke's Hospital, Kilkenny. Reposing at Carpenter Brothers Funeral Home, Barrack Street, Carlow, today from 3 o'clock with removal at 7 to the Holy Cross Church Collection, arriving for reception prayers at 7:30. Funeral Mass tomorrow morning at 11 will be followed by burial in the adjoining cemetery. Family flowers only, donations to St Clair's Hospitality Kitchen in Great Cullen. Erieshte Gorevshiad. 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
18: How you know? It's just gone 10 past 1. It's time for the afternoon show. Big thanks to Francis, the KCLR Daily team and the KCLR News team for keeping the show on the road. I'm here to derail it and bring a bit of messing and a bit of fun and a bit of really good music. Really good music. That's what's on the cards for the next 3 hours. Today's Music and Movies Day, where I pick a piece of music from a movie. It's like Ron Sill, exactly as it says on the tin. 083-306-9696. What's that? Well, that's a phone number. That's the Kilkenny text, Fairstone and text WhatsApp line. That's, if you just want to say hello. If you want to say happy birthday to someone. If you want to give out about the weather. Let's give out about the weather. The weather outside is being very weather. Is that what people say? I don't know. But don't feel obligated to send the message in. You don't have to. I'm going to be sitting here playing really good songs. And to prove it to you, I'll start it off with the triple throwback. Three absolute bangers. Welcome along.
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0: Turn on, tune in, cop out. That's Free Power finishing us off there on the Triple Throwback. Bit of the Real McCoy before that, and Blink 182 even before that. That's the Triple Throwback, but don't worry, more great music on the way after the break. We're going to be hearing a bit of Amble.
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0: With the swell here on the afternoon show, they've announced three shows in Castlebar this December as they prepare to round off a massive year. They got their first Irish number one single. They've been playing some massive stages. They're going to be playing on the 17th, 18th and 19th of December. Tickets went on sale today, so go check them out. They could be sold out. They're a very popular band, as you can attest to by listening in here to KCLR. That was The Swell. That was the first song that went number one in Ireland. Fair play to you, lads. Now it's time for news from the world of sport.
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0: Sure, we'll start with a bit of soccer. Republic of Ireland manager Heimir Hallgrimsson is calling on the Irish supporters to get behind his side tomorrow. Ireland are taking on Austria in their third Nations League game with the Aviva Stadium almost sold out for the match. Comes after difficult weeks around

0: plenty of tension on the FAI this afternoon. FAI President Paul Cook, CEO David Currell and Director of Football John Martin are appearing before the Oireachtas Sports Committee. The meeting is titled FAI Matters Relating to Safeguarding, Governance and Football. They're expected to face questions about the FAI's handling of the controversial Nations League fixtures against Israel. Meanwhile, Manchester City are facing the possibility of severe sanctions after an independent commission ruled that the club had clearly intended to circumvent Premier League financial rules. The commission found City had artificially inflated revenues and reduced costs by almost £1 billion through a series of sponsorship arrangements. The findings relate to a 9-year period. City maintained their innocence and have said they will appeal. On to Gaelic football. Galway could have a new football manager soon, with Eamon Fitzmaurice in line to replace Padraic Joyce. Joyce stepped down earlier this month after 7 years in charge. Fitzmaurice, meanwhile, last inter-county role was with Kerry, where he managed from 2013 to 2018 and won an All-Ireland title in 2014. Galway are hoping to end their 26-year wait for the Sam Maguire next summer. And finally, Ireland's women's rugby team will return to the Aviva Stadium for next year's Six Nations. They'll face reigning champions England in May. More than 30,000 people attended Ireland's Six Nations game against Scotland at the Aviva last year when Tullow's Dan O'Brien kicked 7 conversions. Fair play to you. That's your sport. For more, go to KCLR96FM.com.
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0: Ah, that's our new local hero for 2026, Patrick Dowlin. After 2 weeks of airplay for Patrick, Becca, Bryn and Marianne, along with interviews, live performances, a public vote, unfortunately, there could only be one winner, and it's Patrick Dowlin. That was the song Out of Our Control. He's going to join the winners from 20 other radio stations across the country, all hoping to make the top six, just like our own Ace of Phonics did 2 years ago. That would secure a place in the grand final and a shot at a 10,000 euro prize next month. All the details on the website, but big congratulations to Patrick Dowlin, KCLR's new local hero for 2026. It's all part of Irish Music Month. Irish Radio supporting Irish artists in association with the IBI, Hot Press and Cumhraithshean na mBan. Oh, deadly. Deadly getting to play some local acts. We're going to be playing another act. It's not quite local. Maybe more national. They're not too far away. They're from Athy. Picture this after the break.
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0: Ah, the style by himself, Mr. Harry Styles. Only 11 months to go before he plays. Three nights in Croker Park, 18th, 20th and 21st of August. Matt, three nights in Croke Park for the former One Direction star. Lots more great music on the way here on the afternoon show. That's what we do around these parts. If you just happen to be tuned in, we provide the soundtrack to your day. One Horse Town by The Thrills on the way.
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The Thrills, One Horse Town here on the afternoon show as we approach the news at 2. Coming up after 2, I got some music from a movie. I will give you a little clue. If you happen to be listening during the week, you would have known that I went to see a movie on Monday night as part of my birthday celebrations. Yes, I am getting old. It's a movie that's been out for the past 7 years, got a re-release in the cinema. So there is your clue. That's all you'll be getting. That's all you'll be getting. It won't be a stupid song either. There's another clue. This is a stupid song, though. It's Olivia Rodrigo on The Afternoon Show.

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7: It's 2 o'clock. Good afternoon. I'm Alva Gavin, making KCLR News headlines this hour. Met Éireann need to look at their system for issuing weather warnings. That's the view of Councillor Fintan Phelan as cleanup continues this afternoon after our two counties were hit with heavy rain and strong winds yesterday. Council crews have been out in Carlow where a number of parked vehicles were damaged by fallen trees while work's underway to remove another at Brownsbarron Bridge close to Inishig in County Kilkenny. It will become more and more noticeable that public servants are engaged in low-level industrial action in the coming days. So says Forces spokesperson Niall Shanahan, as its members, with those of SIPCHU and the INMO, continue their work to rule at hospitals, schools, local authorities and state agencies. He says the action will continue, building up to a full day of strike action on the 14th of October. The FAI is defending its decision to play the Nations League fixtures against Israel. The football governing body has been appearing before an Oireachtas committee and rejects an accusation of scaremongering about the consequences of not playing the games. The CEO of the FAI also says goalkeeper Gavin Bazunu was not left isolated after his decision not to take part in the matches. And almost half of young adults are financially dependent on support from their family. Research from the Royal London Ireland found 47% of 18 to 24-year-olds use it to keep their head above water. It also highlights how reliant adults are on financial family support, with 1 in 7 receiving it. It's approaching a minute and a half past two. Your weather update is next.
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7: Mix of cloud and sunny spells today with scattered showers. Some will be heavy in with isolated thunderstorms. Highs of 15 to 17 degrees. Moderate to fresh and gusty southerly winds will decrease light to moderate later today. Right now it's 17 degrees in Carlow and Kilkenny and it's 16 degrees in Ferrybank.
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10: Alva!
7: Hello.
10: How are you?
7: I'm good, how are you?
10: I'm good. Do you watch YouTube much?
7: No.
10: No? Yeah, no. You like TikTok and Instagram and...
7: Yeah, I don't think I have the attention span for YouTube anymore.
10: Yeah, I love YouTube. I watch all... But this guy's on TikTok and he's on Instagram as well. So you may have seen him. His name is Paul Is It Worth It? And he goes around, he travels Ireland, he goes around to different takeaways. And he's recently been to Carlo and Kilkenny with different varies of reviews or whatever, you know.
7: I think I did. Does he have glasses?
10: Yeah, he has glasses, yeah.
7: Yeah.
10: He goes, boom!
7: It. Yeah.
10: So he's recently been in Kilkenny. He's recently been in Carlow. He's been here a few different times. And would you ever follow that kind of, like, would you trust an Instagrammer or TikToker's food review of a place?
7: I think so, but you can kind of tell the ads from the genuine ones, and I think his are fairly genuine.
10: Yeah, it's very genuine. Yeah. It's just, and it's all a matter of his own taste as well.
7: Yeah, and you get to see like an honest review. I remember he did one for about the Abra in Carlow.
10: Yes.
7: Yeah. Everyone says the Abra in Carlow was the best Abra in the country.
10: Yeah.
7: And he said he came down and agreed with it. So that made me trust him more.
10: Nice. And did it make you want to go and get the food there?
7: It did.
10: Yeah, nice. Yeah. Where would you go? Where you don't have to say the name, but what kind of food are we talking if you're getting an old takeaway?
7: It normally would be a Chinese.
10: Yeah?
7: Yeah.
10: What are you getting in it?
7: But if it's a Chinese, it has to be with a group of people so you can get a bit of everything.
10: So you can get a big munch box like? Or?
7: No, you can get like a few different meals and then you get a plate and you have a bit of rice, a bit of noodles, a bit of chicken, a bit of beef.
10: Curry all over it.
7: Yeah.
10: Yeah. Okay.
7: I know, curry on half and sweet and sour or satay on the other half.
10: Oh, you have it down to a tea now, you do. Yeah. Yeah. Nice. I'm thinking either I'd love to get a pizza. I'd eat pizza every single day if I could, but you can't.
7: No.
10: It's too many calories.
7: Yeah.
10: So maybe an old Thai green curry out of an Asian street food place.
7: Yeah. So if I was going to take one myself, it'd be a chipper or something like that. But
10: chipper. What are you getting in a chipper?
7: Chips.
10: Just chips?
7: Chips. I normally go chicken and chips, just basic.
10: You don't get a chicken burger or anything?
7: No.
10: No?
7: No.
10: I'd have to get an extra batter sausage and everything with garlic dip and all that if I was doing it.
7: No, I just get, garlic dip and chicken and chips.
10: Nice.
7: Yeah.
10: We may start an online review thing. That might work. It seems to be working for other people.
7: Yeah, why not?
10: Yeah. Well, Paul, is it worth it? You can go check him out on the Instagrams or the TikToks. What do you use more?
7: TikTok,
10: yeah. I can never get into it.
7: No, I'm addicted to TikTok.
10: Addicted? Yeah. Do you have a TikTok page and all?
7: Yeah.
10: I was driving to my estate the other day and I seen people out on the street doing dancing.
7: No, I don't do any of that. I don't really post on TikTok. The odd time, but I'm mostly just scrolling.
10: It's mad though, but just walking past someone, just fair play to you, if you want to be dancing out on the street, cool, I'm all for it. It's a mad society we're living in
7: it
10: now.
7: Is.
10: People just dancing for TikTok.
7: Yeah.
10: Love it. All right. Thanks, Alba.
7: See ya.
10: Appreciate. She'll be back out for the news at 3. Selena Gomez is here right now. Music and movies on the way. An action-packed afternoon show.

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5: All right, it's time to have a look at today's music in movies. And this one is taken directly from Avengers Endgame. I rewatched it in the cinema on Monday. There's a song in it I completely forgot about over the last few years, so I'm glad it's back in my head. It's one of those songs you hear the first few seconds, you're like, yeah, this is class. All right, nice one. I like this one. It's a band called Traffic. It's from the 60s. Jim Capaldi, Chris Wood, Steve Winwood. The song is Dear Mr. Fantasy.

0: That summer, my body isn't ready here on the afternoon show. Lots of fans of the Traffic song, Dear Mr. Fantasy. Today's music in movies. Love. You would be forgiven for thinking it was Thursday and it was Air Guitar Anthems Day. Boom, boom, boom, because of that Steve Winwood solo. It is the afternoon show. The script on the way after the break.
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A bit of Alex Warren on the radio, never hurt nobody. Last Passenger. Just approaching 2:30 here on this Wednesday. And speaking of this Wednesday, Between Towns and Villages continuing this evening. A special live broadcast from the Fighting Cocks in Tullow. We're focusing on the Tullow local electoral area. Dermot Keyes, the man with the most sultry eyes in the whole biz, from the KCLR News team, he's out and about across the greater Tullow area all this week. And from 7 tonight, he's going to be meeting with community groups, local businesses and residents to hear what's going well and what could be going better in the area. So if you're living in or around Tullow, come along. Join us in the audience live at the Fighting Cocks from 7 until 9 o'clock. That's on tonight on the radio as well. So that's Between Towns and Villages, supported by the News Reporting Scheme. Dermot Keyes, top guy, get down there. And if not, if you can't make it, you're going to be able to hear him on the radio. And what a pleasure that always is. Just like Lady Gaga. Dermot Keyes and Lady Gaga, they're exact same. It's a pleasure hearing both of them on the radio.

0: Ah, what a voice. That's Teddy Swims. You think his real name is Theodore, right? Considering Ted. Isn't that Ted is short for, or Ed is, it's short for Theodore, I think. But his name isn't Theodore. It's Jayton. Jayton Colin Dimmesdale. That's his real name. I just, how do you land a Teddy Swims? I don't know. I love his story though. Originally began posting covers on YouTube only, 6 years ago? And now he's playing in Dublin two nights, April 8th, April 9th. He's currently touring all over America. He has Columbus, Ohio, New York in the Barclays Center, just after turning 34 years of age. Amazing, amazing. You never know. If you have something that you're thinking about putting online, you go, I don't know about. Some of them you shouldn't. But if you think you're a bit talented and then you're a bit scared about putting it online, just have a look at old Jayton there.
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Heard that in a long, long time. It's Damien Rice, it's a Cannonball. One of my favourite songs about cannonballs. The other would be The Breeders with Cannonball. I think there's only two songs about Cannonball. That's fine. I like both of them. So all is well. We are approaching the news at 3 o'clock with Alva. After that, I'm going to be letting you know what's happening in the news according to me. Will there be stuff about Oasis? Maybe. Will there be stuff about Led Zeppelin? I can confirm. Will there be great music after three? I can also 100% confirm. And there's good music now too. No need to switch that dial. It's Coldplay.

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8: It's 3 o'clock. Good afternoon. I'm Alva Gavin, making KCLR News headlines this hour. A plane heading from Dubai to Tel Aviv has been forced into an emergency landing after an apparent stabbing in a cockpit. Israel's Prime Minister Benjamin Netanyahu says one pilot was attacked by another, who then tried to crash the plane. At one point, the aircraft plunged 14,000 feet in a matter of seconds. A second crew on board took over flying the aircraft, which landed safely in Saudi Arabia. Amber Women's Refuge can now take a more proactive approach to preventing domestic abuse across Kilkenny and Carlow. This comes after yesterday's announcement of €50,000 in funding under the Community Safety Fund, with the money's earmarked to support its campaigns with schools and community groups. Communications and Training Officer with Amber, Niamh Murphy, earlier told KCLR it'll also help their work with Gardaí and frontline services while raising awareness of domestic abuse and the supports that are available. The Vintners Federation of Ireland are calling on government to introduce a new tax credit to support struggling rural pubs in Budget 2027. Members of the organisation gathered outside Leinster House this morning to make a final plea for measures to tackle rising costs. They say morale of those in the sector has hit rock bottom. A senior Rhodes policing member has told the Oireachtas Transport Committee Gardaí need to be protected from prosecutions arising out of pursuits. Devon and Cornwall Police are currently training 15 Gardaí driving instructors and are in talks with other UK police forces to train more to allow for a widespread rollout of the pursuit driving course. Transport Minister Dara O'Brien says he will introduce amendments to the legislation around the prosecution of Gardaí arising out of pursuits. And the Energy Minister says homeowners can now apply for grants of up to €14,500 to install a heat pump. A €2,000 gas and oil boiler scrappage scheme has been announced, along with an existing heat pump grant of €12,500. However, homes must have a BER rating of a B3 or better to qualify for the heat pump grant from the SEAI. It's now approaching 2 minutes past three. Your weather update is next.
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8: A mix of cloud and sunny spells today with scattered showers. Some will be heavy with isolated thunderstorms. Highs of 15 to 17 degrees. Moderate to fresh and gusty southerly winds will decrease light to moderate later today. Right now it's 17 degrees in Carlow and it's 16 degrees in Kilkenny and in Ferrybank.
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13: How are you now? It is 3 minutes past three. It is still the afternoon, according to some. I suppose any time afternoon would be afternoon, but we designated into different sections. Vinny looks after the evening. He's coming up just after 4 o'clock. He's probably going to come in and talk to me and quiz me and make me feel bad about not getting 4 out of 4. That's what he does. Hopefully you don't feel bad. Hopefully you're going to be in the draw to win €100 on Friday. But that's him. I'm going to be spilling some tea a bit later on. For now, though, I'm going to play a bit of Taylor Swift. You know why? Because there's Swifties out there that just want to listen to Taylor.

0: That's one of the slam headliners.
1: I know, one of them. One of them.
0: Fontaine's DC, that is Marianne here on the afternoon show. It's one of the biggest songs on KCLR. Don't believe me? Let's have a listen back to the chart.
2: The Chars. The Chars. The top five most played songs on KCLR this week. Five.
0: I'm a loser, babe. Tame Impala in at number five with Loser. Do you
2: wanna... Four.
0: Heard it earlier. Olivia Rodrigo. It's a stupid song in at four.
2: Three.
0: Would you kiss me? Stella Lefty, Lean and Kiss Me, in at number three.
3: Are you seeing what I see? 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
0: Just heard it, Marianne, number two on the KCLR chart. Cat's Eye, once again at the top of the KCLR chart, the biggest song on KCLR. 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
0: New chart coming your way on Friday. Will Sienna Spiro end up back in it after 4 weeks? Didn't make number one though. This is Great Expectations on the afternoon show.

0: Oasis, don't look back in anger, says the man who is looking back at the fact I didn't put in for a unique code. In a lot of anger, to be honest. In a lot of anger. All the Oasis gigs are sold out. Well for you. Not jealous at all.
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2: This storm kind of came out of nowhere, really. There was no weather warnings for it. And it was the same on Sunday morning. Very late in the day, we received an orange warning for rain. Very early at 6 a.m. on Sunday morning, and we saw a number of areas of town were flooded as a result of torrential rain in a short period of time. But the warning came very late in the day, and then yesterday evening there was no warning.
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0: 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Can we say this? The tea was...
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0: Apparently, I've just seen it.
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3: Right, it's time for the news according to me. If you're a Led Zeppelin fan and you have a few spare grand lying around, you'll want to listen to this. A rare Led Zeppelin single that the band actually ordered to be destroyed has turned up on the BBC's Antiques Roadshow. The song is Whole Lotta Love. I might play that tomorrow on Air Guitar Anthems now. The band didn't want it released as a single in the UK because they felt releasing something people had already bought on the album was basically conning them. That's class. I really like that. Now, the record label, they made 500 copies anyway, but Led Zeppelin's manager, Peter Grant, ordered them to be destroyed. Obviously, a few have survived. Capitalism wins in the end. Few copies are worth a small fortune, with one potentially selling for more than €2,300 at auction. Led Zeppelin tried to destroy something, accidentally created a collectible. Meanwhile, Stephen Graham has confirmed who he, Leonardo DiCaprio, and Christian Bale will be playing in the new Heat spin-off. The original Heat came out in

0: stop here in Kilkenny. Only a few days away, she's going to be playing in Clears on Monday, October 5th, at around 7 o'clock. She's also playing Cork, Dublin and Derry as part of the run. So if you're a Kilkenny Nash fan, that's a pretty handy one to have on your calendar. And that is the news, according to moi.
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0: It's the Sugar Babes. Push the button. I'm going to push the button that brings us up to the ads. And then after that, we're going to hear from Vinny.
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2: 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It's the Hardy Boys intro theme tune. Anyway, sorry, Bono and the rest of the gang. 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Here's U2's new song. Oh, hang on a second. What was that? 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

0: Kingfisher here on the afternoon show. That is Hold Me Down. Ain't nobody holding Vinny down.
1: Not unless you ask kindly.
0: Oh, Vinny. You saucy minx. I liked your little Hardy Boy reference in your...
1: Oh, in the promo, yeah. Did you think that that U2 song sounded like seven other songs as well?
0: Yeah, is this Silencio?
1: Yes, that's the song. It's yeah. No, it's a good song, actually. It's not bad. I'm, you know, tongue in cheek, but it did sound like a couple of other things.
0: Yeah, I liked it. You should do music breakdowns all the time.
1: It'd be like the new Rick Beato from YouTube.
0: I was just looking up a thing about Rick Beato.
1: Oh, yeah. He does it well, actually. When you break down songs, there's a lot going on. But I do have a habit of hearing that. I'll say it now. There's a Fontaines DC song. It's the big one. It's the big drum beat.
0: Starburster. Doom,
1: yes. That's Bee Gees. The drum beat is from the Bee Gees song. If everybody needs you in again. I have to sing it in my head. If you listen to that Starburst, is that the name of the song?
0: Starburster.
1: By Fontaines DC. The drums are from You Win Again from the Bee Gees. Do they get a credit? I don't know. I haven't looked it up.
0: Did you know Stella Lefty had to pay Noah Kahan or give him a songwriting credit on Boston because it sounds too similar to Stick Season?
1: Oh, okay. Yeah, that happens. Yeah. Isn't it? Kingfisher had to give Billy Joel a writing credit because one of their songs sounds like Always a Woman.
0: Really?
1: Yeah. So he's down as a writer of the song, even though he's probably never heard it.
0: Nice.
1: Anyway, I love music trivia. Other people might be bored to tears by that kind of stuff, but I chat to you for an hour about
0: that. I love it. I was listening to samples used on Firestarter for Prodigy.
1: Oh yeah, I love that. Who sampled is a website.
0: Yeah.
1: You go to it and you kind of go, oh, what sample is that? Who sampled? And even songs that you think there's only one or two samples there, like Fatboy Slim, Daft Punk.
0: Yeah.
1: There'll be 20 samples in the one song.
0: It's madness, isn't
1: incredible.
0: It?
1: Anyway, I told you that we're nerds. What's happening on the KCL or the KCLR quiz, the home run? Episode 2 of The History Man of the brand new series.
0: I liked it. I heard it yesterday. It was cool.
1: I tell you, today's is a corker.
0: A corker.
1: A man with Carlo roots, who led not just a double or triple, but like quadruple life. I'll tell you more about it. It's even made it to the screen.
0: No way.
1: Yep. So more on that on around about 25 past four.
0: Sounds fun. Yep. I'm going to be listening into The History Man and...
1: And me, of
0: And
1: course.
0: You, yeah. Of course.
1: And music trivia along the way as well.
0: Yeah. Let's hear all the samples. Yeah. Vinny on the way, just after four. Floor East on the way, just now.

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Ah, the man you need is going to be Vinny. Not me anymore. You don't need me anymore. I'm about to head off and enjoy the evening via listening to Vinny. He's the man I need. And he's on the way just after the news at 4. I'll be on the way just after the news at 1 tomorrow for Air Guitar Anthem's Greatest Day in All Space and Time. Beam, biddle, boom. Until then, I would like to tell you to stay safe, to stay sane, and to stay tuned in. I'm Shane, and you gorgeous thing, you. Yeah, you. You're sound out. Good luck.

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7: It's 4 o'clock. Good afternoon. I'm Alva Gavin, and coming up in your main evening bulletin at 5 o'clock. Full strike action could be on the cards for public sector workers if the government doesn't listen to pay deal demands, according to SIPCHU. A senior Oates Police member has told the Oireachtas Transport Committee Gardaí need to be protected from prosecutions arising out of pursuits, and the Vintners Federation of Ireland says some morale among publicans is at an all-time low as rising costs put pressure on small businesses. In other news, the PSNI's chief constable says mob rule must not be allowed to win at Drumcree. In a statement this afternoon, John Boucher said a large-scale criminal investigation is underway regarding an unlawful protest on the Garvaghy Road. It comes as the Northern Secretary Chris Bryant held further talks with the community leaders over the controversial Drumcree march. Lawyers for the Garvaghy Road Residents Coalition have issued a fresh legal bid to try prevent the march from going ahead. The most concerning views towards sexual violence and rape are particularly prevalent among young men. The Dublin Rape Crisis Centre's annual report found almost half of men under 25 believe there are a lot of false rape allegations, compared to 19% of adults. 37% of young men also believe a person who was raped while under the influence of alcohol or drugs is at least partially responsible. And Sinn Féin is criticising the proposal for an inquiry into Children's Health Ireland. A recent report recommended the investigation focus on systemic issues at CHI and only look into incidents between 2019 and 2025. However, Sinn Féin leader Mary Lou MacDonald says long waiting lists and incidents of malpractice far outdate 2019. All that and more coming up in your main evening news. It's just gone a minute and a half past four. Your weather update is next.
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7: A mix of cloud and sunny spells today with scattered showers. Some will be heavy with isolated thunderstorms. Highs of 15 to 17 degrees. Moderate to fresh and gusty southerly winds will decrease light to moderate later today. Right now it's 16 degrees across the board in Carlow, Kilkenny and in Ferrybank.
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12: Thanks, Alva. It is the home run until 7. It's Vinny with you all the way through and another busy show on the way. Between this and then, I have another episode this evening coming your way this hour indeed of The History Man. Even more tales from the heartland with Donal Cadogan. An interesting one as always for you around 25 past 4. I will have Spin or Bin this hour as well. And the KCLR quiz returns far side of our main evening bulletin. You can get in touch on the usual number. Fairstone Kilkenny text and WhatsApp line is 083 306 9696. Plenty of today's best music and your favourite songs of all time. This one is from the early noughties. This is Semisonic.

Irish music on KCLR, that is Amble and Socrates Smiles. Between Towns and Villages continues this evening with a special broadcast live from the Fighting Cocks pub with a focus on the Tullow local electoral area. Presented this time by Dermot Keyes, we'll hear from community groups, local businesses and residents about what's going well or indeed isn't in the area and everything else in between. And if you are local to the area, you can come and be part of the audience at the Fighting Cocks this evening between 7 and 9 for Between Towns and Villages, supported by the news reporting scheme. Otherwise, you can just tune our way on KCLR after the 7 o'clock news following the home run. Entertainment stories today. Well, obviously Oasis are in the news a lot at the moment. The gigs for next year have all sold out, all however many thousands upon thousands of tickets. So no more of those on sale. And something else that won't be going on sale is an unheard audio archive. Now, this would have been one for the super hardcore Oasis fans with deep pockets and a collection worth speaking about already. But the band has taken legal action to stop the collection from going under the hammer. An auction house in the UK recently announced that they were selling a set of recordings, including over 60 live shows, sound checks, and more than 100 hours of rehearsals from the 90s. Now, these were all owned by a sound engineer who worked with the band between 1994 and 2001. So Access, I guess, he's there working on the sound desk, setting up, sound check, during the talk, live shows, and all of what might have gone on in during sound checks and rehearsals. But the sale of that particular lot has been pulled after the band filed an injunction. Other Oasis memorabilia, though, will be sold as part of the auction, but the archive of audio recordings will not be changing hands. The son of the guy who owns all of the recordings made a statement today saying that there are ongoing legal proceedings to sort it out finally, one way or the other. So they might see the light of day at some stage, but for the time being, those dozens of live shows, hundreds of hours of rehearsals and whatever else is on those recordings, not for sale, because the Gallagher brothers say, nah, we're not having that. It's fair enough. 083 306 9696 is the number to get in touch. Let's go back to the 90s for this one. This is Mr. Big, a one-hit wonder, To Be With You.

0: indeed. Global sensations, Cat's Eye, and that is Animal on the Home Run. It's a Wednesday. I'm day ahead. I'm usually a day behind or whatever. I usually think the week is dragging, but it's flying, obviously, this week, if I thought today was Tuesday. Vinny with you until 7. On the way, some sophistipop. That is a genre. That is what's up for the public vote today on Spinner Bin. We'll find out what the tune in question is and what the hell is sophistipop. I'll explain all. We'll see whether that one gets a spin or indeed gets put in the bin. And also on the way, one heck of a story from Donal Cadogan, as always, on The History Man. I will give you even more details next. First, though, a check on traffic coming right up.
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0: 21 minutes past four this afternoon, and much better weather, first of all, for the drive to wherever you're heading this evening. Shocking conditions most of yesterday evening for the drive home. But it's a sunnier evening, and that might help things on your journey to wherever. Busy, it's looking at the moment in Kilkenny along Granges Road as it tends to this hour of the day towards Dean Street through the middle of the city. The ring roads starting to pick up now in both Kilkenny and Carlow. Not aware of any accidents or incidents yet this evening. Touch wood. Hopefully it stays the same. If it doesn't, though, you can let us know if it affects your journey on 083 306 9696.
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0: On the way next, I will give you your spin or bin selection for today. And a story about a descendant of Carlo, a man whose story made it to the TV screen. From Donal Cadogan on today's History Man. So hang around for that. First of all, though, more Irish music from Key West. This is Something Beautiful on the Home Run.
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1: Key West on KCLR. It is nearly that time of the year. 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It has to all be done in time. As you will know by now, over the years, the calendar has raised thousands for the Carlo Kilkenny Home Care team back this year. 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But the deadline is Friday evening. So if you have a photo worthy of being featured in the 2027 KCLR calendar, email your entries by Friday evening to John Walsh at kclr96fm.com. Photos must be originals, of course, should be in landscape and of decent printable quality. So think of your megapixels. All will be revealed at a special live KCLR breakfast in November. But you've only got until Friday evening to get yours in. So be sure and do that if you want to be featured in the KCLR calendar for 2027. John is back tomorrow, of course, with KCLR Breakfast from 7. Right now, it's time for your vote on this.
2: You decide. 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
1: I told you it was Sophistipop. Sophistipop was well-dressed young Englishmen making lavish and squeaky clean pop music in the 80s. And this was one of the bands. Now you're giving me. Johnny hates jazz. And Shatter Dreams. Do you want to hear that in full? Does that ring a bell? Did you grow up listening to that? Did you throw some shapes in the disco to it back in the 80s? 083 306 9696 with the word spin if you want to hear that in full. Or bin if that doesn't mean anything at all to you. And I'll choose something else in due course. So while you make up your mind, it's time for the second episode this week of the brand new series of The History Man, Even More Tales from the Heartland with Donal Cadogan. And as I told you, this descendant of Carlo had a life described here as one of many lives and indeed many wives.
2: The History Man, Even More Tales from the Heartland is funded by Commission Man with a television licence fee.
3: Ah, the happy bride and groom. This should be their happiest day, as the months of worry about the planning is all over. I sometimes wonder if it's worth the strain, never having done it myself, of course. Still, some people seem to like it. Here, while the photographer is getting them together for a photo, let me tell you about Alec Wilson, a man of many wives. Alexander Wilson, known as Alec, was born in Dover. His father was a career soldier, and his mother was Annie O'Toole, who was from Carlow, and had married in 1886 when she was 21 years old. Alex was born 7 years later in 1893. The family moved around and young Alec grew up in Hong Kong, Singapore and Ceylon. It's not surprising that when the war broke out in 1914, Alec, who was now 28, would enlist to see more of the world. In 1915, he met Gladys Kellaway and they married. Soon after, he suffered disabling injuries to his knee and shrapnel wounds to his body. He was invalided out of the army. With his war over, he worked briefly in the Merchant Navy, but his troubling personality began to show itself. In 1919, he was convicted of theft in Canada and served a 6 months prison sentence there with hard labour. He gave up the sea and turned his hand to the theatre in England. With his wife Gladys, he ran a touring theatre company. This continued until 1925, when he applied for, and was offered, a post as the Professor of English Literature in a university in Lahore in what was then India. Leaving Gladys and three children behind, he set sail and met an actress called Dorothy Wick on board ship. They fell for each other and in 1928 they married. The fact that he had an existing wife and family in England didn't seem to have been a concern for him. While in Lahore, he began to write spy novels, and it would appear he was also actively working for British intelligence at the time. The books were very popular, and he had 24 of them published under his own name and three pseudonyms. Some were even republished in 2015. In 1934, Alec returned to England with his second wife and their baby son. He deserted them and returned to his first wife, Gladys, after an 8-year absence. But it didn't last long. 18 months later, he left again over a dispute about money. He went back to his second wife, Dorothy, who took him in. In 1940, Dorothy waved goodbye to him as he boarded a train in uniform, ready to go to war. She never saw him again. By now, he was a translator for the SIS, the Secret Intelligence Service, later known as MI6. He was now 47 years old. The following year, he met Alison McElvey, a secretary in the service, who was 30 years younger than him. When her apartment was bombed in the Blitz, she moved in with him. A few months later, he made an honest woman of her by marrying her. Wife number three. She knew he had been married before, but he produced a false divorce certificate and she was happy. They had two sons. In 1942, a soldier with the same name as his was killed in the Battle of El Alamein. Dorothy, the second Mrs. Wilson, was told that this was her husband and she grieved her loss. In 1943, the SIS dismissed him. He had been fabricating and embellishing translations and was involved in burglary. The official view was that he was a great public danger. He told his current wife, Alison, that he had been posted as a field agent. Lacking an income, he resorted to petty theft and in 1944 he was declared a bankrupt. He found work as a cinema manager but lost his job when he embezzled funds from it. All this time he was telling his wife Alison that his legal troubles were part of his undercover work. By 1955 he was working as a porter in a hospital casualty unit. There he met a nurse called Elizabeth Hill. He was now 62 and she was 34. Love blossomed and they soon wed. And a son followed. His imagined Secret Service work continued. In later years, he told her he was still working for the Foreign Office, when in fact he was a clerk in a wallpaper factory. In 1963, he died. His gravestone carries a quote from Othello. He loved not wisely, but too well. Wilson's ability to maintain four separate families was facilitated by frequent moves, false identities, forged documents, and a brass neck. He often altered his name slightly by using middle names to avoid detection. Only after his death did the full extent of Wilson's double and triple and quadruple life begin to emerge. His third wife, Alison, discovered the name and details of his second wife, Dorothy, amongst his papers. She phoned her to tell her of her husband's death and invited her to come to the funeral as long as she didn't reveal her connection. In 2005, Michael, a son from Wilson's first marriage, asked a journalist friend of his own son to look up his father's story. Over the next 6 years, the journalist uncovered the other two families and the deception Wilson had been involved in. In December 2007, 28 members of the extended family gathered for the first time, confronting their shared history. Each person wore a badge indicating who their parents were. The drama of his life was brought to a wider audience through the BBC series Mrs. Wilson in 2018. In it, Alison McElvey, Wilson's third wife, was played by her daughter and Alex's granddaughter, Ruth Wilson, a well-known British actor. The series won 3 BAFTA awards. Okay, smile now, look happy. They're about to find out that a marriage is a bond between a person who never remembers an anniversary and another one who never forgets them. Just like the couple from Boris in the 19th century. Well, she was delighted when he asked her to marry him. The

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1: This is another close one today. Johnny Hates Jazz is up for the vote. Now you're giving me nothing but shattered dreams, shattered dreams. Shattered dreams. Let's see who's saying what on the text line. Fiona wants a spin. So does Dermot today. And Noel says spin. A few bins coming in though as well. Let's see the bins from Willie, Margaret, and another Noel. Even enough as it stands. A couple of minutes to have your say. Spin if you want to hear it in full. Or bin if you don't. 083 306 96 96.
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0: Gavin James, All My Life, Wednesday on the home run. And if you missed this morning's KCLR Daily, Francis was in for Brian, and the KCLR Daily Highlights podcast will bring you up to speed. 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And Climate Action Week in Carlow, Jeanette O'Brien, Climate Action Coordinator, filled us in on all that's happening there. 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
0: That's a 2 day in a row bin now. Johnny hates jazz, and so do you, apparently. No, it has not got the way of Shattered Dreams by Johnny Hates Jazz today. So, back to the library I go to look for something else, and what is always a safe bet is the Cranberries. This is Dreams at 19 minutes away from 5 o'clock midweek on the home run.

0: 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There's also reaction from the KCLR Carlo Shield and Plate finals. And Aoife Kelly chats after winning the Women's FAI Cup final with Shelbourne. 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You'll find the details as well as always via KCLR 96FM.com. On the way, we're 12 minutes away from your main evening bulletin from KCLR News. A couple of tunes to take us there, including an 80s classic, and up next, something from Kenya Grace.
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Can you, Grace? Strangers, we're on the way to your main evening bulletin from KCLR News. All of the biggest stories of the day on the way. Far side of that, another round of the KCLR quiz, your general knowledge test for the evening. I'll be testing you this evening on both actors and separately classic TV series. So stay tuned for your chance to get your name in our €100 cash draw. Taking us to news, 40 years since this was a top 10 hit in Ireland. Bruce Hornsby and The Range. And that's the way it is.

0: You know when a dress code for a party says fancy? So you think, does this call for that satin midi dress in your favourite shade? That autumn floral dress? It perfectly matches your suede knee-high boots. Or what if they actually mean fancy dress? Whatever takes your fancy, we've got the very thing at very.ie.
1: It's not you, it's us. 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
5: It is. It is 5 o'clock. Good evening, I'm Martin Quilty and making your main evening news today. Full strike action could be on the cards for public sector workers if the government doesn't listen to pay deal demands. That's according to CIP2. It comes as more than 190,000 members of CIP2, FORSA and the INMO have begun industrial action today in the form of a work to rule. As a result, people are being advised to expect delays and disruption as non-essential work in hospitals, schools and local authorities won't be carried out. CIP2's Brendan O'Brien is urging the government to address workers' concerns over pay before the dispute escalates further.
6: If the government don't listen, then obviously then we're into an escalation, and that will take the form of full strike action on the 14th and the 24th of October, and at which stage then you're looking at the entire public service grinding to a halt. And this is entirely down to the government not sitting down and engaging properly.
5: A senior roads policing member has told the Oireachtas Transport Committee Gardaí need to be protected from prosecutions arising out of pursuits. Devon and Cornwall Police are currently training 15 Gardaí driving instructors and are in talks with other UK police forces to train more to allow for a widespread rollout of pursuit driving courses. The move was taken following the deaths of five teenagers, two of them from Carlow, in a wrong-way driving crash on the M9 last month. Transport Minister Dara O'Brien says he will introduce amendments to the legislation around the prosecution of Gardaí arising out of pursuits. Assistant Commissioner Dennis Ferry says Gardaí leadership has made submissions on the proposed amendments.
7: Pursuits in particular, where they do their duty, follow their training and follow the policies and procedures, some of them have found themselves subject to prosecution. So that submission has been made to the department, and hopefully that will be supported and hopefully those changes will be brought in.
5: The Vintners Federation of Ireland says the morale among publicans is at an all-time low as rising costs put pressure on small businesses. The group held a demonstration outside Leinster House today, calling on the government to support rural pubs in Budget 2027. CEO Pat Crotty says the government needs to act now, with some rural pubs struggling to survive. He's calling for a targeted tax credit linked to the sale of draft beer and cider.
8: Because that's the thing that is the common ground and for the common man. Not wine, not cocktails, not spirits, not any other thing, which are very much more discretionary. If anything was a safe drink, within in inverted commas, beer is the most safe of them. And it's the drink of the common man. We're saying, look, help us to allow people to afford to still have a pint. And it's what your average small rural pub, we're the ones who are really suffering. That's 90% of their trade.
5: Carlo Kilkenny TD Peter Chapclear questioned the FAI over its safeguarding procedures at today's meeting with the Oireachtas Sports Committee. The Fianna Fáil representative quizzed the football governing body on their efforts to ensure referees and coaches are appropriately vetted to participate within the sport. Deputy Clear further pressed the organisation on how many safeguarding incidents were reported in recent years and if they have been further reported to the relevant bodies.
9: I understand, but with respect, Chair, I mean, it's a very, very straightforward question. We're in here to talk about safeguarding. I'm not looking for any individual specifics at all. I'm just wondering, in 2025, for example, how many specific safeguard allegations have been received by FAI in 2025?
5: The fourth programme in our Between Towns and Villages series will be broadcast live later from the Fighting Cocks Bar and it kicks off at 7pm. This evening's show will focus on the Tullow Municipal District and will cover a wide range of issues that are currently impacting on residents and businesses in the area. Dermot Keyes is presenting tonight's programme, which is funded by An Cumasúin na mBan with the television licence fee.
10: Yeah, we're really looking forward to tonight's show at the Fighting Cocks, where we're being kindly hosted by Tim and Elaine Radford. We'll be featuring voices from Tullow, Moishel, Rathaw, Rathvilly and Hackettstown talking about some of the pressing matters across North and East Carlow, including Net Zero Energy's hydrogen energy proposal at Rathaw, and that's what we'll be kicking off tonight's show with. We're also going to have music from the Session Players and the Wolseley Singers and a whole lot more between 7 and 9pm this evening, so a lot to look forward to and a lot worth tuning in for.
11: The KCLR Evening News at 5. All the latest from Carlow and Kilkenny, along with the national and international stories.
5: Israel Prime Minister says the co-pilot of a passenger jet has been arrested after stabbing the plane's captain and trying to crash it. The flight from Dubai to Tel Aviv eventually landed safely, but not before it plunged 14,000 feet in a matter of seconds, while passengers helped overpower the apparent attacker. Al-Mog Itali was one of those on board.
12: There was a commotion in the front part of the plane, and we understood there was an attempted stabbing. Then there were two more pilots who were on the plane. They came for a connection flight, and they took over the plane.
5: The PSNI's chief constable says mob rule must not be allowed to win at Drumcree. In a statement this afternoon, John Boucher says a large-scale criminal investigation is underway regarding an unlawful protest on the Garvahy Road. He says officers will continue to police Drumcree independently and impartially. The Environment Minister says the number of applicants for energy grants has doubled to 100,000 so far this year. Minister Dara O'Brien announced increased funding amounts and expanded the criteria for certain categories. Newer homes built and occupied before 2025 now qualify for a grant for solar or PV panels, while new funding for battery storage systems is also available. Minister O'Brien says there's been a positive response since the retrofitting supports were broken down to more categories.
13: As of this week, we've had 100,000 applications in this year alone since the grants changed. Because they're more accessible, that's double last year in the full year. So people are responding to it. I get the point, because that was one of the reasons I changed them, because a lot of families, it was a big ask. Even though they were getting a big grant, they had to back it up with substantial amounts. Now you can actually decide, well, I'm doing my windows and doors, I might do attic insulation, another significant grant.
5: Five counties are said to benefit from new state-run early learning childcare facilities. There are also plans for two more locations to be acquired by the end of the year. The Children's Minister says these facilities will provide around 600 places for young children. Norma Foley says they'll operate on a not-for-profit basis.
14: Seven locations across the country to make provision for early learning and childcare facilities. The locations are stretched from Donegal to Roscommon, down to Kerry, over to Wexford and back up to Dublin.
5: And lastly, an Irishman has set a new Guinness World Record for the fastest time to eat a full Viennetta. Rory Finlay ate the ice cream dessert in just 1 minute and 15 seconds in Rotherham in March. He had already won the Eddie Rockets burger eating contest, finishing a supersonic supernova burger in 2 minutes and 20 seconds and taking home €3,000. And coming up in your sports update, Republic of Ireland manager Heimer Helgrimsson wants the Irish fans behind his team against Austria tomorrow.
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5: A mix of cloud and sunny spells for the rest of today with scattered showers. Some will be heavy with the chance of an isolated thunderstorm. Mostly dry tonight with clear spells. Any remaining showers will die out early in the night. Lowest temperatures of 5 to 8 degrees in a light to moderate southerly breeze. Right now though it is 16 degrees across the board in Carlowtown, Kilkenny City and Ferrybank.
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18: I'm just looking at the video of that now, Martin.
5: I just saw it. Isn't it mad?
18: A whole Viennetta in a minute and 15 seconds.
5: Yep.
18: He is throwing it into, he's eating it with a spoon. It's not sliced up nice and fancy.
5: It's a full one with the spoon.
18: Yeah, and he's taking big lumps out of it with the spoon and straight in and straight down, apparently.
5: And there must
18: that
5: be some
18: can't be good for you, Martin.
5: No, it can't. But there must be some rule because he was only doing it one-handed as well.
18: Yes. Yeah.
5: The other one was behind his back, seemingly. Yeah. But myself and Owen was just talking about this earlier on. I mean, if you took two bites of a Viennetta, you get brain freeze nearly straight away.
18: I was just going to say it. Now, I don't normally get brain freeze, but I'd say if you threw back a whole loaf, I would call it, a Viennetta, you'd surely...
5: Now, it would all depend on whether it was only out of the freezer or whether it was after being out of it an hour now, but...
18: It looks fairly cold. It's like it's all in one piece.
5: Well, I wouldn't do it. I liked me ice cream, but I wouldn't do it.
18: Yeah, he's not savouring that Viennetta.
5: No, he's not.
18: You go back in the day, that's not cheap. You'd want to, you know, you'd only get that for the fancy occasions back in the day. And eating it all in the one go, you'd get kicked out of the house for that. Is there anything you think you could set a record by eating fast?
5: Oh God, no.
18: Bag of crisps or a...
5: No, I like to savour my grub.
18: Yeah. I can't think off the top of my head now. I'll have a think about that.
5: There's
18: when
5: a lad
18: back.
5: As well that I've seen on TikTok several times, and he's one of these professional eaters. Mm. Goes around to all of the places over in America, and these big portions of stuff, like, and you're getting a half an hour that's probably 20 or 30,000 calories, and is just stuffing it inside him. I mean, I don't know how they do it.
18: Well, they have some of them here as well, I know. You often see photos of the before and after, and there's more. Most of the food is left. There's a way of doing it. You don't eat the chips or the bread first.
5: You probably don't.
18: You separate it all. You have the meat first, because if you fill up on the buns or the chips or whatever else, that's too many carbs.
5: There's a place in Tipperary that I know that there's a load of people that go. There is a huge sandwich or something. I mean, it must be, is it 3 or 4 foot long?
18: All right.
5: Definitely. I don't think too many people have cracked it.
18: Yeah, no, I don't. I usually don't let anything behind me on the plate, but no, I wouldn't be up for one of those big eating challenges. I wouldn't.
5: I'd be definitely doubled over anyway.
18: But Viennetta, if you think you can eat a Viennetta in faster than a minute and 15 seconds, have at it, and we'll put you in the Guinness World Book of Records.
5: Do you know something? We'll go up and buy one and we'll try one between the pair of us.
18: It might take the two of us. Or we'll have a race at least and see who's faster. Good luck.
19: 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How good can a coffee from Mackey's be? 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
18: Into the second hour we go. If you've just joined us, welcome. You're just in time for the KCLR quiz. We have €100 cash up for grabs. Simple money, just for knowing the answers to my four questions this evening. I'll put you in our end of week draw. Both Philly and David are already in there from earlier in the week. KCL and R all on the way. And I'll be testing your knowledge. See how good a working order the brain is in this evening, middle of the week. First though, here's Chapel Roan and Good Luck, Babe.

0: That's Chapel Roan and Good Luck Babe on the home run. We were talking about the world record, an Irishman setting the fastest time to eat a Viennetta, a minute and 15 seconds. Mary's texted us. Hi Vinny, ice cream, good for the sex life, says Mary. Mary, is it? That's a new one on me. I've often heard it about oysters. I've never had an oyster in my life. I've had plenty of ice cream though. But I have to, well, you know, Mary says it now. Don't take my word for it. I'll have to have a 99 on the way home. A 99, I said.
1: Four letters, four questions. The KCLR quiz on the home run. With thanks to Arroy Restaurant, where every dish tells a story.
0: Right, to more important matters. The KCLR quiz. Four correct answers could see your name into the end of week draw for 100 quid. First question, we're talking actors, or rather actresses here. Now, you might have to fairly know your film stars here, but as I always say, if you don't know it straight away, you'll have time to Google it. That's allowed. What is the surname of the German-born actress Diane, whose credits include Troy, where she played Helen of Troy, National Treasure, and Tarantino's Inglourious, etc., etc.? That word I can't quite say on the radio. So a German-born actress, first name Diane. She was in some big films, Troy, National Treasure, and Quentin Tarantino's Inglourious. Her surname begins with a K. Oh, she was married to Joshua Jackson from Dawson's Creek for many years as well. That's another bonus clue. And don't text anything yet. 083 306 96 96 when you do have all four answers.
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0: Your second question, as always, has an answer beginning with C. We're talking some classic TV here. I want you to complete the title of the Robert Graves novel and later 1970s TV series, which was set in ancient Rome. It was called I something beginning with C. I'll give you the bonus. It was a Roman emperor beginning with C. Careful now which one you go for, if you're having a guess at it. I what beginning with C. It was a big series in the 70s starring John Hurt and Derek Jacobi and Brian Blessed, a lot of other famous names. That's your second answer that I'll be looking for on 083 306 9696. You're waiting on two more questions. They're on the way. Far Side of Music from Tame Impala and a check on traffic.
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3: This storm kind of came out of nowhere, really. There was no weather warnings for it. And it was the same on Sunday morning. Very late in the day, we received an orange warning for rain very early at 6 a.m. on Sunday morning, and we saw a number of areas of town were flooded as a result of torrential rain in a short period of time. But the warning came very late in the day, and then yesterday evening there was no warning.
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0: 23 minutes past five. Traffic volume starting in Carlow, as always. Busy along the N80 Strawhall Avenue, approaching the Athy Road roundabout, through the middle of town as well. And the same story in Kilkenny, where it's has been building on the ring roads, either side of the Bennett's Bridge Road roundabout. Dublin Road busy as well, moving along, however, slowly. If things are moving, as I always say, you're okay. If things aren't for any reason, you can let us know why. You can report any accidents or incidents that need doing on 083 306 9696.
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0: More questions on the way on the KCLR quiz. L and R still to come after Tame Impala. 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
0: Halfway through the quiz, two more questions to come. First of all, a reminder of K and C. If you are late joining us this evening, your chance to catch up. I want you all to be included. Your K question is movie and actors based here. What is the surname of the German-born actress Diane, whose credits include Troy, National Treasure, and Quentin Tarantino's Inglourious... You know what the rest of that film title is. So a German-born actress, Diane, something beginning with K, the surname there. And complete the title of the Robert Graves novel and later 1970s TV series set in ancient Rome. I what? Beginning with C. And as I told you, your bonus clue, it is the name of a Roman emperor. I what? Beginning with C. So to L we go. What L comes before speaker in the name of a device which turns electrical signals into sound? What L comes before speaker in the name of that device which turns electrical signals into sound? That is your third question, the third answer that I'll be looking for. 083 306 9696. Because you want to get your name into our end of week cash draw. 100 quid up for grabs. Final question on the way after music from Calvin Harris with Jazzy. This is Satisfying.

0: Calvin Harris with Jazzy. Between Towns and Villages continues this evening. This episode is coming to you live from the Fighting Cocks pub with the focus on the Tullow local electoral area. Dermot Keyes presenting this evening in for Brian Redmond. We'll hear from community groups, local businesses and residents about all that's going on in the area, everything that's going well, maybe the things that aren't going well and everything else in between. If you are local to the area, you can come and be part of the audience at the Fighting Cocks this evening between 7 and 9 for Between Towns and Villages, supported by the news reporting scheme, or you can simply tune our way after the 7 o'clock news following the home run.
1: 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The KCLR quiz on the home run. 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
0: Your last question, as always, has an answer beginning with R. We're talking medical terms here, and because I don't expect everybody to know this straight off, I'm going to give you a 50-50 on it. What does the R in MRSA stand for? Is it A, replacement, or is it B, resistant? So MRSA, as in the bacteria, what does the R stand for? Is it A, replacement, or B, resistant? There you go. That's your final answer for this evening. All four answers in a text or WhatsApp now to 083 306 9696. And I could be adding your name to our end of week draw. A handy €100. Although you'd have earned it this evening now. If they're on the tougher side this evening, I apologize. I must have been in a mood or something today setting these questions. Hopefully I've helped you with a little bit of bonuses along the way. 083 306 9696. You have until the end of the sport, which is on the way. And that is indeed is followed by our latest and our newest KCLR new local hero, Patrick Dowling, with Out of Our Control. It's all on the way.
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5: How are you now? Let's have a look at the world of sport. There's a big night ahead tomorrow for the Republic of Ireland, with Austria coming to the Aviva Stadium in the Nations League. The ground is close to sellout and Heimir Hallgrimsson wants the home support to make themselves heard. The Ireland manager is asking fans to get behind the team following a week dominated by controversy surrounded by the Israel fixture.
6: We are ready. We are ready for them. And we'll see what happens. Absolutely over the moon with the attendance. It is almost a sellout at the stadium. So I hope that's people coming to show the players their support. Life goes on. We play this game, and let's hope we will have another as good performance.
5: Meanwhile, the FAI are under the spotlight as its senior officials appear before the Oireachtas Committee. The committee will be questioning them on safeguarding, governance and football, with the handling of the Israel games expected to feature. There's been a major development in Manchester City's long-running financial case. An independent commission has found that City had deliberately attempted to get around Premier League rules over a nine-year period. The club was found to have used sponsorship arrangements which artificially increased revenue and reduced costs by almost £1 billion. City reject the findings and are planning an appeal. There's also a new name emerging for the Galway football job. Eamon Fitzmaurice is reportedly in line to take over from Padraic Joyce. Fitzmaurice won the All-Ireland with Kerry in 2014 during a five-year spell as their manager. Galway haven't lifted the Sam Maguire since 2001. Finally, the Irish women's rugby team are heading back to the Aviva Stadium for the 2027 Six Nations. Their home fixture against reigning champions England will take place in May. There should be a big crowd in for that one. More than 30,000 fans watched Ireland beat Scotland 54-5 in the Aviva last year, with Tullow's Dan O'Brien contributing 7 conversions. That's your sport. For more, go to KCLR96FM.com.
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7: You are my light, but I'm not sure that you know that. 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

0: That is Patrick Dowling, our newest new local hero for Irish Music Month at KCLR, and hopefully the judges agree with us here at KCLR. And with six spots only available for the final national performance, we hope to see him there. But all will become clear in due course when the judges make their decision, but we'll keep you informed as we go. 083 306 9696 is our Fairstone Kilkenny text and WhatsApp number. Plenty of answers to that number over the past while, all in the hope of getting in our end of week cash draw on this.
1: Four letters, four questions. The KCLR quiz on the home run. With thanks to Arroy Restaurant, where every dish tells a story.
0: So the four answers, first of all, Diane Kruger is that actress's name, born in Germany and star of those films. I, Claudius is the name of that novel, first of all, and then a TV series starring some brilliant actors and actresses from that time, including Brian Blessed and John Hurt and lots more. Claudius, the answer there. Loudspeaker is that device which turns signals into sound. And the R in MRSA stands for resistant. Now, I'm going to have a go at it now. Methicillin-resistant Staphylococcus aureus. Yay! I mean, that sounds like a Roman emperor as well, to be honest. Handier just to say MRSA. Thank you for all of your texts. Only one name can go into the draw of an evening, though, and that qualifier this evening is Marie Carroll, who is in Boris. Marie, well done to you. You're the third name in, and we have two more rounds to come this week, tomorrow at the same time, just after the main evening bulletin. Here's Irish music from Mick Flannery on the home run.

0: Yeah, playing even more Irish music throughout Irish Music Month. Mick Flannery there with Come Find Me on the Home Run, 14 minutes away from 6 o'clock. 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The crew review all of the results from last weekend's senior and intermediate quarterfinals, which threw up a couple of surprises along the way. We hear from reporters Ella Mae Drennan and Chloe Mullally as they give details of their respective games, and there is a look ahead to the semi-finals in the senior and intermediate grades this weekend. And if you, by the way, are a PRO or PROOG of your local Camogie club, then get in touch, because the guys would like to hear as many reports and details from the many games that are hosted each weekend. You can email comeonkite@kclr96fm.com or check out this week's episode for more details. Available now, as I say, wherever you listen to podcasts. Couple of tunes to get us towards 6 o'clock with news coming round again. Time flies and all of that. We've more Irish music on the way from Chasing Abby and an 80s classic as well before the hour is up.
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Is where you can catch up or wherever you do your podcast listening. Far Side of News, I have more Irish music from Hozier, I've Moncrief on the way, and a couple of classics from the Irish Library as well. Taking us to news though, a classic from Kin Carnes. This is Betty Davis Eyes on the Home Run.

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7: At six, good evening, I'm Tina Gates. Israel's Prime Minister says the co-pilot of a passenger jet's been arrested after stabbing the plane's captain and trying to crash it. The flight from Dubai to Tel Aviv eventually landed safely after plunging 14,000 feet in seconds while passengers helped overpower the attacker. Al-Moghitali was one of those on board.
8: There was a commotion in the front part of the plane, and we understood there was an attempted stabbing. Then there were two more pilots who were on the plane. They came for a connection flight, and they took over the plane.
7: The FAI says it strongly rejects the accusation. It brought shame on the game of football. Management appeared before the Oireachtas Sports Committee earlier to discuss the handling of Ireland's Nations League fixtures against Israel. Our political correspondent Sean Defoe reports.
9: FAI management appeared before the Oireachtas committee ostensibly to discuss governance and safeguarding, but the Nations League games with Israel became the main focus. The questioning from some TDs was venomous, with Social Democrat and former League of Ireland footballer Daniel Ennis setting the tone.
10: What I've witnessed from yourselves has been nothing short of shambolic, and it's driving me to hate the Football Association of Ireland.
9: With the former chair of Drogheda United, Joanna Byrne of Sinn Féin, also clashing with the FAI top brass.
11: You came out and you said that the association handled a week quite well. Like, are you for real? Are you actually for real? Do you really think that that was leadership?
9: For his part, CEO David Carell stood over his actions.
12: Just because we arrived at a decision that may not be to your liking doesn't mean that it's the wrong one.
9: While hitting back at the criticism.
12: I strongly refute any claim that we have cast shame on this game. The reality is everyone involved in this organisation is either a volunteer or an employee that is simply trying to do as well as they possibly can.
9: But during the course of the hearing, it was revealed management checked in with all the players ahead of the Israel game, except the goalkeepers, though Carell denied that Gavin Bazunu was left isolated, saying he was given full support in his decision not to play.
7: The North's Secretary of State says an agreement over the Gervahi Road standoff could be close, but any deal would require a large chunk of compromise. Chris Bryan's held talks with representatives of both the Orange Order and Gervahi Road residents at Hillsborough Castle.
13: I'm not sure whether it's possible, and I would just appeal to everybody, including the wider community, not just the people I've been meeting in the room who are people of good faith. People are going to have to search deep in their souls for another chunk of compromise.
7: The Taoiseach's defending the proposal for a commission of investigation into the accusations at Children's Health Ireland. A report this week recommended only incidents from 2019 to 2025 be examined as part of the investigation. Micheál Martin says they don't want the inquiry to be too broad.
14: Inquiries do work best when they have a defined scope and time. Any inquiry that's absolutely open-ended or has very broad terms of reference can go on for a very, very long period of time. And I don't believe that's in the interests of parents, families or children involved.
7: A man charged with assault causing harm to TD Michael Healy-Ray will have his High Court bail application heard next week. 51-year-old Anthony Foley of Rosary Road, Maryland in Dublin, previously appeared at Clover Hill District Court following the alleged assault on Cork Street in Dublin on the 16th of September. Jamie O'Hara reports.
15: The court previously heard DPP directions are awaited over the alleged assault of Michael Healy-Ray, which left him needing 7 stitches on his lip. It was alleged the incident was politically motivated, and Anthony Foley said, "Ah, bucko, you're in the wrong area. Get out of here, you effing snake," before punching the Kerry TD through his open car window. Mr. Foley has denied assaulting Mr. Healy-Ray, with his solicitor telling the court he said, "It is 100% not me." The accused was denied bail and is due before the court again on the 6th of October. His High Court bail application is listed for the 7th.
7: And that's your latest news update at 6:04.
16: Good evening. I'm Martin Quilty. KCLR has been informed of the following deaths. Raymond Ling of Croate Clock, Castlecomer, County Kilkenny. He died peacefully at St Luke's General Hospital yesterday. Reposing at his home in Croate today, concluding with vigil prayers and rosary at 8 p.m. Funeral arriving at St Patrick's Church Clock tomorrow for Requiem Mass at 12 noon, followed by burial in the adjoining cemetery. Tony Devlin, 30, Cedarwood Drive, Kilkenny. He died on Monday peacefully at his home. Reposing at his home tomorrow from 4 p.m, concluding with vigil prayers at 6:30. Requiem Mass on Friday morning at 10:30 in St. Fiacre's Church, Lochboy, followed by burial in Folkestone Cemetery. The house is private on Friday morning and family flowers only. Kathleen Dunn, Ní Nolan, Monóir, Killeshan Road, Carlow, and formerly of Tin Ryland, County Carlow. She died peacefully on Monday at St Luke's General Hospital. Reposing at Carpenter Brothers Funeral Home, Barrack Street, Carlow, today with removal at 7 p.m. to the Holy Cross Church, Killeshan, arriving for reception prayers at 7:30. Funeral Mass tomorrow morning at 11 a.m, followed by burial in the adjoining cemetery. Family flowers only, donations to St Clair's Hospitality Kitchen, Grey Cullum. Nora Vaughan, Ní Ring, Cullum, Kill, Thomastown, County Kilkenny, and formerly of London and Bruff, County Limerick. She died on Saturday peacefully at St Columba's Hospital in Thomastown. Reposing at her son Dylan's residence, 7 Chapel Lane, Thomastown, tomorrow from 5 p.m. until 8 p.m. Removal on Friday to Thomastown Concert Hall for 3 p.m. for a celebration of Nora's life. A private family cremation will take place at a later date. The house at Columkill is private and family flowers only. Erieshde Gurevshid. 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The L1825 Ardilute Three Castles Road is closed until 7 p.m. this evening. Diversions are in place. There's a traffic management from 8 a.m. to 6 p.m. daily until this Friday on the N29 Slieveroo Roundabout and Bellevue Port Road. And Lousy Bush Lane in the city is closed to the end of the year. Local access from the new CBC Access Road. That's the word from Kilkenny County Council, serving the people of the city and county.
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20: And into the final hour we go. It is Vinnie with you until 7 o'clock. 083 306 9696 is our Fairstone Kilkenny text and WhatsApp line on the way. More Irish music as promised from Moncrief. I've got Divine Comedy on the way as well and lots more. And more of the day's entertainment stories. You know, the Oasis tickets are not the only tickets likely to sell out this week. Another huge event is seeing tickets go on sale this very evening. I will tell you more about that in due course. We'll kick things off, though, for the final hour with some Hozier. And this is Nina Cried Power. It's not the

That's David Gray and one of his many great songs, and that one, of course, from the mega selling in Ireland, at least White Ladder, still the best selling album ever in Ireland, David Gray. David Gray is a man who's played Glastonbury a couple of times, if not more, and we know that by now that all of the Oasis tickets has sold out this past week. I would imagine all of the Glastonbury tickets will sell out as well when they go on sale. The first window is happening right now. So Glastonbury 2027, the tickets have gone for sale. The festival returns next June 23rd to 27th after what they call a fallow year this summer. No festival this past June at Glastonbury, allowing the ground to recover. They do it every few years. And anybody who wants tickets must have already pre-registered on the Glastonbury Festival website. And I know there's the loyalty scheme, this, that and the other as well. So people are in a full year before the tickets go on sale with their, you know, we want tickets for next year. We don't know who's playing, obviously, as is often the case with festivals now. But that window has just opened. There'll be more going up for grabs on Sunday. But obviously, as is always the way, if you're not in, you've missed out on tickets. If you haven't been to Glastonbury, you won't be in 2027. I have never gone, actually. It just always struck me as way too big. I do know people who have gone and they've had the time of their life, but you think Irish festivals are big. I mean, Glastonbury is just a different level of beast altogether. Maybe, sure, maybe you'd have the time of your life, but you certainly wouldn't get to see everything, I don't think, in a weekend. Anyway, the people who are grabbing tickets as we speak don't really mind. They're already looking forward to 2027. Harry Styles, 16 minutes after six. This is American Girls.

0: Yeah, Harry Styles, American Girls on KCLR. I'm sure you've heard by now, but if you need a reminding, Between Towns and Villages returns this evening just after the news at 7 o'clock, and it's coming to you live from the Fighting Cocks pub with a focus on the Tullow local electoral area. Dermot Keyes will be in for Brian Redmond on presenting duty. We'll hear from community groups, local businesses, residents about what's going on, and if you're local to the area, you can come and be part of the audience at the Fighting Cocks this evening between 7 and 9, or just tune in to KCLR for Between Towns and Villages, supported by the news reporting scheme. That's on the way, as I say, after the news at 7. We've plenty on the way between this and then, though, including more Irish music from Moncrief next.
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0: Teddy Swims and Mr. Know-It-All, Wednesday on the Home Run in music news. Sad news, in particular for country fans who might be aware of the band Lady A. Singer Charles Kelly has revealed a blood cancer diagnosis. Charles Kelly is the co-lead vocalist with the band Lady A, a trio who are probably best known for their song Need You Now. Here's a reminder.
1: It's a quarter after one.
0: Great song, and there's plenty more great songs as well.
1: Said I wouldn't call, but I lost.
0: He posted a video on his own Instagram to announce what he called a little health update. Now, he said he had a couple of random rib fractures which sparked his GP into action and a number of blood tests. And he said they found a blood cancer in there called multiple myeloma, and he said it is rare. But he said, I'm young, I feel healthy, life expectancy far exceeds what it used to be. He says he feels hopeful for the future. So that's an update on one of the big names in terms of American country, singer Charles Kelly from the band Lady A. His health update earlier. 6:30 on a Wednesday. Oh, no. Which one is it, do you think now? Is this going to be Doechii or is it Gautier? Which one would you prefer it to be? Last guesses now. Only a couple of seconds left. Let's see. Woohoo! It's Gautier. Good stuff.
1: Like when you said you felt so happy you could die.

Yeah, Gautier, somebody that I used to know. Isn't it time that we brought that back more so than the Dolce version now? No? Do you agree? Disagree? I mean, the Dolce song was grand and all, but I think we'd really generally rather hear Gautier when you hear that intro. No? 083.

0: House, and he'll be joined by local residents, businesses and organisations to discuss the various concerns, successes and hopes of the area. 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
1: That's Ariana Grande, 16 minutes away from 7 o'clock on the home run. It is that time of the year, that time when the KCLR calendar heads off to the printers so it can be ready in time for, yes, Christmas, which is approaching fast. But here, why should I keep telling you about the KCLR calendar when the man himself, John Walsh from KCLR Breakfast, could do the same job? He has dropped us a line to remind you that the cutoff point is coming very, very soon.
2: Just popping in to tell you about the KCLR calendar. 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And if you'd like your photograph on the calendar, get sending. 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We're really looking forward to it this year. I've been searching my folders this morning and looking at all the photographs. They are amazing. But don't miss out. If you want your photo on our calendar, send now. It's John Walsh at kclr96fm.com.
1: You heard the man. We want to see your photos, but you've barely 48 hours to get them in on that email address. This is Divine Comedy, National Express.

0: Classic Irish, Divine Comedy, National Express. More Irish on the way tonight from 10 o'clock every Wednesday. It's Roddy Clear's Irish Music Show. And that is wedged in between a double helping every week, as you well know by now, on a Tuesday and Thursday with Martin Bridgman, Ceol an Nocht. All of the very best up and coming, as well as established Irish acts from across all the genres. Rock, pop, indie. You never know what might pop up between 10 and 12 on a Tuesday, Wednesday, and indeed Thursday night. It is Vinny with you, 10 minutes to 7. Couple of tunes to get us to news, and then it is another episode of Between Towns and Villages coming to you live from the Fighting Cocks pub with Dermot Keyes this evening. I am back next with more Irish music, local indeed, from John Gibbons.
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Yeah, John Gibbons with Lyra on vocals, Edge of 17, bringing us closer to news at 7. That's all the time I have for you. Back tomorrow at the same time from 4. With the home run, I'll have another round of the KCLR quiz, more spin or bin action for you, and lots more besides. Stay tuned, though, because after the news at 7 o'clock, it is, as you know by now, another episode of Between Towns and Villages. The crew standing by to come to you live from the Fighting Cocks between 7 and 9. We'll leave you with a classic. This is Soft Cell and Tainted Love. Till tomorrow, have a good one. Good luck.

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6: At 7, good evening, I'm Tina Gates. Israel's Prime Minister says the co-pilot of a passenger jet's been arrested after stabbing the plane's captain and trying to crash it. The flight from Dubai to Tel Aviv eventually landed safely after plunging 14,000 feet in seconds, while passengers helped overpower the attacker. Al-Maghtali was one of those on board.
7: There was a commotion in the front part of the plane, and we understood there was an attempted stabbing. Then there were two more pilots who were on the plane. They came for a connection flight, and they took over the plane.
6: The FAI says it strongly rejects the accusation. It's brought shame on the game of football. Management appeared before the Oireachtas Sports Committee earlier to discuss the handling of Ireland's Nations League fixtures against Israel. Our political correspondent Sean Defoe reports.
8: FAI management appeared before the Oireachtas Committee ostensibly to discuss governance and safeguarding, but the Nations League games with Israel became the main focus. The questioning from some TDs was venomous, with Social Democrat and former League of Ireland footballer Daniel Ennis setting the tone.
9: What I've witnessed from yourselves has been nothing short of shambolic, and it's driving me to hate the Football Association of Ireland.
8: With the former chair of Drogheda United, Joanna Byrne of Sinn Féin, also clashing with the FAI top brass.
10: You came out and you said that the association handled a week quite well. Like, are you for real? Are you actually for real? Do you really think that that was leadership?
8: For his part, CEO David Carell stood over his actions.
11: Just because we arrived at a decision that may not be to your liking doesn't mean that it's the wrong one.
8: While hitting back at the criticism.
11: I strongly refute any claim that we have cast shame on this game. The reality is everyone involved in this organisation is either a volunteer or an employee that is simply trying to do as well as they possibly can.
8: But during the course of the hearing, it was revealed management checked in with all the players ahead of the Israel game, except the goalkeepers. Though Carell denied that Gavin Bazunu was left isolated, saying he was given full support in his decision not to play.
6: The North Secretary of State says an agreement over the Gervahi Road standoff could be close, but any deal would require a large chunk of compromise. Chris Bryan's held talks with representatives of both the Orange Order and Gervahi Road residents at Hillsborough Castle today. The Taoiseach's defending the proposal for a commission of investigation into the accusations at Children's Health Ireland. A report this week recommended only incidents from 2019 to 2025 be examined as part of the investigation. Micheál Martin says they don't want the inquiry to be too broad.
12: Inquiries do work best when they have a defined scope and time. Any inquiry that's absolutely open-ended or has very broad terms of reference can go on for a very, very long period of time. And I don't believe that's in the interests of parents, families or children involved.
6: A man charged with assault causing harm to TD Michael Healy-Ray will have his High Court bail application heard next week. 51-year-old Anthony Foley of Rosary Road, Maryland in Dublin previously appeared at Clover Hill District Court following the alleged assault on Cork Street in Dublin on September 16th. Jimmy O'Hara reports.
13: The court previously heard DPP directions are awaited over the alleged assault of Michael Healy-Ray, which left him needing 7 stitches on his lip. It was alleged the incident was politically motivated and Anthony Foley said, "Ah, bucko, you're in the wrong area. Get out of here, you effing snake," before punching the Kerry TD through his open car window. Mr. Foley has denied assaulting Mr. Healy-Ray, with his solicitor telling the court he said, "It is 100% not me." The accused was denied bail and is due before the court again on the 6th of October. His High Court bail application is listed for the 7th.
6: Broadcaster and campaigner Dame Esther Ranson has died at the age of 86. Her family has paid tribute in a statement this evening, calling her the most wonderful mother and cherished grandmother. She announced in 2023 that she had lung cancer and became a leading advocate for assisted dying in the UK. And that's your latest news update at 7:04.
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2: A look at the concerns and celebrations in the municipal districts of Carlow and Kilkenny. This is Between Towns and Villages on KCLR, funded by Commissioner Mann with a television licence fee.
15: A very good evening from the Fighting Cocks Bar here in North Carlow. Dermot Keyes with you, presenting this evening's Between Towns and Villages, which is funded by Commissioner Mann with a television licence fee. And this evening's programme is going to concentrate on developments, opportunities and challenges in the Tullow Municipal District. And one of the main items for discussion at present in this part of Carlow is, of course, in relation to the Rathrush Green Energy Park in Rathaugh. And it's an issue which we in KCLR and both news and the KCLR Daily have been paying considerable attention to in recent weeks and months. And joining me now to have a discussion about the pros and cons of this particular proposal are Peter Hart, who is the Chief Executive of Net Zero Energy, and Dr. David Allen, who is Chair of the Rathaugh Community Group. Peter and David, you're both very welcome.
16: Thanks for having us there, Dermot.
15: Peter, this particular project, for anyone who might be listening or tuning in for the first time about the proposal, you might just explain what it entails and the scale of the project, which is unlike anything we have yet seen proposed of its kind in Ireland before.
17: Sure. So look, we're trying to solve a big problem. We import way too much fossil fuel in Ireland. Diesel prices, gas prices, electricity prices, they're very high at the moment. And, you know, what we think is we have enough wind and solar in the country to power Ireland many times over. And so what this project is doing is making sure that when we have too much of that wind and solar, we can store it up and save it for the night time and when it's calm and get that power back on the grid. And look, ultimately, it's all about just bringing down prices for consumers and making us independent of I suppose, the problems in the Straits of Hormuz and over in America and so on like that. So look, it's all about getting rid of the fossil fuels. That's the name of the game. And look, the project itself, how it works, it's a power station at the surface, but we make our own fuel from that surplus electricity, and we store it deep underground then in hydrogen caverns, and then when we're short of power, we bring it back out and generate that cheap, clean electricity at that point. So that's the plan.
15: You mentioned deep underground. You might just outline how deep the proposal involves in terms of these caverns that would store the hydrogen.
17: Yeah, so the caverns are going to be about 120 metres down to the top of the caverns, and they're about 80 metres high, so the bottom is down about 200 metres. So you've got about 5 million tonnes of rock sort of sitting above them, and that's the, you know, for us, that's the gold standard for the storage of hydrogen, you know, done around the world in similar ways, you know.
15: David Allen, I'm going to bring you in here. From the residents' perspective, there was a public information day held about 6 weeks ago. I was there myself for a good part of the day in the local parish hall, and a lot of information given on the day, but you felt possibly not enough as far as you were concerned.
16: Yeah, well, I mean, there was a lot of questions that were asked that weren't answered or weren't answered correctly. Like, I mean, I asked one of the experts about the grade of steel to be used, and he couldn't answer. We asked the same expert about how the caverns were going, how the containers were going to be brought in, and he said they're going to be brought in and welded. One of our residents is an ex master welder, and he goes, "How are you going to X-ray the seams to make sure the seams aren't damaged or compromised?" And we had quite a few that I had another of the experts telling me that there would be no emissions from the power station. You know, there's 45 meter high stacks, there's no emissions. A, why are the stacks there? And B, physics doesn't work that way. There's always going to be emissions. If you burn hydrogen in air, you're always going to get the production of nitrous oxide. So there's always going to be emissions. So we felt that some of these questions weren't answered to our satisfaction. And a lot of the people left, anyone I was talking to, they left feeling unsatisfied. And a lot of the residents I've been talking to were unsatisfied.
15: In terms of the scale of the project, it is quite considerable. We're talking about a 600 megawatt long duration energy storage facility on a 50 acre site. Now, one of the things I've noticed myself, having driven around the area, now I must admit, I'm not from the area. I've got a little bit more familiar with it in recent weeks. And one of the things that has struck me without anybody saying this to me is, in and out of Ratho, you're dealing with very narrow roads. Now, I'm going to open this up to both of you, but I'll go to David first. I know there's been a solar park developed within the area in recent years that's generated quite a lot of transport, and I think there might be more added to that in due course.
16: There's two more phases of that to be brought in the future.
15: How much disruption did that cause during the construction process?
16: During the construction process of the first phase, we had probably about a year, maybe more, of disruption of the roads through it. Now we're looking at that again. There possibly then will be an upgrade of the Kellystown substation, which is going to be a major infrastructure project as well. And then if this goes ahead, this is a fourth major construction project in a tiny village of 400 odd people. We've had a lot of disruptions over the past few years with this.
15: Is there a sense from a local perspective that we've done our bit for renewable energy and we just don't feel we need to do any more at this stage?
16: I think, A, we've done our bit. B, there's going to be more in there, so we're doing more than our bit. And C, we're a garden village. We're not an industrial site. We shouldn't be treated as an industrial site where there's going to be major construction happening around us. By the County Council's own development projects, we're designated as a garden village with unobstructed views. Now, we're going to have obstructed views. We can't take that anymore. We can't handle any more of that disruption to our children live and where we live. We've also got a school which has got an associated autism unit. So we've got children now who are going to be, not only are young children going to be disturbed by this, and we've been told that the village itself will be some major construction in the village where the road will have to be taken up to put in a large cable to take the electricity supply down. But now we've got a unit that has children who are specifically or are very, very susceptible to disturbances. And how are children going to get to school? How are we going to get to work? How are we going to get to the shops if there's major construction work going up and down the village? And
15: okay, Peter, I'm going to bring you back in there now. We'll go back to you in a moment, David. Just the point in relation to transport in and out of Ratho. You've been around the area a lot more than I have in recent months. You can't but see the fact that the roads in and around the village are quite narrow. Are you looking at the prospect, maybe, I noticed something we discussed previously, that there might be a need for some sort of an additional road provided on another site in order to get some of this transport in and out of the area?
17: No, absolutely. And look, it was great to get the feedback from the local community. And look, every community is different. We've built wind farms in various parts all over the world. We've opened and closed roads, and you know, look, we absolutely hear the I suppose frustration coming through there as to how that went. I think the key for us is we're working here with Carlow County Council roads engineers. Our own engineers are looking at the capacity of the roads in the area. We know loud and clear. We've taken that message on board. We now know, whatever we do, we're not going to be bringing trucks through the village. That's clear, you know. The cement trucks aren't going to go through that way. We're not going to be bringing...
15: So where will they go then, if they're not going through the village?
17: Yeah, so look, I mean, the big roads in the area, there's the N80 N81 out of Tullow, there's the N80 across here. So look, we know what the roads are there. We know how we could need to get there. And look, that was only our first open day, you know. We wanted to come out, ask the question, see what's important to people, and then, you know, change our plans in accordance. And we've heard people loud and clear. And now, the next open day we do, we'll come with a more detailed plan as to how we get the traffic in and out. Now
15: we do. And in terms of emissions, how do you respond to that particular claim?
17: I mean, in terms of emissions, there are, I guess, 30, 40 power stations in Ireland. They're all held to exactly the same standard by the EPA. There's a particular limit that we have to meet. I know we can meet it. We've worked with the suppliers. We know that we can you're absolutely right, Dave, that there are, it's not just water vapor, there's nitrous oxides, and that, but at the level, that same as comes out of a diesel out of your car, and the same limits apply, and we have to meet the limits. It's as simple as that. And once we do, there'll be no impact at all.
15: Would you accept it's a harder proposal to sell on the basis that there hasn't been an energy facility like this constructed in the country as of yet?
17: I don't think so. I mean, like I say, we're permitting power stations, you know, a couple of them each year at different points around the country. I mean, it's a fundamentally a power station. It's got stacks. It's got, you know, the shift people work, 70 people employed coming in and out. You know, and there, it brings that sort of investment and economic benefit to an area. You know, and it's a positive. And look, we need power. This is where our modern lives work, you know, with power.
15: And yeah. Not that it's got anything to do with the company, it's just its circumstances elsewhere in the world geopolitically. Is the issue in the Strait of Hormuz at the moment, is that actually making the case for your company a little bit stronger in the view of the government when it comes before in Comisión Plenaria in due course?
17: Hugely so. I mean, we spend 10 billion a year importing gas, and when these crises happen, and they're happening more and more frequently between obviously the Ukraine war initially and now the Straits of Hormuz, and I suppose the doubt over, you know, whether or not the US will or won't export their LNG. I mean, gas prices, you know, pre-COVID were 20 euros a megawatt hour. They're 80 today. I mean, that's why the cost of living is where it is. That's why electricity is so expensive. So this is why we have the ability to make our own power in Ireland. And this project like this are the glue that make that hang together, you know?
15: David, is there any scale of the project? Because I've been a bit long in the tooth journalistically. You hear some of these applications, and a lot of the time my own view would be a company proposing it is probably shooting for the stars with proposal number one. And then maybe some level of reality strikes in, and it's something on a slightly smaller scale might end up eventually being developed. Is anything along a scale slightly smaller, must be proposed, acceptable to yourselves?
16: So our big objection is not to the power plant per se. I mean, a power plant's a power plant, and as Peter said, power plants produce nitrous oxide and they can control that. Our big objection is you're storing approximately 3,000 tonnes of hydrogen in lined rock caverns in granite. This has never been done in the world before. Never. There are no safety standards. There's no regulation standards for this. The Irish government...
17: I can't agree with that.
16: The Irish government have not set up... The call for hydrogen energy went out in February of 2026. In June of 2026, that ended. The government has not come up with the regulations for underground storage of hydrogen yet, other safety standards. European started their call for this in the start of 2026. They haven't come up with their regulations yet. There's numerous papers out there which say that lined rock caverns has the science is not back in. There's very limited operational data. The only operational data we have for a lined rock cavern is from the hybrid station in Sweden. Hybrid station Sweden has been running for 4 years. It's actually run for less than 8 months storing hydrogen in that 4 years.
17: There's a lot more than that now, Dave.
16: Not for lined rock caverns in granite, there isn't. There is hydrogen storage in salt caverns, which is the preferred way of storing hydrogen. And that has been done in England and it's been done in the US. Lined rock caverns have not been done for hydrogen. And there is still a lot of the science not in there yet as to how you solve the metal embrittlement problem.
17: Yep,
16: the metal embrittlement of the well, the seals on the welds, how you solve that, how you solve the issue of leakage. What happens when you have a leak? If you have a leak, you have flame. You have 100% probability of ignition once you get a leak. How do we do that? What is the worst case scenario? Well, the worst case scenario...
17: Let me come back. There's a lot there. Can I come back on some of those?
15: No, just let Peter reply to some of your queries there, David.
17: So look, I suppose the first thing to say is that hydrogen as a fuel is very widely produced and used all over the world. There's 100 million tons of hydrogen produced all over the world every year, and it's safely, it's piped, it's tanked, it's compressed, and it's handled, and it's used safely. And there's a lot of engineering experience around the world about how to do that. And there's a lot of hydrogen stored underground around the world. In salt caverns over, SSE has a site that's storing 3 or 4 times as much as what we're proposing in salt caverns, but a lot of that is relevant experience. To lined rock caverns in particular, Sweden didn't just do the hybrid project. They had the Skallen project as well, which was the same scale, same pressure as us. It was storing methane. That proves the mechanical and the handling of it, and then what Hybrid do was just bolting on that extra question, which was, okay, we know for the last 22 years that site has been working perfectly safely and efficiently for Sweden in the same sort of rock for the same sort of reasons. Hybrid then was just testing, okay, if we switch to hydrogen, can we test the materials? And the results of that test were very successful, and the promoters of that project who we were working with, and we shared the engineering teams, have come back to say, yeah, look, that was great. We proved that's working nicely. When you put those two projects together, they have the engineering confidence and we have the engineering confidence to move forward. And we'll be heavily, heavily regulated at every step of the way by the Health and Safety Authority in Ireland. So we won't. You don't have to take my word for it. We'll be checked at every step.
15: So in terms of the time scale we're now looking at, and this is to both of you, you're committed as a company to having further public information sessions locally.
17: Absolutely.
15: Once that has been done, and as far as you're concerned, you'll have ticked that particular very important box, how long are we looking at before the company will lodge a planning application, and what would your anticipation be of a response? Because this will go to the government as opposed to Carlow County Council, because it's been deemed a strategic infrastructure project.
17: And on that, we it wasn't our choice. When you read the rules, projects of this scale, just, you know, we have to follow those rules. We must go through that path. But the path is very positive. It's very similar to the normal one. In fact, it gives the local community 6 weeks instead of 5 weeks to respond, for example. So anyway, that process will start. When we've sorted out all the details and so on, we'll do our second information day. We'll put more information on the table for everyone. And then towards the end of the year, I think we should be ready to think about putting in the planning. There'll be that consultation period I talked about. I think the board will then ask for further information, and that'll be based on the queries that have come from the local community and from others. We'll put that information on the table as well. And I'd say, you know, 12 months from today, all that work will be done. And then there could be another 12 months before there's any decision. So look, there's a lot to run on this yet.
15: As Peter just said, David, there is a long road ahead with this, but I would imagine you as a group have got to be thinking about what your reactions will be in the event of the government approving this. Has there been a discussion amongst yourselves about the potential for a judicial review?
16: We will be looking for a judicial review. Now, let's go back to something. The Scanlon project was methane, but methane didn't overcome the hydrogen embrittlement problem, which hydrogen has.
17: And that's what hydrogen,
16: hybrid didn't come out. It's still been pushed out. That pilot phase has been pushed out till 2031. Now, on a TRL level, hybrid is still at a level 5 to 6. Before you get to commercialisation of TRL, it needs to be at level 9. And we're nowhere near that yet. And the reasons we're nowhere near that yet is the hydrogen embrittlement problem has not been overcome. And the embrittlement problem of the liners.
17: But Dave, all of those 100 million tons of hydrogen per year is being produced at the similar pressures all over the world. They have absolutely, the world has solved the embrittlement problem many times over for the last 100 years.
15: Well, this debate is going to continue well beyond the 15 minutes we've had here, but I hope for anyone tuning in for the first time and for everyone here this evening to Fighting Cocks, that we've shed a little bit more light on the pros and the cons of this particular project. Peter Hart, the CEO of Net Zero Energy, and Dr. David Allen of the Rathaw Community Group, thank you very much, both of you, for joining us on Between Towns and Villages, and we'll be back right after this.
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15: And you're very welcome back to Between Towns and Villages, coming to you live this evening from the Fighting Cox Bar here in County Carlow, Dermot Keys in Far Brian Redmond. And delighted to say now I am joined by Gareth Murphy, who's the Head of Industrial Relations with the Financial Services Union. Gareth, you're very welcome to the programme.
23: How's it going? How are you?
15: Not too bad at all. Gareth, we're going to talk about one of the more unusual strikes, I think, that has possibly ever happened in the country, never mind in Carlow. And we're talking, of course, about Tolo Credit Union, where there's been some upheaval in recent weeks. What's the latest information you have about the potential for a resolution to the impasse, which is ongoing and has been for quite some time now?
23: Yeah, so we've been a month involved in industrial action now at Tolo Credit Union, unfortunately. And I suppose the first thing to say is our staff, our members don't want to be out on strike, but they've had to be for the last month. And unfortunately, we still don't have a resolution to this dispute. The support from the local community has been phenomenal. It's been overwhelming. Anyone who's been down at that picket line can hear the beeps constantly throughout the day. The coffee's being sent up, the food being sent up. So the support of the local community has been incredible. 1,200 members of the credit union, so members of the credit union itself, have signed our petition to go to the board to say you need to recognise the trade union on behalf of staff. We've had the minister, Murnane, local minister, in the government. She's called on the credit union to engage with the union in the WRC. And we've had five local councillors, some of whom are here today, support the call for the credit union board and management to engage directly with the trade union at the WRC. And still, we don't have any dispute. So like you say, one of the more bizarre recognition disputes in industrial relations in Ireland at the moment.
15: Now, this is, again, referring to my own experience, I've never at all in my experience come across a strike involving credit union staff before. You're talking about probably the most benign human beings you can meet in the financial services sector. Now, I have to point out that KCLR did reach out to the board of Tolo Credit Union. I sent an email last Friday, and I'm just going to run through what I put to them. And unfortunately, we haven't received any response, but of course, I've got to keep my balance hat on. It's very important that I make this point here. So these are just a few questions that I put to them. Can the board of Tolo Credit Union confirm that the manager of Tolo Credit Union, as relayed to us from three different sources in recent days, was removed from his position earlier this week, as in last week? If so, what grounds were cited for such a removal? And the second question I put was, we understand that the chair of Tolo Credit Union attended the Workplace Relations Commission on Tuesday of last week, and that the chair told the WRC that he was not interested in being party to such a discussion. I said, was that an accurate portrayal? If not, can you let us know the board's stance regarding the WRC in the current process? Next question was, we also understand that the Tolo Credit Union staff were invited to meet the board yesterday. Can you confirm this is the case, and what did you hope this meeting will achieve? I'll come back to you on that in a minute. And the final question was to invite a member of the board to come along to discuss their perspective and to share it with us, but unfortunately we received no response of any kind from the board of Tolo Credit Union. Now, a meeting that was meant to be, we were understood, was meant to take place last night between members of the board and perhaps members of the staff affected. What information do you have on that? Was there a meeting held of any kind?
23: I believe a board meeting did happen last night. It was due to take place in person in the credit union itself, and that didn't happen. I can confirm that the board meeting didn't happen in the credit union itself, because we were there, my colleagues were there, and the staff, our members, were there, because they were ready to hand a petition of 1,200 signatures to the board asking that they listen to the members of the credit union itself and recognise Financial Services Union. And they weren't there physically. But I do believe the board meeting did take place. It was confirmed to us today. So I can only assume that it took place online or elsewhere. But unfortunately, we didn't get to address the board about the petition and our ask again that they would recognise the trade union. Now, just to be clear, we have been asking the board for, I would say, close to 5 months that they recognise FSU. So industrial action, we didn't jump to industrial action. We spent 3 or 4 months writing to them, exchanging emails, trying to convince them and their staff trying to convince them that they should engage with them.
3: So what's the last direct communication the FSU has had with the Board of Tullow Credit Union?
23: The last communication we had with the Board of Credit Union was at the Workplace Relations Commission. It wasn't direct. It was via the conciliation officers in the WRC that you mentioned took place last week. The WRC did take place, and it was extraordinary because we were there engaging with the conciliation officer, and as we were engaging with the conciliation officer, the board and the chair in particular were actually dismissing the CEO of the credit union right at the moment that we were actually engaging in good faith with the WRC to try to find a way forward that avoided further industrial action. So obviously that was pretty explosive, as you can imagine. Staff are very close to the manager there. And so that's really set things back, I have to say. That move by the board has set things back.
3: And am I right in thinking as well that the central bank has now, up to a certain extent, got involved in this whole process as well, which I'd imagine is quite unusual for a relatively small dispute like this?
23: Yeah, well, as we know, the central bank is the regulator for all the credit unions, and we believe they are involved in some discussions with the credit union, and we believe a request for a special general meeting, as per the rules of the credit union, has been submitted. Now, that's slightly to the side of our dispute. Our dispute is an industrial dispute. The central bank doesn't get involved in industrial disputes, and nor should they. Our ask is for the current board to recognise Financial Services Union. And when I say recognise the union, I just want to maybe dispel a myth. Most of the engagement will be done locally with the rep. We have a union rep. It's only 8 staff. We have a union rep.
3: Yeah, this isn't like 60 or 70 staff.
23: No,
3: which means this should be resolved relatively quickly, I would have thought.
23: This should be solved very, very quickly. Most of that engagement will happen with the union rep. Really, the ask is that once a year, they would talk to us with the union rep about paying conditions. This is a group of workers that got one pay increase over 8 years. They put numerous requests to the board to have pay increases that were all denied. So it makes perfect sense now that they want their trade union to be present in those discussions. It's that simple. The board is spending money on PR firms, HR consultants, chartered accountants, etc. They could actually sit down with us once a year, resolve pay, and this dispute would go away.
3: And just before we finish up this particular item, I should point out that the last time I believe we've heard anything in the media, I should say, not just ourselves, but our colleagues in the Carlow Nationals, was a notice in late August which alerted members of strike action, in which Tullow Credit Union said, separately and before receipt of the strike notice, the board completed its consideration of an independent pay and benefits review commissioned earlier this year. The outcome of that separate process is being addressed directly and confidentially by the employees. The board regrets the inconvenience that the proposed industrial action may cause. Our immediate priority is to protect the interests of the credit union and its members and to maintain safe and secure member services as far as possible. So just before I let you go, Gareth, the fact that there was a review of pay conducted by Tullow Credit Union, again with my layman's hat on, but as a credit union member, it doesn't appear an awful lot possibly needs to be done here to get this resolved.
23: Yeah, so thankfully the review took shape really after we put pressure on them. This review had been promised for a long, long time. But actually, we've looked at the review, we've talked to our members, there's a basis of a pay agreement for this year on the basis of that review. Wouldn't take much to solve it. And when we were at the WRC, we said that very clearly. we could solve pay today. There's a few tweaks that could be made, not costing a huge amount of money, would actually put pay to bed for this year. So all they need to do is agree to meet us. Now, we are going to be serving notice of industrial action tomorrow, and our next days of industrial action will be next Friday, so Friday week, and then the following Monday. So a Friday and a Monday and a weekend are our next days. But like I said, there is time for the board to stop this. They just need to commit to talk to us.
3: Well, listen, this is going to be an issue clearly we're going to hear a lot more about in the coming days and indeed into next week. So Gareth Murphy, the Head of Industrial Relations at the Financial Services Union, many thanks for joining us on the programme. And now I am delighted to say I am joined by three of the councillors in the municipal district, including Councillor Will Patton, Councillor Ben Ward and Councillor Charlie Murphy. You're all very welcome to this evening's programme. Will, you have a quick little congratulations you'd like to pop in before we get serious.
4: Yes, Dermot, thank you very much. I just wanted to send my congratulations and best wishes to the Right Reverend Andrew Orr, who is consecrated bishop in Christchurch Cathedral this afternoon. He is to be the new Bishop of Cloyne, or Cork, Cloyne and Ross. Andrew has a local connection here in the sense that he was rector of Tullow for 7 years up to 2020, and he was also archdeacon in the diocese. And then he, after 7 years, moved to Youghal together with his wife, the Reverend Susan Green. So we just send our very best wishes to Andrew and Susan, and we are very, very proud of you.
3: And just on a similar note, I was talking to Reverend Maria Carlson in the last week, but she's in the middle of a house move this week, so unfortunately she wasn't in a position to come along tonight. I found out many interesting things about her, including the fact that back in her native Sweden she has hunted elk, which I thought was particularly exotic. Interestingly enough, not quite elk, but is there any issue in Carlow, and I'm opening this up to the floor, when it comes to deer? Because it's something that's gained a lot of national headlines lately in terms of the level of damage that's actually been inflicted on motorists, particularly in Kerry, where I think 11% of all the deer population in the country. Charlie, have you got anything on that?
5: Yeah, I have an interest in what's going on with deer. I actually used to hunt deer one stage myself. Up to about 25, 30 years ago, there was very limited amount of deer in County Carlow. Nearly, I could go as far as saying very little. And they started to come in then from Wicklow, in on the start of the Black Stairs there, we'll say at Killavan, Clonegal, and they sort of hung around that part of the Black Stairs for a while, but then an explosion has happened all along the Black Stairs, the whole way down to South Carlow. So there's a population of deer all the way down to South Carlow. And there has been deer strikes. There has been cars hit, yes. Unfortunately, when you hit a deer with a car, it's your problem. That's the problem. And nobody wants to know about who owns a deer at that stage. When a fella shoots a deer, it's another story. Everybody's after him. But if you hit one with a car, nobody wants to know about him. It's your own baby. So it is getting quite common. I suppose a lot of the reason we're getting very mild winters, we don't have the cold winters like we used to have. The deer population is exploding. There is a problem also with the deer have been linked to both.

0: the Kilkenny Road in Carlow Town as well.
1: Yeah, I suppose we got an update there, I think it was yesterday or the other day, from one of the engineers in the council. We saw particularly happened, I think it was five different locations in the Tullow Municipal. And honestly, I think the cause of it is just someone going around and trying to cause damage, trying to cause some sort of disruption. I suppose the thing about it is these signs that are put up are there to help people, you know, to try and slow cars down, particularly as they're going into urban areas. And, you know, we get reps all the time from community groups asking for these signs to go up, you know, their driver feedback signs. They just tell you your speed. They're not going to catch you out, which we have other issues with that. But we don't know the cause of it. But ultimately, I think we need to put the message out there that this is only going to cause the roads to be more dangerous than they already are. And people, you know, don't seem to see the consequences of their actions when they do things like this. And ultimately as well, to finish it off, it's criminal damage as well to public property. So I think there's going to be an investigation into it.
0: Well, I'm sure we're going to hear more about this in due course. Just going to take a quick break here in Between Towns and Villages, and we're going to stay with our political panel when we come back after this break.
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3: This storm kind of came out of nowhere, really. There was no weather warnings for it. And it was the same on Sunday morning. Very late in the day, we received an orange warning for rain. Very early at 6 a.m. on Sunday morning. And we saw a number of areas of town were flooded as a result of, you know, torrential rain in a short period of time. But the warning came very late in the day. And then yesterday evening, there was no warning.
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0: And you're very welcome back to Between Towns and Villages here at the Fighting Cocks Bar. And of course, this programme is funded by Cama Shuna Man with the television licence fee. And I remain joined by councillors Will Patton, Charlie Murphy, and Ben Ward. So, Ben, we were talking just before the break about the N80. We're just off the N80 here. And one of the hot topics at the moment is the static speed camera just up the road here in Great and Spit Oak. Between here and the speed camera in South Kilkenny and Glenmore, there's been quite a lot of discussion, primarily led by Deputy George Murphy in the Dáil. Have you had many deputations made to you about people getting caught here for speeding?
1: I have, yeah, but just to step back a little bit to give us some perspective, I suppose the reason why actions are taken on this road to try and help with safety of the road followed on from when we had, unfortunately, people lost their lives on this road. You know, so you have to give it that perspective that at that time when that happened, people were calling for action to be taken to make the road safer. But in saying that, one of the actions that was taken is the speed camera that's been put up. And I suppose, look, it's to try and reduce people's speed, which is ultimately what we know causes the most accidents, the most deaths on Irish roads. And it's increasing every year.

0: year, unfortunately. So, but I have had people who have been caught on that camera two, if not three times. And I wouldn't call them dangerous drivers. You know, they're driving, they might have just been caught one time going 2 kilometers over, because it is that strict. And I suppose it doesn't have the leniency that, you know, if a guard was there and they saw someone going 83 kilometers, you know, they wouldn't be giving you a fine. But unfortunately, this is just technology. If you're over the 80, you're over the 80. So something anyway, in terms of how can you practically solve this, I asked the council there recently, can they try and put up more driver feedback signs? And for, like we heard earlier, people are damaging them. But that's another issue. But I suppose to try and make people aware of the speed they're going before they get to the camera. But ultimately, it's about trying to slow people down. So it's not, you know, that we, you know, are trying to make people aware of it so they can just slow down and then speed back up again. It's trying to get everyone to slow down on the whole road, I think, is the main priority.
1: Charlie, is there a bigger discussion here about the N80 in terms of the future development of the N80, given how much busier post-Brexit this road has become between here and Rosslare? Is there a case to be made for saying, let's have either a dual carriageway or maybe a full motorway?
2: Well, sure, that should be the ultimate goal. On the N80, we have two particular pinch points. One there at the White Bills, down to the bottom of Boggan Hill, just on the way to Ballon, and one just over the road here, Sherry's Benz. We're all very familiar with Sherry's Benz. There was a lot of fatalities over there. Overall, I suppose the N80 is over capacity. It is the route now since Brexit, and that's 10 years ago now, for a lot of trucks. A lot of traffic. I know that if you were in Muncloddy of Friday evening, you're guaranteed, if you're in Muncloddy Friday evening, of tailback maybe up to 2 miles. So the NA is probably not up to what we need. The capacity is not good enough, and we have to try and look at that long term. And just, I suppose, on the speed limits, maybe, and there's other people have opinions on this too, but maybe the Nahi for Carlow starts, say, in Muncloddy, and Kerry Duff, and the Hens here in Taylor Island, for as regards Carlow's concerned. There is talk, there may be a review, that an average speed of the length of time from, say, Kerry Duff to Taylor Island might be a more clearer picture on the speed. These things can be done with modern technology. I'd be sort of advocating for that, which would maybe give a fairer picture of just a flash passing by the camera, maybe an averaging from that whole area from Muncloddy to Tidrail might be more fairer way of doing the speed. So yeah, we are getting representation in this, and it's an ongoing problem, yes.
1: Just to switch topics, Will, in terms of, and I'll bring you all back in on this one as well, because I know it's got to be the biggest issue it is in every part of the country at the moment, housing. What's the state of play at the moment in the Tullow MD in terms of what's actually been developed and what's in train, what's coming down the line, isn't say the next 18 months?
3: Well, particularly in Tullow Town, if and when we allocate the keys for the 48 houses at Foran's Way, which we hope will happen in November, we will have allocated 75 social houses in Tullow in 2026. Which I think is a hell of a good achievement. Like, it's a fair achievement given the list. Now, that's to say that there's 140 on the net need list at this moment in time, people looking for housing. Unfortunately, I'm disappointed that the housing section has moved forward and starting to look beyond these houses being allocated in November. There is 14 houses, flats, apartment styles, being developed in Hackettstown. But outside of that, there's very little happening. So I'm concerned that it will take another 3 to 4 or 5 years to deliver the next wave of housing, at which stage that 140 housing net need housing list will be much, much bigger. So we need to get to the stage where there's a continuous flow of social housing. But social housing is only one part of the problem we face in relation to housing overall. Like, we also need private housing. Like, when I think about it, the vast, vast majority of houses delivered in Tullow Municipal District in the last 5 years have been social housing. Very, very few private houses. And we have had an experiment at the moment with two affordable houses on the Shillelagh Road in Tullow. We don't know what the outcome of that is quite yet. We're waiting to see. But we need a mix of social, private, affordable. And that's the important thing. But looking at social alone, we need a continual flow, not just a stop, start, type of programme.
1: I'm just conscious that we have our friends from Leitrim here between us. Just to go quickly to the three of you, and I go first to Charlie, Rathrush, the energy park. What do you feel is going to be
2: there? We've heard a discussion there. Net Zero was in there, and the representative from Rathrush was there as well. This is a huge infrastructural project, energy infrastructural project, 600 megawatts. From nothing now. There's nothing out there at all. There's sheep growing. There's sheep in that field at the minute. I don't know. It's unproven technology. The more I look at it, I have a feeling that they have a net zero in here earlier on. They have openly said that if they could get the planning application through on this, they would sell it. Who would they sell it to? Some multinational. I often think myself that if that was planning was got on that, it could be sold to some huge energy company. They can put that up in their books. This is what we do, research and development. This is what we're doing in Ireland. They might have another thing going on maybe in England, maybe something going on in Spain. And I often feel that to have that on your books, it looks good for an energy company. It looks good for them to say, "Our share, this is our share price. We this is our future." And I often think that's maybe what they're up to.
1: Ben Ward, is it fair to say, as councillors, you're reasonably powerless in this particular process, given that this is not an application that will go to Carlow County Council? It will go ultimately to Ancomashun Planála. Is there much really you can do one way or the other to influence this?
0: Yeah, I wouldn't go as far as to say powerless. I think, you know, first of all, the council has to make a submission into the planning process to Ancomashun Planála. So, look, you have to control what you can control, and that's something that we can try to control. So we've all attended multiple public meetings down there with the community. We've heard exactly the fears and the worries that they have. So I suppose at this point, we want to make sure that those concerns are included in the council's submission. But as you say, the council won't be making the decision. It is the board. But the message that I want to get across, and I heard the discussion there between the two, I suppose the community and the company, is that Rathrush is not for sale. So any promise of, you know, community benefit funds or paying for your electricity and jobs for the area, that's not going to be worth it to someone who's living right beside it. The closest house is 350 metres from the edge of the plant. That's not going to be worth it to them when they have a massive industrial scale power plant going in right beside a local village. And nothing to that scale has been done before anywhere in the world. So ultimately, we have to control what we can control. But look, I think it needs to be really looked at.
1: And finally, Will, what's your feeling on what's going to happen here? It looks like we could be 12 months before, you know, a decision might ultimately be made on this. I think it's going to be a long year for the residents in Rathrush.
3: It's going to be a very long year for the residents in Rathrush. But I've been actually critically concerned about this, so much so that I organised a public meeting in Tullow to make sure that the people of Tullow knew what was happening, because this just doesn't have an impact on Rathrush. Because don't forget, Rathrush, Tullow, from the bridge in Rathrush to the centre of this site where the hydrogen plant is proposed, is only 4k. So, you know, there's going to be a massive impact in Tullow in terms of traffic on the roads. You know, we already have clogged up traffic at rush hour. We don't need any more traffic coming in. I do think this is going to be a long and arduous process. No idea. It could be at least most things that go through on Commission Planála take up to a year. So it's going to be long, drawn out. And I don't think there's any certainties about which way the board Planála could jump.
1: Well, look, we're going to be talking about this again in due course, no doubt. And plenty of mileage left in this yet. So Councillors Ben Ward, Charlie Murphy and Will Patton, many thanks for joining us on the programme. We shall talk to you all again on KCLR very soon. And we're switching now from all matters political to matters parochial. And I'm delighted to say I am joined by our delegation from Meishill, including Bridget Fox, Tommy and Sean Keogh. Bridget and Sean, you're very welcome.
4: Thank you.
1: And we've got Tommy here as well. Yes, great. So Tommy Murphy sitting with us as well. So listen, Bridget, he had a very action-packed celebration just a few weeks ago to mark the 250th anniversary of your local church. I'd imagine a lot of planning must have gone into that particular event.
4: Well, there did a good little bit of planning, and we had four different events, actually, spread over two weekends, but mostly confined to the first weekend, which was the 11th and the 13th of September. And we had three major events at that time. We had talks, what we called inspirational talks, on the Friday night. On the Saturday morning, we had a walk which incorporated the blessing of the new walking track at the GA pavilion. And then on the Sunday morning, we had what is traditionally called the Quarantor and a procession around the village with the Blessed Sacrament. And this has been going on for generations, as Sean and Tommy, who are the natives, would be better able to describe than me.
1: Tommy, you might tell me what kind of a place Moishill is to live in. I presume you're a lifelong resident there. You're born and bred there.
5: Yeah, as well, you could say that, Dermot. It's a rural country, a rural village and community situated right underneath Mount Leinster, and has been farming community, mixed farming all through the life, but mostly all our people go elsewhere for industry to work. But a very vibrant community, and I suppose we have a great relationship there with both communities, both Church of Ireland and Catholics, and we were celebrating the 250th year since the church. And you know, Dermot, I was just often thinking, what was it like 250 years ago? What was it like 200 years ago? There's a lot of things we have seen changed in that church, but the celebrations was good this time. And a lot of people have their own thoughts on it as well. So we were happy with the way it went, Dermot.
1: It's on the Mount Leinster Heritage Drive. You're in a beautiful part of the country. For someone who hasn't been to the village before, what would be your key selling point for Moishill?
4: Absolutely. The Adelaide Memorial Church is one of the main focus points in the village. We're a head of the trail for the new Columbanus route, which goes all the way to Bangor from the Nine Stones, goes through Moishill and across Europe, actually. I think, actually, the Pope is visiting a place where Robert Schumann, who took his inspiration from St. Columbanus, he's visiting the village on the borders of France and so on at the moment. So we're in a very pivotal position for hill walking, mountain climbing, and numerous other leisure time activities.
1: Now, Sean, you have a poem there about the church. Now, unfortunately, we're a little bit caught for time, so I'd rather have a chat with you rather than have you read the poem right now. But what we might do as well, folks, is we'll come back and have a little bit more of a conversation with you after the 8 o'clock news, because we're just... The nature of live broadcasting is you've just got to go with the flow, and sometimes you're asking questions to people and you lose track of time. But what we're going to do now is we're going to go to the other side of the bar, and we're going to hear a little bit of music from the session players who are over here next to the bar. And so, lads, in your own time, we're just coming over there. In your own time, folks, if you want to take us away with a tune there to bring us up to 8 o'clock, we'd be delighted to hear from you now. So live here from is the session players on KCLR. So take it away, folks.
6: Black velvet.
7: Do you hinder
6: there? No, it's not.

0: And that's the session players here live in KCLR. We having the news in just a couple of minutes, and thanks to everyone who has come in to make this program so enjoyable tonight. And didn't want to cut off our Moishel friends too early, so when we come back after the news, we'll be continuing our conversation about what it's like to live in Moishel. You're listening to Between Towns and Villages with Darren McKees here on KCLR. We're going to take the news at 8 and we'll be back to you after that.
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0: Late good evening, I'm Tina Gates. There could be a significant development tonight in efforts to resolve the continuing Gervaihi Road standoff. However, the North Secretary of State says any deal would require a large chunk of compromise. James Gould reports from Hillsborough Castle.
1: There does appear to have been some movement here tonight. Residents' representative Brendan McKenna says they've spent the afternoon considering the document during talks with the Secretary of State.
2: We have had three this afternoon. Obviously, I can't afford what's in it. I'm going to back down. They're my neighbours, they're my friends. Why wouldn't I go down and talk to them?
1: He says if that document is accepted by the Orange Order, it will also be accepted by the residents. The Orange Order have now left Hillsborough Castle and they did not make any comment on their exit.
0: The FAI says it strongly rejects the accusation. It's brought shame on the game of football. Management appeared before the Oireachtas Sports Committee earlier to discuss the handling of Ireland's Nations League fixtures against Israel. Our political correspondent Sean Defoe.
3: FAI management appeared before the Oireachtas committee ostensibly to discuss governance and safeguarding, but the Nations League games with Israel became the main focus. The questioning from some TDs was venomous, with Social Democrat and former League of Ireland footballer Daniel Ennis setting the tone.
4: What I've witnessed from yourselves has been nothing short of shambolic, and it's driving me to hate the Football Association of Ireland.
3: With the former chair of Drogheda United, Joanna Byrne of Sinn Féin, also clashing with the FAI top brass.
5: You came out and you said that the association handled a week quite well. Like, are you for real? Are you actually for real? Do you really think that that was leadership?
3: For his part, CEO David Carell stood over his actions.
6: Just because we arrived at a decision that may not be to your liking doesn't mean that it's the wrong one.
3: While hitting back at the criticism.
6: I strongly refute any claim that we have cast shame on this game. The reality is everyone involved in this organisation is either a volunteer or an employee that is simply trying to do as well as they possibly can.
3: But during the course of the hearing, it was revealed management checked in with all the players ahead of the Israel game, except the goalkeepers. Though Carell denied that Gavin Bazunu was left isolated, saying he was given full support in his decision not to play.
0: Passengers are arriving home in Israel after what appears to have been an attempted attack on their flight. Prime Minister Benjamin Netanyahu says one pilot stabbed the other before trying to crash the plane, which plunged 14,000 feet in seconds during the altercation. Passengers helped overpower the attacker and two off-duty pilots made an emergency landing. This man was among the passengers on board.
7: Suddenly the aircraft dropped, like a massive drop down like a roller coaster, and we saw that there was a crowd and riot on the front next to the cockpit.
0: A man charged with assault causing harm to Deputy Michael Healy-Ray will have his High Court bail application heard next week. 51-year-old Anthony Foley of Rosary Road, Maryland in Dublin, previously appeared at Cloverhill District Court following the alleged assault on Cork Street in Dublin on September 16th. Jamie O'Hara has more.
8: The court previously heard DPP directions are awaited over the alleged assault of Michael Healy-Ray, which left him needing 7 stitches on his lip. It was alleged the incident was politically motivated, and Anthony Foley said, "Ah, bucko, you're in the wrong area. Get out of here, you effing snake," before punching the Kerry TD through his open car window. Mr. Foley has denied assaulting Mr. Healy-Ray, with his solicitor telling the court he said, "It is 100% not me." The accused was denied bail and is due before the court again on the 6th of October. His High Court bail application is listed for the 7th.
0: Broadcaster and campaigner Dame Esther Ranson has died at the age of 86. Her family has paid tribute in a statement this evening, calling her the most wonderful mother and cherished grandmother. And that's your latest news update at 4 minutes past eight.
9: Diagwich, Ella. Thought to talk of father lesh a monk aidy freshen.
10: Alex, Tom, Don Vardrus glanta agamer dera here hall. 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
11: Between Towns and Villages on KCLR, funded by Commission the Man with a television licence fee. And you're very welcome back to the Fighting Cox Bar here for Between Towns and Villages, Hour 2. Dermot Keyes here filling in for Brian this evening. And we're going to go back to Michael. We're good enough, Hour 3 or from Michael, we're good enough to stay here bridging the news. And Bridget Fox, Tommy Murphy and Sean Keogh are still with us. So Tommy, I'm going to come to you first. And you mentioned there during the news about just how strong a sense of community there is in Michael and how important that is to keep the village closely knit and bound together.
12: I suppose, Dermot, the biggest plus is that everyone gets involved in all types of sport and organisations. And it's the ordinary people that makes the village so vibrant, like, and that's one of our biggest factors. And they just do it themselves. Having said that, there are fantastic facilities being worked on, put in place, especially with the GA Club and community centre. A new walking track went in there, which is attracting big attention. But there's an awful lot of side shoots of great work going on as well. And there's something for everyone in the whole parish. That's our strength. It's not just that we're only doing one thing or people are only doing one thing. Everyone has something that they like, Dermot.
11: Bridget, you mentioned as well there off-air a link that the locality has to Ardal O'Hanlon.
13: That's right. Well, formerly, a collier went to the States at the time of the famine, and he was part of the founding of really the first, where you could buy books in installments, and he founded Collier's Encyclopedia. So a descendant of his is Ardal O'Hanlon, and he came a few years ago to launch. We've done documented all the cemeteries in the whole parish, actually, not just in the village. And to launch one of the books, he came with his father, Rory O'Hanlon, who passed away just last year.
11: And speaking of books, I understand there's going to be a book produced about the church in Michael as well.
13: There is. We're working on that at the moment, and it'll be out before Christmas. And it'll detail quite a lot of different pieces about the history of the church, the priests who served in the church, but not only that, but the locality as well, and the influence of the many community groups that are part of the church, because it's not just a building, it's really the people who make the church. And as Tommy mentioned earlier, the two communities work very well together. And the GA had a role in it. There was the Michael Crusaders years ago. They wore a cross on their back and they were called after the church. So going back as far as 1888, different clubs have had a communication with the church.
11: And of course, anyone playing GA say they have a cross on their back, regardless of what club they're playing for.
13: Especially if they're Michael.
11: Up the dishes, as I. Now, Sean, you have a poem written here called The Church of the Holy Cross, and you're good enough to have brought it with us. Now, I'm conscious of time. I was just wondering, might you like to share the final two verses of the poem with us?
14: No problem, Dermot, I'll have a go. That's some of the changes, but I know there's plenty more. Like cushions on the kneelers and carpets on the floor. We used to kneel down to receive, but now we always stand. And we all have got the option to take communion on the hand. The reading of collections, I'm glad to say, has ceased. For they started with the biggest and ended with the least. Now here's to all our parish priests and curates just the same. Perhaps some other time or place we'll call out every name. We now have Father Andy, who hails from County Kerry, succeeding Father Patrick Hughes, so cheery and so merry. May the Lord look down upon us all and shower us with his love, until he calls us from this earth to his heavenly home above.
11: Nice little bit of culture there added to this evening's programme. Well, it's been lovely to find out a little bit more about the beautiful village of Michael. And thanks so much to Bridget Fox, Tommy Murphy and Sean Keogh for joining us. Thanks a million, folks. We won't be strangers from KCLR. Now, we're switching from Michael to Tullow, and we're now going to have a conversation with members of the Tullow Youth Project joining us. And I was lucky enough to call in to Tullow Youth Project last week, where I had a great conversation with senior youth worker Cathy Lillicrap, who's with us here, along with Conan, Emma and Sapresha, who are all members of the Youth Project, and you're all very welcome to the programme. So, Cathy, I'm going to turn briefly to yourself first. You filled in a lot of blanks for me last week, and it was fantastic to hear about all the work that is ongoing. And one of the key points that you made to me is that all the youngsters that come into you, they're coming into you because they want to be there. It's not because they have to be there.
13: No,
15: It's voluntary participation. It's youth-led, basically. And in our project, we're part of Carlow Regional Youth Services. We're part of the wider provision of them. And as you can see, these three young people here this evening, they're just amazing young people. And they're only part of the young people that represent them in the project. It's all about voluntary participation with them. A couple of these guys here have been with me since sixth class. And they've actually taken on leadership roles. So they're our volunteer youth leaders now at the moment. They have another six young people as well with them that are actually volunteers and giving back to their community, yes.
11: Conan, so I'm just wondering, what attracted you to come into the project in the first place?
16: So I joined Tullow Youth Project when I was in sixth class, and I'm a fifth year now, so I've been here for 6 years, and it was really a full circle. So when I started, when I was younger, I used to be really into science and technology, and there was no really after school classes that I could take that in. So the Tullow Youth Project really opened that up to me, and through different like circuit projects or electronics, we actually got to an international stage, and we won second place in Google up for a hydrogen car. And this is only when I was in first year, so great opportunities. And now kind of going into a full circle through the community youth program, I'm now a volunteer leader with Tullow Youth Project, so I'm still giving back to the same groups I once took part in. So from taking part in the groups, now I know what the kids there really want and how to get out of it. So I feel like there's more of a connection there because you've been through it.
11: I wasn't expecting to hear hydrogen mentioned again in the programme. So there we go. It's a real hydrogen theme to the show tonight. Em, I'm going to turn to you now. One of the things that struck me when I went into the project last week to have a chat with Cathy is firstly just what a lovely building it is, how well maintained it is. And one of the things that Cathy was keen to emphasise was the collaboration between the you as the young people entering the service and happy to be there, and the people who are helping to coordinate the entire project. Why do you keep coming back?
17: Cathy makes me come back every week, actually. I don't have much of a choice.
11: Voluntary? That doesn't sound voluntary.
17: No, I think it's just such a great opportunity. And like, I think there's... I don't play sports myself, so I think having somewhere to go... Like, the town is very based on sports, and having somewhere to go that's not sports and that you're treated as an equal and not as a child, like, you know, you're treated as an adult... And giving your voice, like, you know, it's very important to get your voice, and opportunity doesn't knock on your door, and it's important to go find the opportunity, like Conan said, to get to do that tournament and whatever, and like all the clubs that we got to do and all the trips and going to the Dáil and things like that. It's just such a great opportunity that, you know, you would have missed if you were sitting at home doing nothing all the time. So it's great, like, to be young and still, you know, to be able to say, like, oh, I was in the Dáil, met this person, did this when I was 15 or 16. So that's definitely why I come, just for the opportunities that gives.
11: You made a very good point there about the fact that, you know, I was a teenager once upon a time, many moons ago. I've got a daughter who's a little bit younger than yourselves. If you're not into sport in this country, and if you're not particularly, you know, dare say, creative in a sense of playing a guitar or whatever, it's easy to slip between the cracks. So it's great to have a place where you can call your own, and irrespective of external talents and abilities, there is something there for all of you to do and participate and be active in.
17: Yeah, definitely. I think, like, even, like you said, not doing sports, I think everyone's kind of, like, in a clique, kind of, you know, and the town is so small, there's not a lot of things in it. Like, you know, there's all the sports and all this, but you kind of have to go out into Carlow town or to somewhere else to do a lot of things. So to have it in the heart of Tullow, and, like, it's always open, you can always go in, is so beneficial to everyone. Like, even... seeing the first years, I did over the summer, I did the Stepping Stones program with the sixth class going into first years, and even watching them like progress from like children basically into first years that we see in the corridors now, and it's so different, and it's so like important to see that, like, because otherwise they wouldn't have known each other, and it would have been so much harder for them to go into first year.
11: And Sapricia, in terms of meeting people your own age and slightly younger in a non-education setting where everything's a little bit more relaxed, and you're there primarily not because you have to be there, because you really want to be there, how important is the distinction between that and, you know, the drag of going to school?
18: It's actually really great, because like while I'm doing drop-ins, I get to talk with the first years, second years, third years, which I wouldn't have the opportunity to do just in the corridors because of like the classes and everything. And it's like really cool to like see their perspective of the school and tell like them asking questions, since I'm a senior student, like in fifth year, them asking on how to do this, why are CBA so hard, do you have any opinions and like help for next year or like going into third year. And it's like, it's a really cool opportunity, and I'm really grateful to be a part of it and everything, because you get to, well, give back to your community, but also get to know more about your community and more people in your community, which is amazing.
11: And whatever you think you know at 12 or 13, you know a hell of a lot more when you're 17.
18: Sorry, what was it?
11: Just in terms of being able to impart advice to younger people. Oh, yeah. And particularly just say someone coming in who be, you know, maybe is a little bit anxious and might be a little bit shy and introverted. Yeah. Being in a kind of a completely relaxed, comfortable setting, I'd imagine it must help a lot of people to come out of their shells and find a personality and a confidence that maybe they wouldn't have had without entering the service.
18: Yeah, so like the first year drop-ins, a lot of the kids were like very shy and everything, but like as the drop-in went on and in the evening, they were like, oh, they're fifth years, they're older, you could ask more about what school is, how the teachers are, how like busy it gets, and you're able to like, you can tell that they're very anxious and very scared of like first year and going into a whole new school and setting and everything. So it's very great that we get to like calm them down, like tell them there's nothing to be afraid of, and even if anything happens, like we're in the school, so they can come talk to us, because we built the bond outside of school and in the Bishop's House, which is a great experience.
11: Conan, when it comes to beyond leaving cert and going into further education and possibly being maybe not going to third level in Carlow, just say if you're further afield, do you feel the sands of time shifting a little bit, and that you know you're closer to the end of your time in the project than you are in the beginning? Is there almost a sense of nostalgia already for you?
16: Definitely, yeah, because when I'm volunteering and I see young people, I see a bit of myself in them just as in sixth class going into first year, and there's a lot of the similar interests there that I can give back. But definitely, looking at further ahead, the skills I've learned through like social or even physical, like first aid or adult resilience through the Community Roots programme, I'll definitely carry them on with me through the future into third level and beyond.
11: I'd imagine it must be a similar situation for yourself, Emma, that you know you're getting towards the end of your time in the service. How transformational has it been for you, having had this really important life experience since you entered secondary school, to have somewhere else where you can meet people your own age and slightly younger?
17: Oh, definitely. Like, I feel like it's a step away from, you know, the pressure of school. Like, when you go home, like, if I didn't go, I'd just be at home all the time. You know what I mean? It's so handy to have somewhere to go to decompress. But also, Cathy never lets me forget that I've been there my entire life. nice to remind us that. She was even saying a minute ago, oh, how young you are. I'm still young, but...
11: Believe me, you are.
17: definitely. It's nice to, you know, have something to reminisce on, and someone that can, you know, stand for how you've grown throughout the years. Like, and when I came in, I was not shy. And one thing I'm not is not shy. But even just to have somewhere that you're not being, you know, you're not getting told off for being loud, and you're not getting told off for having a conversation. And it's very important for young people to know that it's okay to have conversations. It's okay to tell someone you're not okay. It's okay to, you know, make friends outside of school and have loads of friends. So I think it's very important in that sense, like that, having that. And now I can say that I can move on, and even getting a job is so much easier because you have all this, you know, first aid, CPAP, all that stuff done. Like, it's just so important, so beneficial.
11: And Sabrisha, in terms of, I understand that the group was involved in the Pride of Place judging, and so you got to do stuff outside your premises and were involved in painting and kind of further integrating yourselves maybe into the community. How important was that in terms of making you more conscious and aware of the wider community you're a part of?
18: It made me, like, it made everyone more conscious about the things that were kind of missing, or like things that we could improve on as a community into our town. And like me and my friend painted the electricity boxes, but like, as even like, you think it's such a small thing, but like once you're walking by, like I, like when I'm driving by, I'm like, I painted that, I feel a part of the community. It's more of like a sense of, this is my home, this is my place, I need to take care of it, nobody else is going to come in and take care of it for you.
11: Absolutely. And Cathy, you did mention, finally before we wrap up this section, it's been lovely to talk to the four of you, you mentioned you had a visitor quite recently, somebody who was from the area but was living in another hemisphere.
17: Yeah.
11: And it kind of took you aback that someone came in after all this time. You might just tell us a little bit about that.
15: He's 30 years of age now, and it's about 15 years since he was in the project with us. And he was home for a visit from Australia, and he came up to visit us. And he just said, Cathy, the place has changed so much. He said, when we were here, we didn't have a gaming room. We didn't have the music room. He said, but you're like a pillar of the community. He said, we brought them across. We brought 28 of them across to Wales 1 year some of the young people would have never got holidays or anything, but I can only do what I can do with the support of all our organisation. I mean, we are a big organisation, we're expanding all the time. There's a new community centre coming up on the Tuller Road, and we're actually the tenants for that. And Bishop House itself, it's what, 3 decades since it was opened, and that was opened in September 1993 by Father John Brickley. He sensed that there was a need around the area for the young people, and he had 10 local volunteers that opened it with him. And then that progressed further in 2007, Carlow Regional came in, so we're the tenants in there ever since. And as you say, at the end of the day, what we hope to do is just empower the young people to grow, to mature, and to be accountable for themselves and learn new skills along the way.
11: Well, on the basis of what these three young people have presented here tonight, you're clearly doing a fantastic job, and long may that continue. And it's been lovely to talk to you, Cathy, Sapresha, Emma and Conan. Best of luck with all your future endeavours, and you might want to pop back in before you get out of your 20s to say hello to Cathy in due course. Thanks so much, folks, for joining us here in Between Towns and Villages.
15: Thank you.
11: And when we come back after the break, we're going to be talking history.
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11: And you're very welcome back to Between Towns and Villages, which tonight is focusing on the Tullow Municipal District. We're coming to you live from the Fighting Cocks Bar here, not too far from the village of Ballon. And I'm delighted to say now I am joined by a trio of history buffs, as I've described them, not themselves. We're joined by John Kelly, who's the author of the GAA Uncovered, the history of the GAA and match programmes, as well as Helen Kavanagh and John Keogh, who are here from Tullow Museum. Good evening to all three of you.
27: Good evening, Dermot. Thank you for having us.
11: John, I heard a little bit of you on the KCLR Daily with Brian a few weeks ago in relation to the Battle of Rathaw. We've heard about a different type of Battle of Rathaw, possibly in the first hour, in relation to a hydrogen plant proposal. But I knew nothing about this until you were on the air, and then you were good enough to send me on an Irishman's Diary, which you had published in the Irish Times a few weeks ago. And this relates to an infamous senior football final 100 years ago in Carlow.
27: Yeah, that's right, Dermot. The 1926 Carlow County Final between Gray Cullen and Milford, which was played in Rathaw, actually. I think it's the field belonging to Roaches now. But yeah, that's where the match took place. It was an infamous match because the match itself was never finished. there was an incident near the end of the game involving two players, one from Milford, one from Greg Cullen, and it sparked a pitch invasion, a very violent one, and it continued on afterwards into Tullow, and match was abandoned, no winner. Well, Milford eventually were awarded the game, but it was a very, I suppose, infamous time in Carlow GAA.
11: And this was a time when there was no county ground, Maria, in Carlow Town, is that it?
27: Yeah, Dr. Cullen Park, I suppose the match itself precipitated the need for Dr. Cullen Park, because the Carlow County Board at the time didn't have a county grounds. It was Dr. Cullen Park didn't open until 10 years later after the match. So, yeah, it was played in an open venue, is what they call. So there was, people could get in for nothing or pay at the gate, or however you wanted to get to it, you could get to it, you know.
11: So what were the long-term implications of this particular match, John? What was the historical outcome and the legacy that endures to this day?
27: I suppose the big thing going into the match, the Greg Cullen Club were the big club in Carlow. They'd won 5 championships in a row, playing for their 6th. And they were, you know, Carlow's biggest and best club at the time. But the outcome of the match anyway was that they took more or less the brunt of the blame for the what happened at the match, and they were suspended for 2 years by Carlow County Board. Now they appealed that to Leinster Council, and unfortunately the appeal was upheld, so they were suspended for 2 years. So as a compromise, Bob O'Keefe, who was the chairman of the Leinster Council, he said, look, if you want, you can affiliate with Laois County Board and you won't have to serve out the suspension. So Greg Cullen did that. They transferred their allegiance from Carlow to Greg Cullen, and they've been there ever since.
11: And this is Bob O'Keefe, who the Leinster Hurling Championship trophy is named
27: after,
11: isn't it?
27: That's the very same, yeah.
11: It's pretty amazing. This would be the equivalent, for example, of Ferrybank, who hurl in the Waterford Senior Championship,
27: exactly,
11: being kicked out of Waterford and in Kilkenny. Now, I know there's some Kilkenny people listening who would only be too delighted if Ferrybank was fully in Kilkenny. But as a Waterford man, I would have to hotly contest that claim.
27: Yeah.
11: Has this happened in any other county, John, that something like this has lasted for so long, that a club was effectively removed from one county, put into another one, and has never come back?
27: Not to my knowledge, Dermot. No, I think it's a pretty unique situation, a unique compromise. You may call it an Irish solution to an Irish problem, I don't know. But I suppose it's the, you know, the closeness, the proximity of the Greg Cullen Club to Carlow Town, and, you know, there would have been a certain amount of people from Carlow playing on the Greg Cullen team at the time. They were called Carlow Greg, of course, up until 1918 or 1917, whichever. And, you know, so I suppose it was a case of familiarity breeding contempt, maybe, you know.
11: And the feeling still runs very high, because I've been in Greg Cullen recently in relation to a proposed bike lane, which clearly nobody, well, not many people in the area want, but Carlow County Council is quite determined to go ahead with. But it'll be interesting to see. I'm not going to ask you to get into nitty-gritty of active travel. We could apply that to any county at the moment. But how helpful has it been, in a sense, that you've had an opportunity to highlight this particular infamous episode in GAA history to a much wider audience?
27: Yeah, I think the 100th year anniversary of it gave it that opportunity, Dermot. You know, I suppose it'll be well known in GAA circles, but I think to bring it to a wider audience, and I got a lot of good feedback from the Irishman's Diary and the Irish Times. A lot of people from outside the county contacted me about it that mightn't necessarily have heard about it up until now. So it did highlight it, I suppose. It was a difficult time, but it still deserves to be remembered, and for the consequences of it, you know.
11: Now, speaking of anniversaries, I know we're probably just about gone past it, but Tullow Museum has been in its current home for just over 30 years, Helen. You might just explain how distinctive the building that Tullow Museum occupies is, just on the banks of the Slaney.
15: Well, it was built in 1860 as a Methodist prayer house or preaching house, as distinct from a church, and the congregation was always kind of small, and
11: which is just as well considering how small the church is.
15: Yes, exactly. Like, we have an upstairs and a downstairs. Unfortunately, we can't use downstairs because of water damage, but there used to be a stairs out the back, and the preacher or reverend, he used to come up the steps from the back, and the congregation came in the present door today. Like, the building itself, it's a beautiful old granite building, and we have, I think the congregation kind of got smaller, so they sold it in 1968 to McCabe's, who were next door. They were victuallers next door, and they came along and the stipulation when they bought it was it couldn't be used for trade purposes, obviously being a sacred house. So they used it for different things. I think there was a tailor there at one stage, John. But in 1968, it was sold, in 1968. And then they kept it and they sold it to the Tullochfalan Historical Society for £1,000 back in the late...
11: You need to adjust that figure.
15: It was sold... The Methodist Church was sold
1: 34,000.
15: Yes. It was sold for 1,000 initially to McCabe's.
11: Okay.
15: And then it was sold for 34,000. So that was in the late 80s. And the museum opened in 1995 and has been there ever since. And we have a fantastic collection of very eclectic mix of stuff.
11: You sure do, and I was lucky enough to go in there yesterday and have a chat with both of you. And John, there's any number of items. I think what you actually told me was on your itinerary in total 3,600 different items in this tiny little space, which is hard to actually fathom. But a few of the highlight items, John, the Irish patriot Thomas Traynor. You might explain what you have belonging to him there.
1: Thomas Traynor, we got involved with Thomas Traynor on the anniversary, the 100th anniversary, and we contacted the family, the Traynor family in Dublin, and one of the descendants, Maeve Crangle, brought down a lot of his personal stuff, his books, cigarette packs and diaries and other memorabilia, the personal memorabilia that was belonging to him. We actually published a magazine commemorating the 1916 and including Thomas Traynor. Thomas Traynor was born in Tullow in 1882 in Cannon's Quarter. His dad was a miller. He ran a flour mill, and about when Thomas was about 9 years old, his dad died. He was one of 10 children, believe it or not. And when his dad died, Mrs. Traynor moved the 10 all to Dublin, and he obviously got his schooling and education in Dublin. And I think it was around 1901 census that we find him, Thomas Traynor, living in Clarendon Street, where he was listed as a shoemaker. And he got involved with the Republican movement, and he fought alongside De Valera in Boland's Mills. He was, I suppose, arrested when that rebellion was a failure, and he was sent to Francock in Wales. He spent his apprenticeship there with De Valera and that, and then came back and got involved in the 1921, the rebellion. Got involved with, a raid on the British battalion, and ended up being arrested for and accused of murder of a cadet called Farrell. And he was executed then in Mountjoy Jail and was buried in Mountjoy Jail. He was later, he was one of the Forgotten Ten, and the bodies were exhumed and buried in Glasnevin. In the museum, we have his the flag that draped his coffin was given to us by one of his relations. So we're very proud to have his memorabilia and have him associated with Tullow. To have a full-size monument of Thomas Traynor in Tullow that was erected in 1965 by the Thomas Traynor Committee, and it's commemorated there every year.
11: And Helen, you've got some of the vestments that belong to Father John Murphy,
15: yes.
11: A Bull of Oak fame.
15: Yes. We are very, very privileged to have those. They were given in Alex Stone.
1: Alex Stone, he would have been a relation, yeah.
15: And like we have a lot of people actually come in purposely to the museum to see those vestments. John will give you more details.
1: Yeah, we have his altar stone, his chalice. He had connections in Tullow. He had relations in Callaghan's. And we still have connections with Dawson's and that in Tullow as well. He got involved with the in the Bull of Oak. He got involved with the rebels. In the beginning, he was encouraging the people to hand up their arms, and cooperate. But then when they burnt his church and persecuted his parishioners, he joined the rebels and was a very successful leader. He fought in Urlaert and a few other places, and eventually he was in the Battle of Vinegar Hill, where they were defeated, and he escaped with his bodyguard Gallagher and headed towards Tullow. And it's widely believed that coming to Tullow to see the bishop, and on his way he took shelter in a farmhouse stable in with Church of Ireland Keppel family, and he unfortunately had a very distinctive horse, a lovely black horse, and some local guy spotted the horse and reported him to the yeomanry, where the yeomanry came out and arrested him and brought him to Tullow with himself and Gallagher, and they hanged, drawn and quartered him, and they decapitated him, stuck his head on a spike in the square, and then they burned part of his body. And the remains were brought to Ferns and buried, and his head is reputed to be buried in the Mullan Cemetery in Tullow. And then in, I think it was in 1905 that they unveiled a full-size statue of Father Murphy in the square.
11: Which is in
1: Tullow.
11: The square. And yeah. Just before we wrap up, just to bring John back in, one of the key selling points of the museum is the fact it doesn't have a charge, which is one of the few museums of its kind in the country that has no charge. It's a fantastic resource, John. How lucky is the area to have individuals like this who are able to put together a fantastic collection and honour the history of Tullow and the surrounding areas so well?
27: Yeah, hugely, Dermot. I mean, local history is such an integral part of any community, and it's great to see the Tullow Museum is there and open free of charge to everyone to go in, and encourage everyone to go in and have a look at it. Similarly, the museum in Carlow, we have some wonderful local heritage and artefacts around that people should definitely support, you know.
11: Well, John Kelly, author of the GAA Uncovered, History of the GAA and Match Programmes, along with Helen Kavanagh and John Keogh of Tullow Museum, both residents originally of Haxtown and Rathfilly. Great, as I found out yesterday, taking another box for me for the show. It's been lovely to get to know you over the last couple of days, and great to meet you, John. And no doubt we shall hear from all of you again very soon on KCLR.
27: Thanks very much. John. Thanks, Dermot. Thank you.
11: We'll be back right after this break.
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0: Hey, it's Lachlan here in number 42. Listen, I'm just looking out my window. 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A serious head turner, but a bit of a head scratcher, because am I right in thinking this beaut is somehow electric?
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7: And you're very welcome back to Between Towns and Villages, which is coming to you live this evening from the Fighting Cocks here, just outside the village of Ballon in Carlow. And I've got a very packed table of ladies here surrounding me now. We're going to talk about some very important work that's been done in the villages of Ballon and in Hackettstown. And first of all, I'm going to talk to Moira George of Shubha Glass in Ballon, who's also involved in the Ballon Improvement Group. Moira, lovely to meet you.
8: Yeah.
7: The shop, Shubha Glass, it's a bit of a local success story. I happened to be outside the other day. Of course, I arrived in the village on the day that the shop was closed. So there's a journalism doing its homework for you.
8: Yeah, very good. Yeah, you probably came in on Monday or Tuesday.
7: I did. I was there on Monday. Beautiful morning. Much better than beautiful. This morning, in
8: that's
7: fairness.
8: Right.
7: At least it didn't get wet.
8: Yeah, no, we take Mondays and Tuesdays off. You know, we need a work-life balance. You know what I mean?
7: Very. So come here, where did the genesis of the idea for Shubha Glass come from in the first place?
8: Well, it came from Australia, really. We were out, a group of friends from around the village were out in Australia in 2011. And we came back, we saw a few things around Perth that similar to the Shubha Glass that we have today. The only difference was it was a kind of a trendy upcycling shop. You know, we wanted to make it different, you know, from the usual. But there was a cafe included in the ones in Australia. But we were lucky enough that a cafe came along in Ballon and it's only right across the road. So that links in, the Cafe de Mode links in with Shubha Glass, so it's grand. So we opened in a small way in June 2012. And we set out from there then and we just started, we asked people if they were decluttering their home and to please think of us. And we accept all types of clothing, furniture, books, ties, unwanted gifts, nursery, household and vintage items.
7: Fair play, you got the ad in there.
8: And they came along with those and we had a lady working with us called Breda, another volunteer. It's volunteer led, except we have one tooth worker and other than that it's volunteer led. And we have people with special needs and some foreign nationals working with us as well. So it's very diverse, you know.
7: And so everything that's generated financially in the shop is retained within the community?
8: It is. A lot of it goes back through Ballon. Every penny of it goes through Ballon Improvement Group. You know, we don't have an account as such. It all goes straight into Ballon Improvement Group.
7: Bernie Mullins, I'm going to turn to you now. And Ballon has got some national publicity in recent weeks, thanks to the fact that you've been shortlisted amongst 11 finalists for the Greenest Community Place competition. Surprised, delighted,
9: right.
7: Both?
9: Yes, we only heard about the competition the night before. It was actually the closing date. You know,
7: wow, you cut that fine.
9: We did cut a fine. We're kind of professional at that part now.
7: Nothing like a last minute winner in the match.
9: So we entered and we were thrilled to be shortlisted in the Ireland's Greenest Community category. So Shubha Glass is our entry and we had to highlight the different things that Shuttlecross is a hub for, you know.
7: So have you any particular idea why you feel you got selected and why you've come out? Because I think it was about 90 entries altogether for the competition.
9: Yeah, there was
7: and
9: a
7: you're
9: lot.
7: Down, you're in the top 11.
9: Yeah, we are. We're delighted. I think it's because it's such a diverse shop. It's not just selling things. Like, it's off

0: bring an opportunity for transition year students to carry out their Gashka awards. It helps them to appreciate what goes on in a village and in supporting, volunteering. And as well as that, like, we set up a native tree walk in 2017, and we were delighted when Carla Tourism included it in their garden festival, and Aina and Ilona did a walk around it, and it opened our eyes. I mean, you know Aina, she can talk forever, and she talked about a little bit of a ditch for about a quarter of an hour and didn't realise all that was in it ourselves, you know, so it was amazing. And
1: skyscraper full of insects, something like that, I presume.
0: Absolutely, absolutely. So things like that, and we support the school as well, you know, we helped put in a polytunnel, and we support different competitions in the school, like a biodiversity calendar, litter poster competitions, and it helps to involve the school in their local community as well, you know.
1: One of the things that struck me on my first, and as it remains, only visit to the Ballon, is just how spotless the village is. I did not see a speck of rubbish anywhere.
0: Yeah.
1: So that clearly in itself is a fantastic reflection on the pride that the residents have. Because you're on a busy road, you know, the N80 going through the village. So.
0: And a lot of that is done unknown to people nearly. You know, there's some people just go out every morning and they'll just do an area. And, you know, it's the silent volunteers. Not everyone wants to come to a meeting or they want to have their name on a group or whatever, but they do it at the same time.
1: Yeah, a lot of good work can get done away from the spotlight, and the people that do it just don't want any recognition, and that's perfectly fine too.
0: Oh, and they're very valuable, very valuable. And we introduce different initiatives through the shop, you know, over the years. And
1: I think Margaret's going to fill us in on one of those initiatives. Yeah. So, Margaret O'Neill, Margaret, fill us in on one, I think, a space initiative that the shop is responsible for as well.
2: Yes, the idea of it, it's a friendly craft base that everyone can come along and share a skill or learn a skill, be it knitting, crochet, sewing, all of these things. Just come along in a friendly atmosphere, have a chat, spend the evening together, and using and upcycling and learning. We don't want to lose skills like knitting, sewing, sewing on a button, simple things. So it can be all rekindled, and because most of us have learned it and have forgotten it. So that's what we're going to spend the night, Tuesday nights.
1: And I can say this with some confidence because my late mother, God rest her, she joined a knitting group quite late in life, knowing that she was never going to get up to speed with some of the women who had maintained knitting the whole way through from when they were back in their primary school years. How important is it that it's not a case of how many rows somebody can do? There's a social element here which probably conquers everything.
2: Yes, it's the whole idea is that everyone comes in, has a chat. If you know how to do something, you share it with somebody else. But you don't even have to be a knitter or a crochet. Come in and have a cup of coffee and a chat. And we hopefully it'll grow and we'll learn to recycle and use fabrics that we have in Shipper Gloss. So it'll be, you know, a recycling program as well. But it's basically a friendly that everyone can come in, have a cup of coffee, all age groups, all genders, it doesn't matter. Come on in and join us and have a crack and have a bit of laugh.
1: Well, I couldn't recommend it more on the basis of what my late mam told me about. Now, Mary Doyle, you're from Hackettstown, Tidy Towns, and when I spoke to you on the phone yesterday morning, you were actually busy planting.
3: We were, yes. We've just started a little memory garden. It's kind of in memory of a chap that used to work in the garden. I kept him going and he passed away a few years ago. So we're working on that now at the moment.
1: And what was his name?
3: Neil.
1: Neil.
3: Neil. So we're just doing this in memory of Neil and his family. His whole family were very community orientated. And we planted it over the summer, but it was such a job keeping the plants alive.
1: I can imagine.
3: It was so dry. But we're getting there now, yeah.
1: Are you actually surprised now, given what the last few weeks have been like, that it's actually allowed you to do a bit of planting?
3: Yeah, it's gone lovely, yeah. So that's one of the projects we're doing. And just go back to the knitting. We have a fabulous knitting and stitching group in Hackettstown called Spin a Yarn Knitting Group.
1: Great name.
3: We call it our knitting and stitching and bitching. So you have to come and visit us. And
1: let's get this straight now. Is there more stitching done or bitching?
3: A bit of everything. You know, a bit of everything. You'd have to have a bit of everything in it. And we knit for charities. We knit for the Bumblebee Ambulance and for the babies in the incubators. And we knit for the homeless. And we're continuously knitting, getting the charity off of that. So we do a good bit, you know, so that keeps us going.
1: What prompted your own initial involvement in the Tidy Towns?
3: I suppose we just started off, yeah, I would think, like, you know, looking at something that could be nicer, it could be better. So we have a lovely little group. Like, we have our core group is not that big, but we reach out to the whole community. And it's working really well. We had a lot of derelict buildings in Hackettstown, and they're all being addressed now. Like, so the town is coming on. It's, if for a small town, we have a small town with a big heart, put it that way.
1: I think you're going to be getting a hotel as well, but it looks like things according to a planning application.
3: Yeah, we have planning in there for a hotel. Like,
1: 17
3: know.
1: Beds.
3: Yeah, so hopefully that goes ahead and we'll be delighted with it. Like, you know, so we're getting a lot of areas in the town done up, you know. So our big claim to fame, of course, is the Elvis Roots Festival.
1: The Elvis Roots Festival. Tell us more.
3: That's Elvis's great-great-grandfather left Hackettstown to go to America, you know. So we have that, and it's all being, Michael Percy took it all to Graceland and took it to America. It wasn't disputed, like, so we've just have a festival, a great festival in Hackettstown, but COVID took a lot of things out, and so hopefully next year we'll revive it, you know.
1: Well, we've had Ardal O'Hanlon and Elvis Presley in this hour, on top of two references to hydrogen. My mind is blown. Maura, just before we go to one more item, you've clearly got a great sense of community in Ballin. You've got lots of people contributing. What would you say is the key selling point of the village to people not familiar with it?
4: Well, I think it's a village. It's a gateway to Altamont Gardens. Now, we have a great link up with Altamont Gardens. And I forgot to mention that we run a Ramblin' House the last Sunday of every month over in the Ballin GA Club since 2024. And that's fantastic. That'll take me another 10 or 15 minutes to talk to you about that.
1: But we'll have to do that another time. Yep.
4: But we also did sessions in community sessions over in Altamont in the summer. So, like, I would think that community is the buzzword for Ballin. And, like, there's just an awful lot going on in the village. It's just unbelievable.
1: Well, it's been great to hear about rambling, stitching and bitching. And no doubt, I hope all three continue all in equal measure. Well, thanks so much to Maura George, Bernie Mullins, Margaret O'Neill, all from Ballin, and, of course, Mary Dial of Hackettstown Tidy Towns. And over my shoulder now is a proprietor, the man who's been hosting us here tonight, along with his family and staff, is Tim Radford of the Fighting Cocks. Tim, first of all, thanks ever so much for having us here tonight. What have you made of how the evening has gone?
5: Yeah, very good. There's good to see all the people turn out for it. It's a good occasion and great to see them all.
1: One of the issues that got mentioned earlier on is, of course, the infamous static speed camera just down the road here. Have many customers or punters been having chats over a legal point, telling you about their woes with it, or is it something that has kind of slowly quietened down?
5: Slowly quietened down, but in fairness to it, like, it has made a difference on the road, but there's not as many big accidents. And it's safer to get out on the road. I don't know if it's because the speed limit has lowered down. But now there is probably a few people. There was a local lady there. I think she was caught at 84 kilometres an hour. I mean, it was a bit harsh, 4 kilometres over the speed limit. You know?
1: And you not only have the premises here, which is long established back in the 1870s, but you also have a public house nearby in Ballin.
5: Yeah, we purchased one there last year down the village in Ballin here, about 3 miles from here. I was personally born in that premises, like. So we had a bit of history with it, and yeah, no, same, trying to say, hope we're getting up to where we needed to be and with the trade that does here as well.
1: And finally, Tim, the Vintners Federation had representatives in Leinster House today talking about morale being quite damaged at the moment. What's your own sense on where publicans are at right now?
5: Well, sure, it's just for the trade, especially this one here, the Fighting Cocks, only for the food trade we do. We wouldn't be here now, you know. So you have to diversify and go into it. But some places, for luck, we're on a busy road. There's roughly over 100,000 cars on that. And only for that, we wouldn't be here. You know, so we are looking for the drink trade, for something to be done to them, especially lower on the excise or not, you know.
1: Well, we'll see if what Deputy Peter Chaclear has been suggested, some kind of relief tax might be included in the budget next week. So we'll no doubt we'll be covering that in more detail on KCLR News and on the KCLR Daily next week. Well, Tim, thanks to you, Elaine, and your staff for having us here tonight. And we're going to be back with probably the biggest crowd I've ever seen assembled for a live broadcast in my time in KCLR, coming right up after the break, so don't go anywhere.
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1: You're very welcome back to Between Towns and Villages here from the Fighting Cocks, and now you're going to hear from the Wolseley Singers.

0: And there we go. That's the Woolsey Singers. I'm delighted to say we are... Thanks. Yeah, round of applause, everybody. Come on. Fantastic. And I'm delighted to say I'm joined here. And they were accompanied, by the way, by Martin Lacey, who told me that Brendan Hennessy is his cousin rather than the other way around. So hello, Brendan, if you are listening. Gina.
1: Yes.
0: You are the musical director of this motley group, and you've been together for 20 years now.
1: We have indeed, yeah. Yeah, I started it 20 years ago to raise money for cancer. And we've raised at least 60,000 now. Well over 60,000 by now.
0: And I understand that in the last few months alone, you've had a significant increase in the number of the group as well.
1: We did, and we have a lot of new members here this evening, which is wonderful. Yeah, we were 35 when we did our 20th anniversary concert in the Visual back in April. And since then, we have at least 15 new members.
0: That must have been a huge surprise for you, was it?
1: Well, I kind of went to the room, ain't big enough for the nearly 50 of us. So it's wonderful, though. It's wonderful. Yeah.
0: And you've got your autumn-winter programme coming up. I understand you're going to be back in Mount Woolsey for your Christmas concert.
1: Yes, and that's where we raise most of our money for cancer. So that's on the 6th of December in Mount Woolsey Hotel. And it is, for us, it's like the beginning of Christmas. It's a really lovely concert. It's on in the afternoon at 3 o'clock. And all the proceeds have all gone to cancer. When we did the Kilkenny and Carlow home care team, so this year we're thinking that maybe we'll do for the people who take people to their cancer appointments who don't have a car and things like that. So to give them support, especially with the price of petrol.
0: Oh, very much so. Well, yeah. That sounds like a fantastic idea. And just before we go to your second number, which is Where Peaceful Waters Flow, I'm just going to say my goodbyes before we depart here from the Fighting Cocks. Big thanks to Tim and Elaine Radford and all the staff here, to Eddie Hughes, Tara Bourne and Luke Cullen back at base for all their assistance this evening, and to you for tuning our way at home here on KCLR. We're delighted to bring you another edition of Between Towns and Villages, which is funded by Comishune Naman with the television license fee and news reporting scheme. So now, playing us out from the Fighting Cocks this evening are the Woolsey Singers.

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6: Is fúinne atá sé leictreachas a úsáid ar bhealach níos cliste agus níos cliste. 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

Hello there, good evening to you everybody and welcome along to the programme. It is Casey Lahr this Wednesday night and at 10 o'clock every Wednesday. It's the Irish Music Show with myself, Roddy Clear. Lovely to have your company and I'm with you until 12 o'clock tonight, bringing you all the very best new Irish releases this week. Opening up the programme, and in fact we've got a couple of well-known names on the programme tonight, all releasing music around about now, but Key West are our opener on the programme this week, and a new song from them called Scars, described as an epic 2-minute 54-second anthem about love enduring against all odds. And as a song from the Dublin band hit 80 million social media views, the entertainment world kept showing their support for them when you had the likes of Nancy Cartwright of The Simpsons fame, Rosie O'Donnell, John Bishop and all the rest all getting on their side. And good luck to them. Sheryl Crow said, such a great song. Good. I hope it does a lot for them. So that's Key West and a song called Scars. On we go. And here are two ladies who I actually was quite surprised to learn that they'd never worked together until now. And that's Leslie Dowdle and Flo McSweeney. Leslie of Intu Anua and Flo, so many bands down through the years, but also with Moving Hearts as well. And they're together now and they've released a song which I'm about to play for you, but they're 30 years or so of friends and they've come together to celebrate the music of Linda Ronstadt and Carole King with their new show Natural Woman. And the nearest that they will be playing to Kilkenny is the Theatre Royal in Waterford on the 1st of October. They've got a band around them as well. Some great musicians in this country providing that backing for them. So we wish them well on that. And here they are with Poor, Poor, Pitiful Me, written by Warren Zevon, Leslie Dowdle and Flo McSweeney.

You heard, first of all, Leslie Dowdle and Flo McSweeney in a song called Poor, Poor, Pitiful Me from their new show, Natural Women. And watch out for them. As I said, they're doing a tour of Ireland at the moment, and the nearest they come to Kilkenny is on the 1st of October in the Theatre Royal in Waterford. Following that, then, we had from Passage West in Cork, Clodagh Quirk, and a new song from her called Fading Home, a song that's very close to her, she says. I'm very happy to finally have it out in the world. I've included the track for your listening pleasure and to perhaps play it on the programme. She says it was produced by Brian Casey. It's the first single from her upcoming debut album, Are You Happy With Me? And it features the likes of people like Mick Flannery and guitarist Alan Comfort is in there as well, whom we know well on this programme. So well done, Clodagh Quirk, and a song from her called Fading Home. And thirdly, The Elusives and a brand new song from them. It goes on release on the 9th of October called Runaway Into the Night. Like the sound of that, I must say. They've got a really good sound to them, and I wish them well, and they keep on going in that vein. Right, let's move on. Let's go to Dundalk for this next piece of music. David O'Dowda and his new song called Like New, featuring Manchester-based artist Iora. And this has just recently gone on release. He brings over two decades of experience across music, film, television and advertising. So let's take a listen to this then. Like New from David O'Dowda.

Roddy Clear's Irish Music Show this Wednesday evening on KCLR, and I'm with you till midnight tonight. You heard David O'Dowda and a song called Like New, and following that then acclaimed Irish artists Davy Fury and Eleanor Shanley together for the very first time on their new single called There's an Ocean, which recently also went on release, bringing two very distinctive voices together from the Irish music scene. There's an Ocean marks an exciting first collaboration between Fury, an acclaimed singer-songwriter known for his heartfelt and compelling songwriter, and Eleanor Shanley, one of Ireland's most respected and much-loved vocalists. Nice tune that, isn't it? There's an Ocean, Davy Fury and Eleanor Shanley. Well, here it is. The new album due in November called Carnaval de Luz. This is U2 with the new track from it called Silencio.

U2's brand new song called Silencio. It's something like, what, is it 5 years? I read that the last time they brought an album out. I know they had a couple of EPs out during this year, but they were slightly different to what we're hearing now, at least the tastes we're getting from the new album from U2. Silencio, anyway, is the name of that particular piece that you heard. Carnival de Luz is the name of the new album, which is due in November. Look forward to it if it's as good as that. And whatever the naysayers may say, I think they're kind of back on form, at least judging from that single. But we'll know more when the album comes out later this year. Look forward to that. Following that, then, we had Pebble Dash and a new song from them called Carrick in Air. Actually, it's a live recording of that particular song. It's a live representation which was featured on the Netflix series House of Guinness exactly a year before the release of this version of the track. Like their sound, Carrick Éireann Air

from Pebble Dash. And yeah, good luck to them with that one. And thirdly then, that Pebble Dash piece kind of stuck in between two hard rock pieces of music, The Fury and their new song, and a song called, sorry, I beg your pardon, The Fury is the name of the song. The River Filth is the name of the band, and they're from Dublin, a hard-hitting, raw rock band with driving guitars, powerful vocals and a commanding energy. Built around gritty guitars and a driving rhythm section, the intense vocals there you hear are of Steve Gunn, and captures the energy of the band in that particular piece of music called The Fury. All right, let's go to Galway for this next piece of band, next piece of music from a band called Noble. They've announced their new single, Kiss Goodnight. It went on release, I think it was last week, second single, following on from Warm Air, taken from their upcoming debut album, The Witching Hour, which will release on vinyl on October the 29th. Sorry, I was just looking for the date. They're a Galway-based alternative outfit led by frontman and songwriter Cy Noble. The single is produced by Mercury Prize-nominated singer-songwriter Ed Harcourt and mastered at Abbey Road Studios. Let's take a listen. Kiss Goodnight from Noble.

You heard first of all from Galway, Noble, and a song called Kiss Goodnight, and I followed that with brand new music from Declan O'Rourke. He's got his new album due out in October called Oceanic, and from it you heard the latest single to be released called Earl Grey and Edwin, a tender reflection of the friendships that leave a lasting impression. The song considers how connections can continue to shape us even when life takes us in different directions. Always a great man for a great tune, Declan O'Rourke there, and Earl Grey and Edwin. And following that then again, a song called Let Me Love You from John Luke, third release from his upcoming Comical Romance Volume 2 EP, and it continues the chapter in this summer-soaked love story. It leaves fans eager to discover what happens next in each single. So that's John Luke and Let Me Love You. Song to take us out of this hour is from a lady who's not strictly Irish. She's not Irish at all. She's from Finland, but she was based in Ireland for the last 7 years or so, and that's 5 years actually. But she has absorbed the influences of Ireland's cultural landscape. Her name is Jenny Räisänen. Now, I know I'm mispronouncing that, but anyway, I'm sure she'll forgive me. This is her latest offering. It's called Warrior. It's an art alternative rock song about resilience, self-belief and transformation, blending the past and future. It tells a fantasy-inspired story of someone repeatedly told they are not enough. So best of luck to you as you go head home or at home, Jenny. And we look forward to hearing future music from you. You'll always be an honorary Irish woman, really. Warrior, this is Jenny Räisänen.

KCLR this Wednesday evening, Roddy Clear with the Irish Music Show until midnight tonight. Welcome into the second hour of the programme, and we opened up this hour with Bonnie Songs, which is the moniker of the Irish-born but Australian-based multi-instrumentalist, songwriter and producer Bonnie Stewart. And the song you heard was called Scream. It's about being overwhelmed, anxious and completely at your limit, but somehow being dragged through it all anyway. And I think we've probably all been in that kind of a situation before. Bonnie Songs and a song called Scream. Right, this is Weird Haircut. And it's a fresh start for this duo who had previously worked together in an Irish band called Bouts. That's B-O-U-T-S. They set their guitars aside and they leaned heavily into electronics, and they come up with this particular piece of music. As I say, they call themselves Weird Haircut, and this particular piece of music from them is called Safari.

Weird Haircut, first of all, and a piece called Safari. Following that, then, Irish Ensemble called Notify, and a new song from them called Weather the Storm, the latest single from their upcoming album For You, written by Padraig Ring, I think it is, the piece pairs a long-carried melody with the relentless energy of a West Clare storm. Weather the Storm, and the band is called Notify. And thirdly, then, you heard Strange Boy, a new song just recently gone on release called Say Nothing. Bittersweet news, though, from Strange Boy, who has just released his second album, Say Nothing, but it's going to step back from the music business for the foreseeable future following its release. It's a deeply personal record rooted in his upbringing in Limerick. It blends rap, storytelling and traditional Irish music across 12 songs produced by Enda Gallery. And we wish him well. I'm not sure of the reasons why he's stepping back, but I hope it's nothing too serious. But sometimes you need to do a little bit for yourself and take a bit of space. But we wish you well, nevertheless. Right, this is Paul McCann. If you're a regular listener to the programme, you'd be aware of Paul's music. Upcoming album called It Does Not Exist. And from it, this is called Watch It Burn.

Roddy Clare's Irish Music Show here on KCLR. You heard, first of all, Watch It Burn from Paul McCann, and that's from his upcoming album called It Does Not Exist. And following that, then, an upcoming collaborative EP between Podge Collins and Josh Kidd called College Heights, going on release on the 23rd of October. The 8-track project is produced entirely by Podge with Josh as the lead rapper, and the track you heard from it there is called It's All Good. And thirdly, Limerick singer-songwriter Fergal Nash and a new song called The Battler, a short, punchy blast of guitar-driven indie rock about standing your ground, ignoring the critics and having the guts to keep going. Built around crunchy guitars with the infectious hook and Nash's characteristically direct songwriting, The Battler takes aim at the voices that tell people what they can't do. The Battler from Fergal Nash. Right, this is Fake Saint and a song called Talk to the Stars from a debut EP called Heaven, Hell and Everything in Between.

You heard, first of all, Talk to the Stars from Fake Saint, from his, his real name is Sean McGrath, but Fake Saint is his stage name. Heaven, Hell and Everything in Between is the name of the EP, and Talk to the Stars is a track taken from it. And following that, For a Lifetime from Irish rock band Brother Vice. And it was written by the lead guitarist Neil specifically for he and his wife's Leanne's first dance. The song was created with one of the most significant moments of their wedding day in mind, capturing the feeling of finding someone you want to spend your life with, while giving the band a genuine and personal story to tell alongside the music. And thirdly, then, you heard Belfast folk artist Good Swim with a new song called Sink Like a Stone. It's the final single to arrive ahead of his debut album, The Mountains Sure Don't Give a Damn About the Sea, which goes on release at the end of October. Very good. Now, another album, another box set that's due for release very soon is called The Story of My Life. It's all of the solo work, rarities and what have you. It's been quite a trend with his music over the last number of years, and they finally got around to doing something with his solo music. So I think I played this about a week or two ago on the program. No harm giving it another spin. This is just an outtake. It's a piece called Blue Paris from Philip Lynott.

no reason.

You heard a piece called Blue Paris from Philip Lynott. As I said, it was never released officially, but now gets a release on the new box set of his solo material coming out at the end of October. That whole box set is called The Story of My Life. Look forward to that, and I'm sure a lot of people will be interested in that as well. There's a lot of great tunes on there that up to now have only ever been available as bootlegs, but now on an official release. So we look forward to see how that does. Following on from the success of his debut EP, Holy, rising Irish singer-songwriter Dave Lofts returns with a new song called Whistling on a Bottle. Just went on release over the last couple of weeks. It arrives during a breakthrough period for the Wicklow-born but Waterford-based artist. His debut EP, Holy, reached number one on the independent Irish chart and number six on the Irish album charts, translating the grassroots momentum surrounding his music into significant chart success. So well done indeed. Whistling on a Bottle is the name of that particular piece of music. Right, let's move on. Staying in Kilkenny for this one. You'll know this band quite well. This is the sound of The Southern Fold and a new song called Love Song for the Damned, which is now out.

Love Song for the Damned from Kilkenny band The Southern Fold from their upcoming new album Beneath the Blaze of the Burning Sun, which will be out later in October, October 19th to be precise, and that follows on from Before the Fall and Nothing to Fear. And that particular song, Love Song for the Damned, addresses the subject of mental health and depression. Right, that's about your lot on the programme for me for this week. Thank you, as always, for your company. Going to leave you with a piece of music from an Irish singer-songwriter from Tullamore by the name of Hubert Murray. And we've had him on the programme before. He's got a new song called To Kill a Robin Bird, which is out now. And he says he'd be supporting... or has supported Niamh Regan recently at the Poppy Lane sessions, wishing him well on that. So I leave you with this, To Kill a Robin Bird from Hubert Murray, and I'll talk to you again very soon. Until then, mind how you go. From me, Roddy Clear, good night.

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1: Started to cry in the back of the car that I was driving.